0: cooperation on the peaceful uses of nuclear energy. The U.S. Energy Department says it could lead Saudis to enrich their own fuel from nuclear reactors, which has U.S. lawmakers worried that that could lead to a nuclear weapon or at the very least heighten tensions in the Middle East. President Trump is threatening to bomb one power plant or bridge in Iran for every projectile Iran launches at the Strait of Hormuz. This comes as Iran and the U.S. continue attacks on each other's infrastructure for nearly 2 weeks straight. NPR's Emily Fang has more.
1: Iran says the U.S. has hit power plants and several bridges already in the last week and a half of daily strikes. And Iran has bombed water desalination plants and a gas plant in the Gulf in retaliation. Under the Geneva Convention, which the U.S. is a signatory of, deliberately targeting civilian infrastructure could constitute a war crime. The renewed hostilities between the U.S. and Iran have slowed ship traffic through the Strait of Hormuz, and vessel tracking data shows some ships making a U-turn in another key channel, the Bab al-Mandeb Strait, after a Yemeni militant group, the Houthis, announced a blockade of that waterway this week. Emily Fang, NPR News.
0: Artificial intelligence giant OpenAI says its AI models went rogue during testing, triggering a significant security incident at a startup. NPR's Jenna McLaughlin has more.
2: Experts at OpenAI say they were testing a combination of cutting-edge AI agents to see if they could conduct sophisticated targeted cyber attacks when the test went wrong. In a new blog post, the company says the AI agent was contained in an internal digital testing environment when it managed to find a way to connect to the open internet and then broke into another AI company called Hugging Face. It's unclear what specific technical instructions or prompts OpenAI engineers were using that led to the incident, though Hugging Face says it detected and contained the attack quickly. OpenAI argues that the incident reveals the real-world capabilities of AI agents to conduct long-running complex cyber attacks and the importance of building safeguards into frontier models. Jenna McLaughlin, NPR News.
0: Tropical Storm Bertha made landfall this afternoon east of New Orleans. And while the storm is weakening a bit as it moves to the west, officials are warning people to remain vigilant, as heavy rains and high winds are possible, along with a storm surge. Meteorologist Megan Borowski.
3: We don't expect widespread freshwater flooding from Bertha, but localized pockets of heavy rain could lead to isolated flash flooding over parts of Louisiana and the Texas Gulf Coast and South Texas plains over the next few days.
0: The National Hurricane Center says tropical storm warnings and watches are up for parts of the Gulf. U.S. futures contracts are trading lower at this hour. Dow futures down about 46 points. NASDAQ futures down 57. This is NPR News. A trial date has been set for former Venezuelan President Nicolas Maduro and his wife on drug trafficking charges. It will happen June 1st. Maduro's lawyers say he will fight the charges on sovereign immunity grounds. His lawyers object to the U.S. military action that snatched Maduro from power. He and his wife, who are in a Brooklyn jail, have pleaded not guilty to charges that they sided with drug dealers in a multi-decade scheme to ship large quantities of the drugs to the United States. Researchers have discovered a kind of transmissible skin cancer in catfish in a lake that stretches from the province of Quebec into Vermont. NPR's Ari Daniel says it may have important things to teach us about how tumors

0: spread.
1: More than a decade ago, all of a sudden, melanomas started showing up on brown bullhead catfish in Lake Memphremagog. Peter Emerson is a fish biologist with the Vermont Fish and Wildlife Department.
2: It looks like black tar on the skin. Not very pretty.
1: The melanomas don't appear to be caused by anything in the environment. Rather, when researchers sequenced the DNA of the fish and their cancers, they found the tumors resembled one another closely, suggesting the cancers are clones that likely arose in a fish some time ago and have been spreading from catfish to catfish ever since. The research may provide clues about how cancer migrates and metastasizes within our own bodies. Ari Daniel, NPR News.
0: And I'm Janine Herbst, NPR News in Washington.
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0: 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Current temperatures outside studio is 71 degrees. 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Ado iya nata nathan tlinke iya di Dubai, United Arab Emirates, I ari iya nata hane. I aj di US military, gish announced a yila, gi I aj di conduct, jidina kits atta kunai bet, I aj di strikes, iya bikish di Iran, I aj aj chichigo, iya shidi increasingly di target di civilian infrastructures, ari US Central Command, anigo. The Wednesday gibi the strikes gi at the designed I aj further degrade I aj the Iran's ability to threaten the civilian mariners though I aj commercial vessels out of the translating the regional waters gi aj I the was the push to regain control I of a cargo the Strait of Hormuz out of the restore I the flow I aj international shipping. Trump ki warn ila the early Wednesday gibi ye the aj di US gi aj di destroy di to liti atlago the bridges e da the power plants e a shidi each time the Iran e di shoot the thing between di tina il e a bi di straight up from Mars agi aj I da nigo e a jidhaza a. 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
1: 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Joe Wayman, he she answered the Hila, he Ajba Ed, he did request the Anigo, the Elhalto Litigi, and Conchita, he had the band, he Ajadi Jabago, she did the Hila, the Sabiso, he Ajadi time. He a women, he had the quit Hila, Dibi in December, Nasita Tatama and Sicilona, Kibi Hata, Maradi Dezenye. She gave Aja Natsanat up between E Aja complete. Ito Liki Aja de Tour Kunde. Ben Yegishi Aja Ia Yasnit Is Nasita Tatam and Sisnotra. Behind the appearance, E Aja Bill Rory, E Adi Gallagher, E Aja Shia Di Be the Holiday Helmet, and Stan Hunt, E Bakadi Eskalgi, E Aja Dodalto, E Adi the Scorpions, E Aja de Oliego, E Alabay Hilton Ando, Lil Arahe. Ara nesnilt an degi arhojan na ol kirgi koriyan shishu jaro K3B in 9.7 FM da nani ta aro yada korogone nani ki deish nil
2: Transmitting from Zucchini Land, Steve, Jack, and Sam, the Zucchini Brothers, live at the clubhouse.

0: by gentle winds, the first few bold autumn leaves drop to the ground here in Zucchini Land, where reality steps aside, opening the door to one's imagination, where seasons change from week to week with the promise of new adventure, where hopes and dreams dance with the magic of music. It is here that we find the Zucchini Brothers, Jack, Steve, and Sam, with their dog Polly and their friend Susan on the back porch of the clubhouse. It's story day.
1: Hey, it's a nice day.
2: It sure is, Steve. You know, pretty soon we'll be able to rake the leaves into big piles and jump in them.
3: Yeah. I think the leaves look like butterflies, the way they twirl to the ground.
1: Yeah, like a whole bunch of them flying around.
2: Yeah.
1: Hey, how about we listen to a story from Mike Pinder called The Butterfly Boy?

There once was a boy who dreamed he was a butterfly. And as a butterfly, he always dreamed he was a boy. And this would sometimes get him into trouble, because sometimes he would forget he was a boy and think that he was a butterfly. Once a buffalo blocked the road, so the boy tried to fly over him and wound up on the buffalo's back instead. And the buffalo carried him for 3 miles while the boy lay on his stomach, flapping his arms and laughing and joking. Everyone fell in step behind him and called it the Butterfly's Parade. And the buffalo carried him right into the city. There, he saw the butterflies embroidered on a lady's robe, and they looked so real that he jumped off the buffalo and tried to dance with them, and got hit on the nose with her fan. And as he stood in the market, he heard people shouting about their fresh fish, shouting about their vegetables, shouting about their flowers. And he became hungry, but like a butterfly rather than a boy. And he put his face to the flowers and tried to suck the nectar. But whenever he made a fool of himself, the laughter of the others only sounded like the roaring of a wind, carrying him higher and higher towards the sun. The warmth of the sun, hugging the warmth with rainbow wings, and then dancing, dancing in a ragged coarse robe, dancing and drumming on his thighs to the clicking of the cicadas. And the more they laughed, the higher he flew, and the faster he danced, right out of the city and back to his tiny house with boards held together by vines and a door made of brambles. The world was like a book to him, and the fields and hills, the rivers and lakes, were like pages full of words. Words that he understood as a butterfly, but not as a boy. As a butterfly, he would sit upon a flower, watching the morning mists drifting along the river, and remembering people's shadows slipping along city streets, so lonely, so tired, melting into the cold shadows of banks and palaces, of forts and prisons. And he would feel sorry for the others who could not see with butterfly eyes. As a boy, he could stand for hours staring into a puddle, because he saw the rainbow shining on the surface like a skin shed by a snake, like the ghost of a seashell. When someone asked why he was staring at scum, he tried and tried to explain, but he could only talk of snakes and seashells. So everyone thought he was stupid, because he couldn't see how ugly things were, and he was sorry for the others who did not understand. And yet, either as a boy or a butterfly, he did not understand many things that people did. Once a great lord invaded their land, and before him marched his mighty army with spear points gleaming like a river of stars. Frightened, the other people knelt and bowed their heads against the dirt. For the Lord's army made the ground tremble like an earthquake. But the butterfly boy only stood and laughed. For all the marching legs reminded him of a centipede hurrying along through the grass, thinking it was so important because it had so many legs. And the Lord became angry
when he heard the butterfly boy and ordered his soldiers to seize the insolent child. And when the soldiers led the boy before their lord, the boy began to weep. Instantly the lord felt better. "Are you afraid of me now?" But the boy had seen the lord with his butterfly eyes. And the lord in his armor reminded him of a beetle on its back, wriggling its legs. "I'm only sad for you," the boy said, "and all your other little bugs." And the lord ordered his men to let the boy go. "He is either a madman or a prophet," the lord said, "and I have no quarrel with either." Winter came early, and the lord and his army perished in the snow. So there was a great celebration with feasting and fireworks, and everyone remembered the butterfly boy. So they made him guest of honor and called him brave and wise. But praise meant no more to him than insults, and the fireworks reminded him of the lovely flowers that had vanished, and the sound of footsteps in the snow, so crisp, so cold, reminded him of the end of flying and the end of life. So he ran back to his house and shuffled inside, feeling very, very sad, and thinking, "Maybe the others are right. Maybe I am a fool." But at New Year's, in the midst of the cold and the dark and the snow, the wild plum tree flowered outside his house, and the scent of its pink blossoms, so sharp, so sweet, slipped through his flimsy walls and reminded him that all things return, and that the snow was a giant cocoon for the rebirth of the world. And as a boy, he ran out into the winter snow and flitted about through a rain of pink petals like a butterfly floating through the flowers. And as a butterfly, he flew into a summer meadow and hopped and skipped among the flowers like a boy dancing in the snow. There once was a boy who dreamed he was a butterfly. And as a butterfly, he always dreamed he was a boy. And he was never sure which he liked better.

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1: And we're all listening to the Zucchini Brothers live at the clubhouse.
2: Would anyone like some juice?
3: Sure.
0: Yeah.
2: Be right back.
3: Thanks, Jack.
1: Alrighty. Our next story is from Pete Seeger, and it's called Abba Yo-Yo.

You know, once, long, long, long ago, there was a little boy, and he liked to play the ukulele. Clink, clink, clink, he was always playing the ukulele all over the place. But you know, the grown-ups say, get away, we're working here, go off by yourself, you're getting in our way. Not only that, the boy's father was a magician. He had a little magic wand, he could go zoop, zoop, make things disappear. But the father was a practical joker. He'd come up to someone who was drinking a nice glass of something, just about to, well, and the father would go zoop, zoop, and the glass would disappear. He'd go up to someone who was busy doing a hard job of work, maybe sawing a log of wood. Well, the father would come up, zoop, zoop, with his little wand, and the saw would disappear. He'd go up to someone that was just about to sit down, all tired out, zoop, the chair would disappear. Well, people said to the father, you get out of here too, you and your magic wand, you and your practical jokes, get out. And the boy and his father, they made him live on the edge of town. But now in this town, they used to tell stories to. They used to tell stories about the giants that used to live in the old days. Used to tell a story about a giant called Abiyoyo. They said he was as tall as a house. Nobody believed it, but they told the stories just the same. But one day the sun rose blood red over the hill. And the first people that got up, they looked out of their windows and they saw a great big shadow in front of the sun. And they could hear the whole ground shake. Down over the mountain came this great big figure. Down through the fields came Abiyoyo. He comes to the pasture where the sheep are. He grabs a whole sheep, boom, eats it down in one bite. He comes to the pasture where the cows are. He grabs a whole cow, boom, eats it down in one bite. Down towards the village come Abiyoyo, nearer and nearer. Just then the boy and his father woke up. They'd been up late the night before, I think, at a party or something, and they'd been sleeping late. The boy looked out the window and he said, hey, hey, Pa, come and look, what's this coming over the fields? His father rubbed the sleep out of his eyes and he looked and said, oh, good heavens, son, it's Abiyoyo. Oh, if only I could get him to lie down, I could make him disappear. The boy says, come with me, father. He grabs his father by one hand. The father grabs the magic wand. The boy grabs the ukulele, and they start running. They run, and they run across the fields right up near Abiyoyo, right up in front of him. And Abiyoyo looked down at these two little figures way down at his feet, and he raised his big old claws. Now, he had long claws because he never cut them. He had slobbery old teeth because he never brushed them. He had matted old hair because he never combed it. He had stinking old feet because he never washed them. And he raised up with his big old claws. And just then the boy whips out his ukulele and starts to sing. Abiyoyo, Abiyoyo, Abiyoyo, Abiyoyo, Abiyoyo. Well, you know, the monster had never heard a song about himself before. And a foolish grin spread over his face.

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The father steps up with his magic wand. Zup, zup, and Abba Yo-Yo disappears. The people streamed out of their houses. They came across the fields, and they lifted the boy and his father up on their shoulders. They said, "Hooray, he's gone!"

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And it's a good song to go to sleep on.

0: We just heard Abba Yo-Yo from Pete Seeger.
1: Any more juice left?
2: Sure, Sam. Here you go.
1: Thanks.
2: Anybody else?
0: No, thank you.
2: All right. How about one last story? This one's from Nora Dooley, and it's called Luigi the Tailor of Napoli.
3: Everybody said that Luigi the Tailor was as cheap as yesterday's newspaper and as thrifty as a twice-used teabag. The truth was, there were just too many mouths to feed at his house, so Luigi never bought anything new for himself. He was a good tailor and worked hard. One day, after a lot of saving and scrimping, Luigi was able to buy himself a gorgeous bolt of heavy blue linen, and he made his first new coat. How he loved that coat! That coat was like his second skin. He wore it out, he wore it in. And in less time than it takes for a tree to grow old, but longer than it takes for soup to grow cold, he wore that coat right out. One day Giovanni the farmer called out to him, "Hey, Luigi, you want a job? You could be my new scarecrow in that coat." Well, Luigi looked at his coat and said, "Giovanni, my coat is a little bit distressed," he said, "but you just wait and see." And that very night, with a snip here and a snip there and a stitch here and a stitch there, eccolo, Luigi turned what was left of his coat into a jacket. That jacket was like his second skin. He wore it out, he wore it in. But in less time than it takes for a hill to grow old, but longer than it takes for your meatball to grow cold, Luigi wore his jacket right out. One day, Stefano, the butcher's boy, said, "Hey, Luigi, what do you got on? You look like you've been through my meat grinder." Luigi looked at his jacket. "Stefano, you're right. This jacket is a raggedy mess, but you just wait and see." That very night, with a snip here and a snip there and a stitch here and a stitch there, eccolo, Luigi turned what was left of his jacket into a vest. Oh, he loved that vest. That vest was like his second skin. He wore it out, he wore it in. But in less time than it takes for a rock to grow old, but longer than it takes for your spaghetti to grow cold, Luigi wore his vest right out. One day, Tommaso, the pasta maker, said to Luigi, "Hey, Luigi, you don't need to buy pasta. Look what you got on. Looks like you're wearing spaghetti." Luigi looked at his vest. "No, Tommaso, this is my vest, which you noticed has very good ventilation, but you just wait and see." That very night, with a snip here and a snip there, and a stitch here and a stitch there, eccolo, Luigi turned what was left of his vest into a hat. Ah, he loved that hat. That hat was like his second skin. He wore it out, he wore it in. But in less time than it takes for a river to grow old, but longer than it takes for a loaf of bread to grow cold, Luigi wore his hat right out. One day at the vegetable market, Vincenzo said, "Hey, Luigi, did your wife peel a potato and leave the peel on your head?" Luigi took off his hat. "Well, Vincenzo, in truth, this hat is more hole than hat, but you just wait and see." And that night, with a snip here and a snip there, and a stitch here and a stitch there, eccolo, Luigi turned what was left of his hat into a bow tie. That tie was like his second skin. He wore it out, he wore it in. But in less time than it takes for a mountain to grow old, but longer than it takes for the night fire to grow cold, Luigi wore his tie right out. At breakfast one morning, his wife said, "Luigi, caro, are you growing a beard?" Luigi felt his neck. No, carissimo, he said. "That is my tie, or what is left. You just wait and see." And that night, with a snip here and a snip there, and a stitch here and a stitch there, eccolo, Luigi made what was left of his tie into a button. He loved that button. It was like his second skin. He wore it out, he wore it in. But in less time than it takes for a star to grow old, but longer than it takes for your hug to grow cold, Luigi wore his button right out. And one day his youngest daughter asked, "Hey, Papa, do you got spaghetti sauce on your shirt?" And Luigi laughed, No, my cara bambina. That was my button. But you just wait." That very night, Luigi took what was left of that button, and with a word here and a word there, eccolo, he made this story.

0: heard Luigi the Tailor of Napoli from Nora Dooley.
1: Clubhouse phone.
0: Oh, I got it.
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2: Well, I think Amy is such a lovely name.
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2: I think that would just aggravate the animals around our clubhouse. You see, there's going to be a full moon out tonight.
5: Oh.
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0: Well, that's our show. 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
2: If you'd like any information about the Zucchini Brothers, our concerts, our products, or anything you've heard on this show, or just to say hello, you can always go to www.zucchinibrothers.com. That's one word, and it's spelled Z-U-C-C-H-I-N-I-B-R-O-T-H-E-R-S. 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
1: 1,294.
2: Zucchini Brothers Live at the Clubhouse is produced, recorded, and edited by Sam Zucchini. And written by Jack Zucchini, Susan Meyer, and Sam Zucchini. The Clubhouse music librarian is Steve Zucchini. 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

0: American nuclear industry is interested in doing business with the oil-rich country, but previous U.S. presidents had worried it could lead to a weapons program and a nuclear arms race in the Middle East with the Saudis' arch-rival Iran. In the past, nuclear cooperation was held out as an incentive if Saudi Arabia recognized the State of Israel or if the kingdom addressed human rights concerns. According to a memo seen by NPR, this deal requires none of those concessions and may not include the strictest international inspections to make sure the Saudis don't begin a weapons program. Quill Lawrence, NPR News.
1: The House advanced three notable bills to the Senate this afternoon, just before they leave town for a month-long recess. $1 trillion for the military, new restrictions on congressional stock trading, and a Republican budget framework with money for the Iran war, farmers, and election security. But as NPR's Eric McDaniel reports, the Senate won't consider any of the legislation as written.
2: Bills generally need 60 votes in order to pass in the Senate, and that means that two of these, which lack substantial Democratic support, are dead on arrival there. Even Democratic military boosters have spoken out against the $1 trillion National Defense Authorization Act, usually a bipartisan success story, and this time waylaid by recent American service member deaths in Trump's war on Iran. And House Republicans attached a voter ID bill to their stock trading restrictions, restrictions that don't require members to shed their personal financial stakes in publicly traded companies. Both policies concern Democrats. Senate Republicans could pass the Iran and farm and election package on their own, but Senate Majority Leader John Thune says he's holding that bill back for other reasons. Eric McDaniel, NPR News, The Capitol.
1: An independent autopsy commissioned by the parents of Nolan Wells, the 18-year-old whose body was found 2 days after he disappeared after a July 4th boat trip with friends to an island off Mississippi, found the cause of his death, quote, undetermined. Civil rights attorney Ben Crump, who's also the family's lawyer, says forensic pathologist Dr. Roger Mitchell cited body decomposition and missing facts as reason for the inconclusive result.
3: This forensic pathologist identified several limitations during the second autopsy that create barriers to establishing a definitive cause and manner of death for Nolan Xavier Wells.
1: The Mississippi State Medical Examiner's Office has not released its autopsy results. NFL star Colin Kaepernick paid for this second autopsy. U.S. futures contracts are trading higher. You're listening to NPR News. The number of people facing hunger worldwide declined for a third consecutive year, according to a new report by the United Nations. But the report also finds that progress is fragile and unevenly distributed due to ongoing shocks from climate change and trade route disruptions. NPR's Fatma Tanis has more.
4: An estimated 645 million people experienced hunger in 2025. It's 14 million less than the previous year. According to the UN report, while Asia and Latin America saw steady improvements, Africa continues to have the highest number of hungry people, as droughts affected food production and conflict in the Middle East has driven up fuel and fertilizer prices, which in turn led to an increase in food costs. And more than a quarter of the world's population experienced food insecurity, meaning they had to compromise on the quality and quantity of the food they ate. The UN says women are disproportionately affected. Fatma Tanis, NPR News.
1: Tropical Storm Bertha made landfall on the southern tip of Louisiana, east of New Orleans this afternoon. The storm's moving slowly along the Gulf Coast, packing strong winds.

0: winds that extend as much as 100 miles from its center. The National Hurricane Center says a tropical storm warning includes New Orleans and Lake Pontchartrain. A storm surge of up to 3 feet is possible, along with that heavy rain. Bertha is expected to weaken as it moves toward Texas. Earlier, the storm forced beaches to close in the Florida Panhandle, along with the tips of Alabama and Mississippi. I'm Janine Herbst, NPR News in Washington.
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Time now is 10 minutes past the hour of 7 o'clock. Current temperatures outside studio is 69 degrees. Yeah, this is KDDB in 9.7 FM. Don't know if you can see the ocean delicate. I don't know if you can see the ocean delicate. Aro iya tahanne dan lengi di Washington iya aro tahanne iya di Trump administration gishi aj iya di forget iti la di anni be tkadeit anki iya di Belsari Arabia I aj iya di potentially di provide iya di kingdom iya bilti uranium enrichment I aj di capability bin iya aj by the civilians nuclear program. 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Ardo Shibigaki, Iabilti Trump Administration. Describe the Hila Iaji Adi bilateral safeguards Iaji agreement. Aro Iadi US administration released the Hila sync details. Gi Aji deal done Lingi Akon the framework. Gi Ajbel got it and gi the pave the way down Lingo Benyadi building. Gishi Aji Ukraine enrichment facility. AB the Saudi Arabia. Bekede she Ajia the joint US Saudi study ge Ajbek echo Iadina Kego people. Shidi yet anigi belti matter he Ajdi to authorize Aliada Ish ya the commented or litigi Ajia the publicly Iadanigo I Ajia to the Haza. 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She in the hearing by a stake or be a demon Manhattan federal court. She are the body in any go. She are the not contested or lengthy charges. A because she are the client. A Bacardi sovereign immunity grounds. The lat on Nansa are the defense. A as regard it. I then link she are the object. The lady between the U.S. military action. A as the snatch the lag of Venezuela. President Ibit's already power. 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
1: Today, Word with a Champ is in Glens Ferry, Idaho, enjoying the Elmore County Fair and Rodeo. Wednesday night, a youth rodeo. Thursday and Friday, an open rodeo with a full venue of rodeo action. And then Saturday night, barrels, breakaway, and ranch bronc riding. Our guest today is Briar Bassett, the young man that not only won the open rodeo, he won the ranch bronc riding as well. Hello, yes, Briar. Welcome to the show.
4: Went out there and did my job and won the saddle bronc and the ranch bronc. And all I could do is just nod my head and have fun. That's all I ask for, and winning comes after fun. That's all I think.
1: Where are you from, and tell us a little bit about your story.
4: I'm from Leamington, Utah. I was cowboying for a little while. Now I'm just rodeoing, and I'm just having fun, living day by day, and hopefully I win checks to get me through the next rodeo.
1: You're riding in both events, the ranch bronc riding and the traditional rodeo saddle bronc riding. Would you explain the difference in the equipment and the rules?
4: Well, the saddle bronc riding, a saddle's more built for you to ride that bucking horse free-handed. It's a lot more technique, and it's a lot more fun if you know what you're doing. But in the ranch bronc, it's all grit. You just have fun, and you spur them. As long as you spur them, you'll stay centered, you stay hooked, and maybe you'll win a check.
1: Yes, sir. Well, the saddles are quite a bit different. Explain that.
4: Well, my saddle bronc saddle's built for the bucking horses, and my regular saddle's built for the day work and, like, everyday comfort. So I ain't got no swells like the bronc saddle, and I just stay back and lift on my rein and stay under my rope.
1: Yes, sir, and you can ride with both hands, and you don't have to mark them out. It's still 8 seconds and judge.
4: Yes, sir, I still try to mark out my ranch bronc like a saddle bronc because it sets up your spur ride. You stay back, and you stay in time.
1: What kind of goals have you set for yourself?
4: Just go to every rodeo I can and have fun and enjoy it. It doesn't matter if I'm winning every rodeo, just as long as I go out there and do my job.
1: Well, congratulations, Briar Bassett. We appreciate you. You've done an outstanding job. Have success and God bless, partner.
4: Yeah, you too. Thank you, guys. You have a blessed night.
1: Thank you very much. Julie Lyle, the fair manager for the Elmore County Fair and Rodeo. Julie, this has been a very exciting week here in Glens Ferry, Idaho. Tell us your take on this fair and the rodeo and the difference between the events that you have and why you have them.
5: We've evolved, and the ranch bronc here, for some reason, is really strong, and the crowds really like it and get behind it. So we do our traditional rodeo, and then we bring in the ranch bronc, too, and it's really taken off. Our contestant numbers are showing it, and our sponsor numbers are showing it, and the crowd numbers are showing it.
1: It's obvious that you cater to the cowboys and the cowgirls, especially in this area. It's non-sanctioned. It's an open rodeo.
5: Yeah, we just try to keep it open for everybody, give everybody a chance to rodeo.
1: As a fair manager, you're really keeping a Western culture alive, and you do it obviously tediously. The gun is a beautiful prize. The buckles for the sheep riders. You don't miss any details. But what are the rewards for you personally to put on an event that covers so much area and does what it does for our culture?
5: At the end of the day, it's just seeing these people win their awards and appreciate it. You know, they all appreciate at the end of the day what we put into it, and that makes it all worth it.
1: To anyone that's listening, what can you tell them to encourage them to participate in a local event such as this that will continue the tradition and the art of the Western way of life and agriculture?
5: I think it's very important that we educate and still keep our traditions strong so that the future generations know where things are coming from and where things are grown and made and how to be competitive and good sportsmanship.
1: You have done every bit of that. Congratulations on a very successful Elmore County Fair in 2026, and what a rodeo. Thank you very much, Julie. God bless you and have success.
5: Thank you so much. I want to thank my committee and then the stock contractor and his group. They are awesome. We couldn't have pulled it off without them because this is a lot of horses to buck in one night.
1: Yes, ma'am. Rock and B Rodeo Company from Mapleton, Utah served you well. Those horses fired, baby.
5: They did. They did. They did not disappoint.
1: No, ma'am. Thank you, Julie. God bless.
5: Thank you, good night. Randy. Have a good day.
1: You too.
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0: 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Time now is 8 o'clock on the hour. Current temperatures outside studio is 67 degrees. Ya tisnat anki kuran shishjaro KDDB in 9.7 FM. Donanit agarete bili giraz kez. Arotlo iya astkatino tis agiya nilkit. Arokoro iya indigenous in music yol yego. In the snots aren't all this in the nast ego bait all kill.
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0: That's music from Soda Stereo from Argentina. Before that, Shawnee Kish, Mama's Magic Trick. I'm Larry Kay. Hope you're enjoying today's show. If you missed part of today's show, you can always visit us on our music page, indigenousinmusic.com. Oh, yeah, indigenousinmusic.com. That's where we hang. All right, let's head over to Brazil. Here's Ty Aquino.
1: Toca, toca, toca o telefone, cai na caixa postal. Só quero

That was music from Axel Krieger from way down south of Buenos Aires. We're going to take a short break, and we will be right back. 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

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It's time for the home stretch. Here's a little treat. Music now from our guests, Opium, Gladwood Badger, and on deck, Danita Large. This is Lip Service. All three will be in our spotlight coming up in a few weeks. This is brand new off her Ancestors album.

Chantel Ducart. Hey, if you ever want to get a hold of me, feel free to email me at larry@indigenousandmusic.com and I'll always email you back. And let's hook up over at LinkedIn. I'm Larry Knutson over there. All right. We're heading down to Chile. Here's Ana Tijoux.

Oh yeah. Alicia, Kaylee, that's New Beginnings. Hey, I'd like to invite you over to our homepage, indigenousandmusicandarts.org, and take our support challenge. 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We love love. All right, here's Tulia. This is La Colina. We are indigenous in music.

0: That's Tulia. And Lokulina. I'm Larry Kay, and we are Indigenous in Music. 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We're going to take a short break. We'll be right back.
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0: It's time to close the show. Let's hook you up now with music from our guest, Kaylee Jade. This is The Wisest Fool.

Well, there you go. Another 2 hours of Indigenous in Music with me, Larry Kay, from the Omaha Nation, bringing it to you every week, right here on this fine station. I'd like to thank my guest, Kaylee Hayde, for stopping by and giving us an update on her brand new album, The Great Unknown. Good, good, good music. Good jams. I love it. And next week, First Floor Highway will be in our spotlight. Thank you for tuning in to Indigenous in Music and supporting us and our musicians. Indigenous in Music has been produced by me, Larry Kay. Our engineer is Paul Salvatore. Our theme music is composed by Lenny Long. Today's show has been recorded at the Say Magazine Studios in Bradenton, Florida. 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Have yourself a good evening and a good night. Until next time, from all of us here at Indigenous in Music, adios.

0: Live from NPR News, I'm Giles Snyder. The Trump administration has signed a nuclear deal with Saudi Arabia. Energy Secretary Chris Wright and the Saudi energy minister signed the deal today, despite concerns about nuclear weapons proliferation in the Middle East. Here's NPR's Quill Lawrence reporting.
1: The Kingdom of Saudi Arabia has long sought U.S. reactor technology with the stated goal of developing a peaceful nuclear power program. The American nuclear industry is interested in doing business with the oil-rich country, but previous U.S. presidents had worried it could lead to a weapons program and a nuclear arms race in the Middle East with the Saudis' arch-rival Iran. In the past, nuclear cooperation was held out as an incentive if Saudi Arabia recognized the state of Israel or if the

0: concerns. According to a memo seen by NPR, this deal requires none of those concessions and may not include the strictest international inspections to make sure the Saudis don't begin a weapons program. Quill Lawrence, NPR News.
1: An independent autopsy failed to identify the cause of death for Nolan Wells, the 18-year-old in Mississippi whose body was found shortly after he disappeared following a July 4th boat trip with friends. Tierra Jackson with Mississippi Public Broadcasting reports.
2: Attorney Ben Crump, who has been representing Wells' family, presented the results of the independent autopsy conducted by Washington, D.C. forensic pathologist Dr. Roger Mitchell. Crump says Mitchell's findings were limited because they received the body after the initial autopsy in Mississippi.
3: For these reasons, this pathologist cannot rule out if any intervening non-accidental factors contributed to or caused the death of Nolan Wells.
2: Autopsy and toxicology results by authorities in Mississippi have not been released. For NPR News, I'm Tierra Jackson in Jackson, Mississippi.
1: In Washington, President Trump says he will impose tariffs on generic drugs to spur companies that make them to move manufacturing to the U.S. NPR's Sydney Lupkin has more.
4: President Trump announced on Truth Social that he would impose a 100% tariff on generic drugs in August 2028. And a year after that, the tariff would double. More than 90% of prescriptions in the U.S. are for generic drugs, and most generic drugs are made outside of the U.S., so the president says this is an effort to push companies to build facilities here. The generic drug trade group called the Association for Accessible Medicines says that's already happening. Its president and CEO, John Murphy III, says the generics industry has already, quote, grown significantly in the U.S. over the past 2 years. But he says generics have faced purchasing and reimbursement problems that have made U.S. growth challenging. Sydney Lupkin, NPR News.
1: This is NPR. Tropical storm Bertha made landfall today. Bertha came ashore on the southern tip of Louisiana with damaging winds and heavy rain. The National Hurricane Center says a tropical storm warning includes New Orleans and Lake Pontchartrain. Bertha expected to track along Louisiana and the upper Texas coast through tomorrow. The electric car maker Tesla reports strong earnings in the latest quarter, but its share price dropped after the announcement. As NPR's John Ruich reports, heavy spending cut into its profitability.
5: Tesla sold more than 480,000 electric vehicles last quarter, up 25% year on year. And its revenues came in strong, too, growing by a similar percentage to hit $28 billion. But the company spent nearly $6 billion during the quarter, mostly on efforts to develop artificial intelligence and Optimus humanoid robots. Tesla reported a drop in net income and earnings per share that missed expectations by a lot. The company's share price fell by as much as nearly 5% in after-hours trading. Tesla CEO Elon Musk was bullish on an analyst call about the earnings, but he sounded cautious notes around Tesla's development of robo-taxis and humanoid robots, saying the safety concerns are keeping the taxi rollout in check and the technical challenges of developing autonomous robots are complex. John Ruich, NPR News.
1: Asian financial markets are rising in Thursday trading after tech firms outlined spending plans that are likely to benefit the region's chip makers. South Korea's benchmark is leading the way, up 1.7% at the moment. I'm Giles Snyder. This is NPR News.
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0: 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Time now is 10 minutes past the hour of 9 o'clock. Current temperatures outside the studio is 66 degrees. 양대수나타기 그런 취지자로 KDDB in 9.7 FM 더난이 자갓 이야 니즈나 달진비 라오스킷 나스트 이론신델킷 아르틀오 이야 아스트카티노 아스트카키 이야니일킷 Ara ia nadan tlenki. 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
1: 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Akon di Eya, 25th Amendment, E aja Bizo, U.S. Constitution, Akon E, February 10th, 1967, Yet down hot a ilingo, alia alton. 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These allow a pants allowed or let a hot hours an in it hot old nilo do behes ani between yet old tracker. 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Hat Nigo hot Archinal Sausage in Old Hande is done. July 20th, 1954, yet down in Geneva, Switzerland, Holier de Eyadi Nalsos E. Bacar, Yuji Elia, Ede Yat of French, Bissalatso, and Gay Vietnam, the Betras Anige, Adun, the People's Army of Vietnam, will Yagi betray down no Chalige at Nihoto Nilhoto Nigo, Archinal Sauce Eya Bacar Elia. 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It is a whole set of son of Jolingo, sheen Atlantic Ocean sitting off with me it up. 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Ahut Ao Eya Akutza, to Eya Nere Puerto Rico, no, the Kayata Sange. Kulsogo, Shin Eya, thought Alt, so Eya Dahnon Kilchena, Eya Dolito Hagone.

0: I'm Bob Franklin. Thanks very much for joining me. This is Like It Is. My guest today is Claire Mack. Former Mayor Mack was one of the first black broadcasters to host major market public affairs show starting at KGO and KCSM. I spoke with Ms. Mack at her home in San Mateo. This is an opportunity to introduce you to some, reintroduce you to others.
1: I was born and raised in San Mateo. I'm 89 years old. I was married for 2 weeks short of 70 years and raised three wonderful children. I must tell you of my children. My youngest daughter just retired from the United States Air Force. She's a colonel and a dentist. She's a retired colonel and a dentist. My middle child was a food expert. She used to own her own catering business and ended up being one of the event planners for the Ritz-Carlton Hotel over in Half Moon Bay. She's semi-retired. I'm trying to pull her out of retirement to come and help me do cakes. A show was recently done on us about cakes, and the guy says she makes 25 cakes a day. That is not true. If I made 25 cakes a day for sale, I would be dead. I don't do that. And IRS, I want you to listen, because it's not, I wish I made that kind of money, but I'm incapable at my age. And then my oldest daughter, Vicky Mack Latayan. Let me go back. I didn't name the first two. The baby's name is Dr. Colonel Kelly Cullen Mack, or the other way around. And then my middle daughter is Leslie Rhonda Mack. And my oldest daughter is Vicky Mack Latayad, who started Gospel Centric Records. And that record company became the number one gospel label in the entire world. And I am proud. Yes. My bra doesn't fit and my hat doesn't fit, because that's how proud I am. I have three wonderful children, all raised here in San Mateo. Who've gone on to do lovely things.
0: Congratulations. We're gonna get into all of this. I want to have you talk about the San Mateo community, how it's changed.
1: Oh, gosh.
0: You are in leadership, mayor. Talk about the transformation of San Mateo County as you've seen it.
1: It's been interesting because the black community has fairly left this area, which is too bad. I know it's expensive, but it's a good place to live, I think. And it has been wonderful up until the current political, what can I call it? The political life in the United States has made life difficult everywhere for people of color. And it's always been a difficult thing to live here as a person of color, because as I got started in politics, it was because there were some people who wanted to come and change this neighborhood and make it what they wanted it to be. People think wherever people of color live, that there has to be something wrong with it. Part of what was supposedly wrong with this neighborhood was that it was older, an older neighborhood. And they wanted to come and change the street patterns and tear down the housing for several blocks and put in government-type housing. And that was my first battle. I said, no, there's nothing wrong with this neighborhood. Certainly it's an older neighborhood. But the reason people go to Boston and what's that wonderful part of Washington, D.C., where blacks started the community. The reason they want to go to the East Coast is because of the age of our very young country, 250 years old. We're young. There's no reason you have to tear down stuff and put in what you call new that you wouldn't even live in. So that was my first big fight, and that's why I got started in politics, because I didn't want to see my neighborhood gutted and government housing. I didn't want to see that be the major part of this neighborhood. And we kind of won that thing. Since then, there have been many, many fights. Right now, it was never a majority black neighborhood, never. But a majority of blacks lived here. This has always been a multicultural neighborhood. Starting back in the early 1900s with Chinese and then Japanese and all sorts of other people have occupied this neighborhood. And right now, the majority are Asians, once again, but it's a conglomerate of Asians. It's Korean, Japanese, Chinese, Vietnamese, just all sorts of Asians live here now, which is wonderful. And then we have a large population of Hispanic people. But what has happened to the immediate neighborhood in which I live? With many of the blacks moving out, we have people who are new to this country, and they're not used to being participants in the country. They don't mind living here. They don't mind paying their taxes, but they're not actively participant. Recently, we had a city council decide that we should have bike lanes. And of course, that was a national, there's been a national push for more bike lanes in this country. And our city council, in its wisdom, said, okay, we're going to take away 250 some odd parking places and put in these bike lanes. But they had a thought and hadn't given a thought to where are you going to put 250 cars that no longer have a place to park. 4 years later, we're still fighting that fight. Recently, the council has decided we should make the street that has become heavy with bicycle lanes, that it should become a one-way street. But not once did those people talk about what the other one-way street was going to be. You can't have just one one-way street. These are young and not so young, mainly Caucasian people who are only worried about where they live. They don't mind turning your neighborhood into a garbage can, because that's all right because you're of color and you're not supposed to have any better. But somehow, that's not the way I was raised, and that's not how I believe. I think that my portion of the city is still a part of San Mateo, and it should be as lovely as any other part of San Mateo, even though there are people who represent countries from all over the world living in this one neighborhood. You have to continually fight, and I hate that. I wish there will come a time in our lives when we don't have to fight. I just want to be a plain old everyday American and just live. I don't want to have to fight people. But fighting has been part of my life.
0: That's what I want to come to. the physical fight, the mental fight that surge or forge your way into broadcasting. Because, again, you're a pioneering broadcaster. I want you to talk about that. Getting into the broadcasting industry and leaving your mark, a significant mark at that. Talk a bit about that.
1: I didn't think that's what I was doing. I just knew that I wanted to be on television. When my husband and I bought this house, we wore out, it wasn't we, it was me. I wore out thousands of televisions because I was so enamored with the craft. I had been a moviegoer as a child. I lived in the theater. Every Sunday after Mass, we went to the movies. And at that time in San Mateo, there were about four movie houses that were available to us within walking distance. And we were there every Sunday. We saw people from our community in the newsreels, guys who had been in World War II, actually over in Europe fighting. We knew some of the Tuskegee Airmen. They lived here in San Mateo. And movies and media were something I wanted to be a part of. And not until I went to KGO did I... that I was told that I was too ugly to really be on television, mainly because I was black. And I just, you know, I didn't care what that man decided what I looked like. I didn't want to marry him, and I didn't want to do anything else with him that was intimate. I felt that I had a place in this particular craft because I was an avid news listener, an avid news reader. And I must go back a few steps. During World War II, my father and mother read the newspapers and listened to the radio religiously. They knew what was going on in the world. I'll never forget when my dad was babysitting for my kids one day, and he talked about, there was some World War II something being shown on TV, and he was talking about El Alamein. I said, where, what? And that was one of the big battles in Northern Africa. But that's the way he listened to radio and television, I mean to radio at least, when he was a young man. He was born and raised in Texas in 1896, came to California after being discharged from World War I. And he read and he wrote. He could read and write, but he was not well educated. Although he was an educated man, he was a very smart man. He read on his own. In fact, he became a big fat communist. He believed in the communist, whatever they were doing. He believed in that and thought we should be communists along with him. We said, no, Daddy, we can't. We can't do that. But he was learned. My mother's mother was on the picket line against the movie Birth of a Nation. So I come from a family of activists, and then you bring media to it. You bring motion pictures to it. I'm there. I grew up as a kid. I was a jitterbug as a little girl. My mother used to take us to a local restaurant after we went to the movies, and my brothers and I would dance for the soldiers who would throw pennies. So I was in the Soundies. Do you remember what Soundies were? I remember Soundies. our local club in San Mateo called Club Solomon's had soundies. And I was just enamored by that stuff. Just, that's what I wanted to do. With my education, I dropped out of high school. I didn't know how I was going to do it, but I decided I needed to get back to school. I went back to school, got my, before I did that, I got a correspondence course so I could get my high school diploma. Then went to the College of San Mateo, and through the College of San Mateo, it was Katie Bar the Door. They opened up this world for me. Two of the guys there, Doug Montgomery, and I cannot think of the other guy's name who ran the radio portion, but Doug Montgomery was over the television portion, and they saw potential in me and helped me get my first job at KGO, at which I was paid a dollar more maybe than the local priest who did the show for free. But I wasn't a news person. I was really community affairs. That was my path, community affairs, because I've always been a do-gooder. I like making the community be a good place to live. And my dad kind of was like that, and my mother definitely was like that. So I just, community-oriented. I wish I had known it didn't pay.
0: There's a wonderful quote here I want to read.
1: Okay.
0: Attributed to you. I think it's very powerful. It has a lot of emotion in it for me. I'm quoting here, "You can play with all the black keys, or you can play with all the white keys, but you can play a concerto with all the keys." Talk a bit about that. That's very powerful.
1: Dr. Franklin, that is not original with me. I don't know where I ever heard it, but I am a musician. And I know that if I just play, I'm a half-ass musician. I'm not a really good musician. If I don't play both the white and the black keys, it's not going to be a very melodic, and it can be done, but it's not beautiful music. Right now, our country is being played with one set of keys. Someone in charge thinks that this world is going to be so much better if there are only people who look like him or who act like him. And I think about living in this wonderful city of San Mateo. Right now, if I want to eat any place in the world, I can go downtown and there is a restaurant that represents wherever. I can eat in several provinces in China. I can eat any type of Italian food I want. There's not a good German restaurant here, but I can eat all types of Mexican food or all types of Latin food. I believe in variety. I like variety. I just think, oh my God, how much more beautiful this world is because there are a variety of things I can do, I can listen to, I can embrace, I can love. I just think a varietal world, a black and white world is okay on a piano, but I want grays and reds and blues. And that's my sister was once visiting in Japan, and she says, one of her daughters was there as a singer. And she says, damn, I want to see a blonde. Now she can because there's so many dyed blonde Japanese women. But just think of what your world is like if it's bland and it's one color. The one piece of music I can play now that I can remember at my age is intermission riff. And it was really made popular by Stan Kenton back in the 1940s or 50s, maybe the 60s. What a gorgeous piece of music. It's not so gorgeous when I play it because I don't play piano that well. I have a baby grand in my house, and I have an upright Steinway. And these two pianos are wonderful. But if I only played with one key and just one set of notes, it wouldn't be pretty. Concerts. I have a young grandniece who is she's going to kill me. She's a bassoonist. This young lady plays beautiful, beautiful music. If she only played in one key, piano in two sets of keys. But anyway, I think you get my drift. I like variety.
0: As they say, variety is the spice of life.
1: Absolutely.
0: I want to talk about your community affairs, a public affairs program. Talk about some of the noteworthy people that you had on your show and what made their tenure noteworthy.
1: There were so many, Robert. I wish I...
0: Jesse Jackson recently passed away, great civil rights leader. You've interviewed him. You want to talk a little bit about that?
1: That was one of the highlights of my career, interviewing him. And once again, as I talked about fighting earlier, it was a fight. And I didn't expect it to be because, you know, pride, once again, a big chest, big hat. I was thrilled to have this opportunity to interview this man. Unfortunately, as I was sitting in the studio that was made wonderful by Jim Thrillkill, Rick Zanardi, they got the set all spiffy. The other fellow who was working up there was Clyde Rivers, a young black man, and we're all sitting there waiting for Jesse. A student walked in the studio and came to me and whispered, "Claire, you're not going to be interviewing Jesse Jackson today." Robert, in all honesty, I cussed like a sailor. I didn't do that much as a younger woman, but I think I've earned the right as almost being 90 years old. I sat there in my chair, which was not normal for me. And I told the young student, I said, "Okay, you take this message back to our station manager, who recently passed also. He was 86 years old, Stuart Chaffee. Jesse was 83 as passing. But I sent this message to Stuart Chaffee. I said, if I'm not going to interview Jesse Jackson this morning, World War III is going to erupt on this campus. And that's all I said. And I sat there in the chair. And you know, studios are cold. I'm in there in a short sleeve shirt. Usually I wore jackets and all. And I was calm. I used to do this as I went into a meeting. I say, "Dear Jesus, please sit on my tongue and sit on my shoulders." Because I was capable of being not nice. Maybe 10 or 15 minutes passed by, and around the corner walked Jesse Jackson. There was the biggest smile on his face. His reaction to me made me feel, because he did not know it was going to be a black person. And I'm sure I stood up, and I think I hugged him. I usually hug every man I get near. And here's this gorgeous man who's running for the presidency of the United States of America. And this manager of our station had stolen this opportunity from me, but I wanted him to know, and I don't know what the youngster told. I don't know if he took my words to the man or not, but I wanted to know I was going to kick the living, if he was going to keep me from interviewing this man. I grew up black in America. I was in my 40s at that time, maybe 50s. But
0: we're in the home of Claire Mack, and as you can hear, she sells great cakes, and we're going to talk about her cakes as well.
1: Anyway, I was going to hurt him. I really was going. I saw myself physically slapping this man, or not slapping. I was going to put my fist in his face. And I don't think I've ever hit any adult since I've been an adult, but I was going to hurt him. Let me take you to a story about my dad. My dad, as I said, was in World War I. His story is fortunate but unfortunate. The United States government warehoused black soldiers in Honolulu rather than send them to Germany to fight. First of all, they were told that black men didn't know how to fight, that they didn't want to fight, that they were afraid to fight. And they warehoused my father and my husband's father. I can't remember the name. Anyway, they warehoused him there. Had my father not been warehoused there, he could have been killed in World War I. He was not. As a young black man, he was able to run the dump in San Mateo because the young white guys were being used as cannon fodder. They were fighting. They were not available. My dad was so happy to have that job, and we were so happy for him because it was a prestigious job in our eyes. We had the best furniture in San Mateo. None of it matched. We had silver. We had to clean silver. It was just a wonderful experience for us, but everybody in town knew my dad. One day, a guy came out to dump his trash, and my father said, "Please don't do it over here. Do it over there." The man called my father the N-word. One of my brothers got a bad discharge from the United States Army because a sergeant called him an N-word. We were not taught as children to accept that. That was not acceptable to us. From my mother down, one day a guy, a firefighter, told me, he said, oh, I remember your mom. We went to school together. And he said, one day she knocked me head over tea kettle. I said, I know what you called her. Nonetheless, my father was fined $500 in 1941 or 42 for standing up for himself. Fined. That was a fine that a judge gave him. And one of the communists in the area paid my dad's fine. I didn't know that till many years later, but I guess that's one of the reasons he didn't think communists were so bad. You're going to pay a $500 fine for me. That meant a lot. But I believe in standing up for myself, and I was going to hurt Stuart Chaffee. They would have put me in jail, no doubt, but I was going to knock him head over tea kettle.
0: What do you attribute your show's success? I mean, it's obviously, you know, you qualified, you're passionate, informed, intelligent. What made it special to you?
1: What made it special to me? I'm nosy. I want to know about people. I want to know what makes them tick. I want to know why they can work. I just want to know about people. And there were so many people to know about. Another show that I thought was so wonderful is that I had a young woman on the show who was destined to be the first woman in the state of California who was going to go to prison on three strikes. She said, Claire, they're not going to let me come up there to the station because I didn't have equipment like you have that I could take down to the jail in Redwood City and interview these women. So we were trying to increase our enrollment in telecourses. So we were asked them to do these telecourses with us. And as I was at the jail, they told me their different stories. And this one woman's story, I said, you have to tell this. And by her telling her story and by it getting out in the general public, she did not go to prison. She had to do some time at a place in San Francisco called Delancey Street. But this lovely young woman, Margie, can't think of her last name right now, but Margie did not have to go to prison. But there were hundreds of shows like that. One day, this is when I finally got the little job on KGO in San Francisco. I got a letter from a little boy from East Palo Alto, and he says, I don't know what you're talking about, but because you're there, I'm watching the show. That's why I was there. And most people didn't get that. While I was at KGO, I also had the opportunity to interview Huey Newton, just as he had gotten out of prison. And that was it was very poignant for me. And one of the crew said to me when the show was over, well, but you didn't ask him this question and you didn't ask that. I said, but you know, you guys hired me to ask from my point of view, not from your point of view. If you wanted somebody from your point of view, then you should have gotten somebody who looks like you. I'm not going to do it your way. And as I told my husband when I got home, I said it was all I could do to stay out of the man's lap. He was so beautiful. Huey Newton was gorgeous. Nonetheless, he was nervous through the whole show. He had just gotten out of solitary confinement, and through the whole show, his knee was vibrating. One of the saddest shows I've ever done, but one of the most important. One of the shows I did when I was on KGO was I interviewed several of the victims from, who was the name? Who was that? There was a charlatan living in San Francisco who killed all these people in Guyana down in, what was the name of that place?
0: Was it Reverend Jim Jones?
1: Jim Jones. I did a lot of fallout from that particular case because one of his grandnieces lived with me and her uncle was killed down there. He was one of the people who drank the Kool-Aid. So I knew a lot of people who were involved with that. Carlton Goodlett, who ran the Sun Reporter in San Francisco, was he did some kind of work with Jim Jones, as many people in San Francisco did. Once again, when I got off the air, but what happened to Carlton? You should have asked. No, I shouldn't have. I asked from my point of view, not from your point of view. And my point of view has been of an ethnic point of view for however long I had been on the earth at that time. And that's not going to change. I still see the world through black ethnic eyes in this country. And that's not ever going to leave me because I have seen America in it with a different set of rules, a different set of everything. So my point of view is definitely going to be different. Now, some of you may like it and some of you may not, but that's how I did it.
0: Speaking of how you did it, talk about this great annual event that we have called Jazz on the Hill. I'm sitting across from the creator. Tell me, how did you create it and what was your vision? And it's 20 years old. It's actually been in existence for 35 years, but 20 years it's actually been performed at the College of San Mateo. Talk about
1: That question, because I started it whenever I started. What year did it? 35 years? 35 feels more like it, because
0: there were a few years, they said, because of construction.
1: That's when I wasn't there. Right. That's after, a few years, gaps in there. Working for a PBS and an NPR station, those two entities are always in fundraising modes. And now we're in even worse fundraising modes because much of our funding has been denied us. This is the most important broadcasting in the world to me. How we can live without NPR and PBS, I don't know. I just don't know. It meets so many needs. As I was listening to television this morning, I had been listening to news on 9, and then, of course, children's programming comes in. What are you going to do without Sesame Street? What are you going to do without all the wonderful programming that is on NPR for children? Nonetheless, why do we always have to do it with people calling in to give us donations? I felt that KCSM had a resource. We had jazz. Take that music and do something with it. And I did. I felt like Judy Garland and Mickey Rooney in the movies. I've got the barn. Who's got this? Who's got the other? Who's got the other? And Bonnie Zanardi came up with the name for it, Jazz on the Hill, because they used to call, and they still call the College of San Mateo, Harvard on the Hill. That's our little Harvard on the Hill. So why not Jazz on the Hill? And I just felt it would be a good way to make money.
0: My guest today was Claire Mack, former mayor of San Mateo, California. I'm Bob Franklin. I'll be back next week with 30 more minutes of good conversation on another edition of Like It Is.

0: Live from NPR News, I'm Giles Snyder. The Trump administration has signed a nuclear deal with Saudi Arabia. Energy Secretary Chris Wright and the Saudi energy minister signed a nuclear cooperation agreement Wednesday that could potentially provide Saudi Arabia with uranium enrichment capability for its civilian nuclear program, despite concerns that it could lead to a weapons program. Matthew Bunn is a nuclear proliferation expert at Harvard University.
1: I think it's very likely that if Saudi Arabia moved in this direction, the United States would have a variety of tools to try to pressure them. But still, agreeing to this kind of an agreement, especially if it does lead to selling Saudi Arabia the uranium enrichment technology that would allow them to make bomb material, does pose some increased risks.
0: The deal must be reviewed by Congress, which has 90 days to consider it. Alphabet, the parent company of Google, has had another strong quarter with its cloud computing business soaring.

0: Google has been ramping up efforts to compete in AI. The company says its free cash flow, which is the money it has after expenses, turned negative during the quarter. That's because of spending on data centers to vie for supremacy in AI. John Ruich, NPR News.
1: Almost 5 months after a strike on an elementary school, Iran says it has buried the remains of 32 students identified through DNA testing. NPR's Jaina Raff has more.
2: In the video, a sobbing woman sitting on the floor cradles and kisses a tiny shroud wrapped in white netting. Other mourners hold photos of some of the dead children. Iran blames the U.S. for the missile strike on the elementary school on the first day of the U.S.-Israeli war on Iran and says it killed at least 156 people, including 120 children. Independent forensic investigations have determined that U.S. weapons, apparently targeting a nearby military compound, destroyed the school. The U.S. military has not released results of its investigation. Jaina Raff, NPR News, Amman.
1: U.S. military says it has completed its latest round of strikes on Iranian military targets. This is NPR News. Congressional Republicans have taken the first step in passing a $95 billion budget blueprint that cuts Democrats out of the process. Much of the money in the bill would fund the Iran war, but it would also assist farmers and provides funding for the voting law changes long sought by President Trump. House Republicans adopted the package Wednesday and next goes to the Senate, where Republicans are expected to use the reconciliation process to avoid a Democratic filibuster. Peptide therapies promoted for wellness and longevity will be under scrutiny this week. Advisors to the Food and Drug Administration will meet for 2 days starting Thursday to consider lifting restrictions on the injectable compounds. The peptide industry pushing hard for the changes, as NPR's Will Stone reports.
3: These peptides are not FDA approved and have not undergone large, rigorous trials in humans, but they've become wildly popular in the wellness space, making wide-ranging claims. For the last few years, compounding pharmacies have been prohibited from making some of the most popular ones. Industry groups like the American Academy of Peptide Medicine are urging the government to lift those restrictions. Lee Rosebush leads that group.
4: This isn't a fringe position. It's where the American public already is.
3: But FDA's own scientists are recommending the restrictions stay in place, saying there's not enough data on safety or effectiveness to greenlight their production. The expert committee will ultimately vote on 7 peptides. Will Stone, NPR News.
1: And I'm Giles Snyder. This is NPR News.
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6: A vinegar do 3 parts water a ya ashto lil e bait trans do kisto nache a ya yilla bait o de paper towel bakajit nisto jiko at and this dot set on jonago a di jayan be nas comp that it a the holonigi eight o paper towel be sals go a ya but that is o ahla a co di nan set that it odigi dot hada skizigi ain lay Hadal Jokuya, crispier, bin yen has aguya, aquia, nas cargo, ashdol lil. 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
1: This is Our Living Lands, and I'm Jill Freitas. Amy Bowers Cordalis is a Yurok attorney who has fought to protect her people's land, water, and way of life. In this encore episode, Our Living Lands producer Daniel Spaulding spoke to Cordalis about her new book, The Water Remembers.
2: You spent much of your life advocating for the health of the Klamath River and Yurok homelands. Can you share your personal connection to the water, the land, and the fish, and how those relationships have shaped who you are and the work that you do?
3: Well, Ayakwe, thank you for having me. My relationship to the Klamath River, my home waters, to our home fish, to my culture, to our place, our high country, it has made me. You know, I exist as I am because of those relationships. I'm from the village of Rekwoy, right at the mouth of the river, and we've been there since the beginning of time. And we have always had a fishing-based way of life. And one thing my dad says is we have fished the same salmon runs in the same exact places for so long that we and the fish now share the same DNA. So I like to think I'm part Chinook salmon too.
2: Yeah. And the Yurok tribe has faced layers of challenges over the time, from climate change and industrial impacts to colonial systems that disrupted, you know, traditional ways of life. How do these intersecting factors continue to affect your community and your tribe today?
3: In the book, I talk about how in 2002, there was an active ecocide against my people and really all indigenous peoples along the Klamath River, where water was diverted away from the river. And as a result, water levels on the bottom part of the river were the lowest in history at the exact same time that a massive salmon run came home, and it caused the largest fish kill in American history. About 70,000 adult salmon died. You know, that moment of ecocide, that tragedy that we all experienced, it really launched us into the Undam the Klamath River movement, which has now led to the largest river restoration project in history. The river is cleaner, the water is colder. The river is just coming alive again. And, you know, I tried in my book, The Water Remembers, to really outline and tell the story there so that others could learn, right? And that maybe they could use the tools and techniques that we have used on the Klamath to preserve their own cultures, their own lands, their own waters. I titled the book, The Water Remembers, because it does. It remembers what it was like to be healthy and to support all this wonderful life and abundance. And I think it's working to get to that And in many ways, so is humanity. So are we as humans. We have ancestral knowledge in our blood about what it was like to live in balance with nature, what it was like to be on a healthy planet.
2: You've done so much work across different areas, from law to advocacy to restoration. What inspired you to write The Water Remembers, and what do you hope readers take away from it?
3: My family inspired that, writing it. I was very lucky to be raised, you know, fishing in the Klamath at the family's traditional fishing holes. And so I just heard all these amazing stories. And then when I went through law school, I realized that none of these stories were in the law books or in any of the books that I had read going through, you know, my whole education. And the stories, the struggle of Indigenous peoples, you know, the fight, the resilience is so important. And it's such a critical part of the country's history that is untold. So it really is just a privilege to have the opportunity to write that story in the way that I wanted to write it.
2: Now here's Amy reading from her book.
3: I thought about my great-grandmother Geneva, who had lived through some of the most challenging times. She passed away in 1986, but I knew her. And I remembered her sweet smile and outstretched hand, asking me to give her a hug when I was a young girl. My mind grew still, and I faded away from the water, the boat, and the dead fish. And then it hit me. I felt a wave of electricity move through me like it was her. She traveled on the wind and whispered, "It's your turn. Go."
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6: Yat e had it anult swangi quet it alt a sort of negit about your dish art. D a yaga co in nihage and all that do da co. Togon on the shige a ya a la hot day nils in a stop. D quet has on it about when it's in the go get a ya co. Chosh a ya co d de la ha has jay. A co a la go go get a ya bits out on all nigget a ya d co. Sin be ya at a bin be ya jo ticks a ya wool ye. A ya a you go hut abits on the na old needle in the big itchigo ena on the she who loaned at the ahiani who loaned a ningo. Dr. Ariel Ornstein will ya on the New York kahozo or the hata lembet has anje a ya nadlinish. A conti tick hat ninige a ya ha de Hate out the a yandly harder than Jagande go hatchin that a hater, and they hut up on the song or jaw. Negay hack ashed a hunnet only, ado had gone be yagunet, do had see yakunet, do had drop and neckunet, a connet a yugo hut a hut ancient stump. A con ado in the a ya and data. A hut a ba whiz ni zin a chin da tra jilt et nde gud an de jo toban hi leo ado hut na a na chuk hut in. 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Do an hit a ya the late shine to hot a yego a ya hot a big kitchen nudge days ain't to late la alto. 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A ya dibichin a ze holonta ne antibiotic wal yehege bit zilige a hot et an eco. 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Say the bend at the nils of league a ya should out in the 10-20% D that's ill to a ya a hot ego big a joe a ya not nishta nila alto ado da hanyanit a ya alto don nisho hot nick a di chena that's do jugo. 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

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Yat e bene, good morning, dolil, good morning. 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The more years though, the more years but egg was still jot or list or saw a day and dastkin lahat or sabrin al kit adored a ya a hastradin al kit or list. The more years but a day al bigak one dastkin la, the more when a yak or still jot or list a benego adored at a osnad el jot or list but adon dastkin or list the more as an ado had or sabrin al kit latsos a dot list bigak in altkin. Not all need or list. The more but eight or the more is kind of going to egg or stale jot or list or an altkin again, doll need or list had dost hunting al kidla. The more going it, the more but eight ado, the more is kind of going to had dost sabidin al kiddy. Dean yard big a quain altkin all name. The more is kind of bit eight a yak or stale jot or as is ago. Naltkin in doll need or list. The more is kind of be in an. Had to eat something else. Now, kidla, now kidot, is big up in asking eight or doll needles, a nila coyat, a bendolis. I did not a salt agi, good morning, a dear than he did needles. Now, so spenas, Neligi, eight a asto, Rayma, Navajo School Board, Board of Trustees, Special Meeting, Dolis, and the Education Division, Jidolis. Aid a DJ Parent Resource Center, Jessa Heed Late Dolish Dane, Asian Aya Nere, Dingo Old Kisso, Dolish Dane, Lasto, Aid a Shint Ego, Aid a Dinat Ani, Esanana Late Dolish, Special Meeting Dolish Dane. Summer Youth Bike Camp, Asian Halchin, Sabahat Osajo, A July 20th, only August 1st, Shint Ego. 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

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He was standing there right next to the stage and he shouted, "Man,

This is KTDB FM 89.7 in Pine Hill, New Mexico. Yat e adede solzangi. Good morning, Dolish. 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

0: using these points to say enrich uranium or other nuclear fuel that's provided by other countries, something that the U.S. made the United Arab Emirates, another Gulf country, promise not to do in a previous energy deal back in 2009. So this agreement is sending shockwaves through the Middle East, and especially in Israel, where I am right now, because Saudi Arabia has been angling for nuclear cooperation with the U.S. for at least a decade.
1: NPR's Emily Feng also reports the agreement doesn't require Saudi Arabia to adopt terms on greater oversight by the International Atomic Energy Agency, according to a memo seen by NPR. A panel of experts is expected to make recommendations on whether the FDA should lift restrictions on some popular wellness peptides. NPR's Will Stone says the advisors are meeting this morning.
2: BPC-157, MOTC, TB-500, these are some of the peptides du jour that are being considered by the advisors to the FDA. None of them are approved drugs, and they have not undergone rigorous studies in humans, but they're promoted widely for injury recovery, longevity, metabolism, and more. Health Secretary Robert F. Kennedy Jr. has said he supports lifting the current prohibition on the manufacturing of these products so patients can get them from specialized pharmacies. The FDA's own scientists, however, are recommending against doing that, saying there's not enough data on safety and effectiveness. The committee will vote on seven peptides today and Friday. FDA leadership will have the final say. Will Stone, NPR News.
1: The man who pleaded guilty to killing Minnesota House Speaker Melissa Hortman and her husband Mark will be sentenced today. Vance Belter also confessed to shooting a state senator and his wife. You're listening to NPR News from Washington. Artificial intelligence giant OpenAI says its AI models went rogue during testing, triggering a significant security incident at a startup company. NPR's Jenna McLaughlin reports.
3: Experts at OpenAI say they were testing a combination of cutting-edge AI agents to see if they could conduct sophisticated targeted cyber attacks when the test went wrong. In a new blog post, the company says the AI agent was contained in an internal digital testing environment when it managed to find a way to connect to the open internet and then broke into another AI company called Hugging Face. It's unclear what specific technical instructions or prompts OpenAI engineers were using that led to the incident, though Hugging Face says it detected and contained the attack quickly. OpenAI argues that the incident reveals the real-world capabilities of AI agents to conduct long-running complex cyber attacks and the importance of building safeguards into frontier models. Jenna McLaughlin, NPR News.
1: Cases of the measles have hit their highest level in the U.S. since the early 90s, according to Johns Hopkins University. Its tracker has recorded 2,295 reported cases this year. The L.A. Dodgers will visit the White House this afternoon to celebrate their World Series championship. The president will host the team, but not every player is expected to be there. The federal government's immigration raids in Los Angeles have fueled tension. ICE agents were denied entry to Dodger Stadium last year. Later, the team pledged more than $1 million to groups helping immigrant families. The Dodgers are celebrating back-to-back World Series wins. This is NPR.
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The 3 billion big aquashink at Beso Adol Nil at Lejinba and the Argo Adol Nil Aid Ea did in the way, did Red Sea Ade Bateba and the Adol Nil Danila and the Ray Gap of Oman Ados and the Ray Suez Canal de Danila Alto Sustado Ea di Ajik Alejin. 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

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Astrado, you watch it dial K 26 minutes past 6 a.m.

This is KTDB FM 89.7 in Pine Hill, New Mexico. Yat e a bene ari de sonot agi a koshi e ya dot nege dal kedigi nadin sos de yazi sos et the dot leje. 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Rema Navajo School Board, Aja 8, Aya Board of Trustees, Aishin Aya Special Meeting, Dolela Ne, Dijin Dolela, June 23rd, Pent Resource Center, Dolela Ne, Ash, Dingo, Ol Kilo, Aja Aya Asahid Le, Dolela 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

Yat e bene, good morning. 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Agent Zed Anisht, Ladiba Anast, E. Khanachai, E. Anisht, in Janila, Senator John Hopman, Dobesta, Yvette, E. Anit Hishla, Janila, Ko, Ajit Alke, E. Onaki, Elratin, Ego, E. 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

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KTB 89.7 Ado 8 eya Hanahosil's ego code eya nihe na all kiss yat e bendolis adi eya dide na da isos agi KTB FM Ado eya ananates a.

0: And I'm Kristen Wright. The U.S. has passed a $1 trillion defense policy bill to fund the military. Now the bill goes to the Senate. House Republicans also advanced a $95 billion budget blueprint, mostly to address the rising cost of the war with Iran. That also needs Senate approval. But it's unclear the chamber will take up that proposal as is. NPR's Eric McDaniel reports Senate Majority Leader John Thune and House Speaker Mike Johnson are weighing different priorities.
1: They might be in the same building, but they're also kind of in totally different worlds. Speaker Mike Johnson has, percentage-wise, a considerably smaller margin for error, maybe just a two-vote majority at any given time. He's got a large hard right flank to deal with and a closer relationship than John Thune with President Trump. Senate Leader John Thune has to keep more Democrats on board for legislation and deal with generally more free agent, free-spirited set of legislators, the kind that become U.S. senators. So they're juggling a pretty different set of circumstances as they try and keep the plates spinning.
0: That's NPR's Eric McDaniel reporting. The New York Times is trying to convince a federal judge to quash a Justice Department subpoena, compelling several reporters to testify before a grand jury. NPR's David Folkenflik reports. The Times says the administration is seeking its sources from a story on security concerns over the new Air Force One given to President Trump by Qatar.
2: This clash erupted after the Times reported that the U.S. Secret Service interceded to convince Trump not to take the new jet home from the NATO summit in Turkey earlier this month. The Times alleges the Trump administration is attempting to intimidate its reporters, seeking phone records not just of its journalists, but of some of their family members. Trump has sued the Times for defamation, while the paper has sued the administration to block new restrictions on covering the Pentagon. U.S. Attorney Jay Clayton says he has followed Justice Department policies and that he respects the independence of the press. David Folkenflik, NPR News.
0: President Trump says he'll impose tariffs on generic drugs to get them made at home. NPR's Sydney Lupkin has more.
3: President Trump announced on Truth Social that he would impose a 100% tariff on generic drugs in August 2028. And a year after that, the tariff would double. More than 90% of prescriptions in the U.S. are for generic drugs. And most generic drugs are made outside of the U.S. So the president says this is an effort to push companies to build facilities here. The generic drug trade group called the Association for Accessible Medicines says that's already happening. Its president and CEO, John Murphy III, says the generics industry has already, quote, grown significantly in the U.S. over the past 2 years. But he says generics have faced purchasing and reimbursement problems that have made U.S. growth challenging. Sydney Lupkin, NPR News.
0: This is NPR. Two of Spain's World Cup-winning players are receiving an unusual edible accolade. NPR's William Jones has that story.
4: Vamos, España! Vamos!
5: Spain's World Cup winning squad arrived back to a hero's welcome, with fans descending on Madrid for a parade. Midfielders Fabian Ruiz and Gavi then returned to their hometown, Los Palacios, renowned for tomato production. It's become a tradition there to reward, quote, outstanding athletes with crates of tomatoes that total their body weight. So, at a town hall event, Ruiz and Gavi were weighed, coming in at a combined 335 pounds. That's roughly 1,000 medium-sized tomatoes. Their small town not only has a reputation for delicious tomatoes, it also has some serious footballing pedigree, having developed three World Cup-winning players this century alone. William Jones, NPR News.
0: A bald eagle featured in the Big Bear Eagle Nest Cam in California is in critical condition. Jackie got into an altercation with two other eagles. The Raptor Center, where she's being treated, said online they think she was already sick before that fight. And now she has inflammation affecting her kidneys and anemia. Jackie, her mate Shadow, and their eaglets have been live-streamed by the environmental group Friends of Big Bear Valley since 2018. Tropical Storm Bertha is moving west near Louisiana's coast. Tropical storm warnings are in effect along the northwestern Gulf Coast this morning. I'm Kristen Wright, and this is NPR News from Washington.
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0: 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I'm Michelle Martin in Washington, D.C.
1: And I'm A. Martinez in Culver City, California. The U.S. has agreed to build and run nuclear energy plants in Saudi Arabia. The Gulf state is rich in oil. However, it's been trying to pivot to other energy sources. And Saudi Arabia says the kingdom would only build a nuclear weapon if Iran pursues one first. After the Trump administration announced the deal, the president posted on Truth Social that it will be conditioned upon Saudi Arabia normalizing relations with Israel, which could throw the agreement into question. First, what we know at this moment. With us now is NPR's Emily Feng in Tel Aviv. Emily, so this agreement, first tell us what's in it and actually, too, what's not.
2: So it would allow American companies to run commercial nuclear power plants on Saudi soil for decades to come. And under the agreement, Saudi Arabia is not permitted to reprocess American nuclear material for weapons. But there is nothing in this agreement and a security protocol attached that stops the kingdom from using these plants to, say, enrich uranium or other nuclear fuel that's provided by other countries, something that the U.S. made the United Arab Emirates, another Gulf country, promise not to do in a previous energy deal back in 2009. So this agreement is sending shockwaves through the Middle East, and especially in Israel, where I am right now, because Saudi Arabia has been angling for nuclear cooperation with the U.S. for at least a decade. And there had been questions about the kingdom's human rights abuses, including from then-Senator and now-Secretary of State Marco Rubio, and also Saudi Arabia's possible aspirations for a nuclear weapon. And all that stalled energy cooperation until now. Now, the U.S. Energy Department argues this deal expands American technology exports, and the agreement

0: Arabia has seen its ability to export oil curtailed.
1: Now, although Israel has never confirmed this, it's widely believed Israel has nuclear weapons already. Considering that you were there and you said that it has sent shockwaves through Israel, what's been the reaction there?
0: Israel is alarmed, to say the least. Former Defense Minister and Foreign Minister Avigdor Lieberman here criticized this agreement on the public broadcaster yesterday. Saying here that at risk pulling the entire Middle East into an escalating nuclear arms race. Now, this nuclear energy agreement is also deepening worries here in Israel, which is a major American ally, that Trump and therefore the U.S. are increasingly divergent from Israel. Ehud Barak, a former prime minister of Israel, told the army-run radio station this. He says it's a sign of the loss of trust between Netanyahu and Trump, the implication being that Israeli Prime Minister Benjamin Netanyahu has somehow messed up Israel's relationship with Trump.
1: Okay, now one more thing, Emily, considering that you're nearby. Iran, what's happening there?
0: U.S. Central Command said it began strikes on Iranian military and logistics sites for what has been almost 2 weeks running now. Iran says it targeted three U.S. bases in Kuwait, plus American military infrastructure in Jordan and Qatar. And President Trump is now saying he's aware of reports that Iran moved uranium enrichment centrifuges deep under a mountain, which he is warning the U.S. might hit soon.
1: All right, that's NPR's Emily Feng. Emily, thank you very much.
0: Thank you, A.
2: Let's get an assessment of the U.S.-Saudi deal from someone with a deep knowledge of the region. Daniel Ben-Naim is a former U.S. Deputy Assistant Secretary of State who specialized in the Arabian Peninsula during the Biden administration. He's now with the Middle East Institute. Good morning. Thanks for joining us.
3: Good morning.
2: So we just heard NPR's Emily Feng say Saudi Arabia has sought nuclear cooperation with the U.S. for at least a decade. Now, why is that?
3: Well, you know, I understand why someone would look at this from the outside and be very quizzical. And say that Saudi Arabia needs energy like a drowning man needs oil, needs water. But I think actually, if you look closely, what they're trying to do is transform their economy to look past the moment when the world looks to their oil. They want to build huge energy-intensive industries, data centers, desalination. And they're actually burning their own crude oil up to 1.4 million barrels a day at the height of the summer to do that. And they want to use their crude oil for exports to make revenue and then find other energy sources to fuel their own economic transformation domestically.
2: Okay, so the U.S. signed a deal with the United Arab Emirates in 2009 that allowed that country to develop nuclear energy using U.S. technology. From what you know right now about the Saudi deal, how does it compare with that one?
3: Yeah, it's actually quite different, I think. This deal with Saudi Arabia creates a kind of two-year study to consider whether it's economically feasible to have American companies enriching uranium inside Saudi Arabia, while the UAE deal from 2009 really closed off that kind of enrichment. And that's a big difference. I think the UAE deal is sort of tethered to big international safeguards, while the safeguards in the Saudi deal, which we really don't know yet because we haven't seen the deal, are kind of bilateral U.S.-Saudi safeguards. And I think another difference is that this one seems to be very focused on locking in U.S. Nuclear industry as the key partner, whereas the UAE deal didn't do that.
2: One concern I think that some have here, from what we know now, is that the Saudi deal does not seem to foreclose them getting enriched uranium from other sources other than the U.S., whereas the UAE deal does. How does that strike you?
3: Yeah, look, I think what we don't know is everything that's in the deal, including what kind of restrictions it places on Saudi Arabia's enrichment with other countries. There were reports of some restrictions. I think what it's trying to do is set up the U.S. as the nuclear partner and to put in place an appealing enough offer that really kind of locks that in.
2: Hmm. So Energy Secretary Chris Wright said the agreement advances both U.S. and Saudi security. What do you think about that?
3: Look, I think there are big upsides and there are big and significant risks. I think what's good is that it locks in the U.S. as the partner of choice, and that gives us a lot more visibility and oversight and leverage, frankly, in shaping the program. And it locks out Russia and China as nuclear partners, where we would have very little. You know, this in the past has been tied to major diplomatic breakthroughs. This is something that Saudi wants very badly, and we previously thought it would be tied to Saudi-Israel normalization. Trump, I think, is treating it as a purely economic and strategic transaction with Saudi Arabia. So you want to make sure that the terms of the

0: deal are airtight, and I think that's going to be the key as to whether this manages the risks to achieve the benefits. And I think there are real downsides. If the details aren't right, it's a problem. Others could want the same deal. I think it's possible that this could undercut our negotiating position in demanding that Iran wants no enrichment. And I think, just to return to this point, the details. You know, this is an agreement that needs to last for decades. And it's put forward by an administration that recently signed a ceasefire with Iran that didn't last 2 weeks. Mm-hmm. So I think we're going to have to ask some tough questions and make sure that the details, the safeguards, the restrictions, the inspections, all of those things are as rigorous as they can be.
1: So as we heard, Israel is alarmed about this deal. Officials there are saying it could pull the Middle East into another nuclear arms race. There are American lawmakers in both parties raising similar concerns. What do you think about that?
0: Look, I think that the actual terms of this deal, at least as they've been reported, are kind of very unique, in which a U.S. company might be operating inside Saudi Arabia without actually sharing sensitive nuclear technology. Those seem like terms that other countries wouldn't particularly want. But I think it is a real concern that other countries will say this is the new baseline and we can follow it. And it will require a lot of very careful and assertive diplomacy by the United States to make sure that this doesn't become the new normal for every country in the region, which I don't think would be in our interest.
1: Well, you've pointed out how this benefits the U.S. commercially. I mean, it benefits potentially U.S. companies commercially. I do want to ask, you know, President Trump has numerous business interests in Saudi Arabia. The Saudis gave his son-in-law, Jared Kushner's investment firm, some $2 billion at the end of the first Trump administration. Does the administration have a conflict of interest here, at least the appearance of one? Is that something that just voters should be concerned about?
0: Look, I think that there's a reason that presidents historically have avoided this kind of activity, because it does create a kind of well of mistrust. This is the kind of thing that is hard enough to do, this kind of sensitive, difficult diplomacy, without that kind of mistrust. And this is a deal that needs to last across U.S. administrations. And so these kinds of appearances of conflict make that harder. Hopefully what's inside the four corners of this deal is compelling enough to manage against that liability. But these kinds of side dealings make everything more difficult.
1: That is Daniel Ben-Naim. He's a former U.S. Deputy Assistant Secretary of State and covering the Gulf. He's now with the Middle East Institute. Mr. Ben-Naim, thank you so much for sharing these insights with us.
0: Thank you.
2: The nation's outbreak of cyclosporiasis has far surpassed previous records. The CDC counts more than 4,100 cases in the U.S. so far this year. And as NPR's Yuki Noguchi reports, health officials are working through a backlog.
3: The clusters of people sick with the diarrhea-causing parasite keep growing. The country's largest is in Michigan and Ohio, where health officials say thousands of cases began with iceberg lettuce from Taylor Farms in Mexico. So how many are actually sick right now? That's hard to pinpoint because of a lag in reporting. To confirm each case requires positive stool testing for cyclospora, plus an interview with a state public health worker. Results are then reviewed before the CDC is notified. That process can take over a month. It's slower these days, says Rutgers food safety expert Donald Schaffner. He says the Trump administration's deep cuts last year left public health generally with less money and fewer staff to handle surging caseloads.
4: Realize, too, both at CDC and at FDA, these have been agencies that have been shaken up. And, you know, there's maybe fewer people there. There's less well-trained people there. And good people have been fired and good people have left.
3: All this fuels consumers' uncertainty about when the outbreak might end. Yuki Noguchi, NPR News.
2: This is NPR News.

0: on the next Fresh Air, the creator of the Netflix series Beef, Lee Sang-jin. His second season about rage, class, and blackmail at a country club just earned 16 Emmy nominations. He spent 2 decades writing for other people's shows before he started mining stories from his own life. Join us.
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2: This is Morning Edition from NPR News. I'm A. Martinez.
3: And I'm Michelle Martin. Good morning. An independent autopsy has no new evidence about how Nolan Wells died. The 18-year-old was found on an island in Mississippi 2 days after a 4th of July celebration with friends. NPR's Brian Mann reports.
4: Civil rights attorney Benjamin Crump, who's representing the family of Nolan Wells, said at a press conference that an independent examination of the black college student's body was inconclusive and didn't find evidence of wrongdoing. But Crump said the review by a pathologist left unanswered questions.
5: The manner and cause of death is undetermined until further investigation.
4: This case has drawn national attention from the public and civil rights leaders. In statements, the Jackson County Sheriff, John Ledbetter, has promised a thorough probe of Wells' death. But the results of the official autopsy still haven't been released 17 days after Wells' remains were recovered on Mississippi's Gulf Coast. Speaking at yesterday's press conference at an NAACP gathering in Chicago, Wells' mother, Christine Wells Wansley, said her goal was to push for quicker action and more information from law enforcement.
6: Us having the preliminary autopsy results and hearing nothing from them, it's heartbreaking and it's concerning.
4: NPR reached out to Sheriff Ledbetter, but got no response to the question of when the official autopsy and other results of the investigation will be made public. Brian Mann, NPR News.
2: It's been almost a year since President Trump signed a bill stripping public television and radio of all federal funding, more than $1 billion. Trump had called NPR and PBS monsters, saying they were biased against conservatives. The networks refute that and deny they are biased. Since that federal money was pulled, more than 500 public media staffers have been laid off, according to the group Semi-Public. Things have been grim at many stations, but as NPR's David Folkenflik reports, there's been a lot of light, too.
7: In the rural Four Corners region where Colorado, Utah, New Mexico, and Arizona meet, KSUT Public Radio lost 20% of its annual funds. That's brutal.
8: We really didn't know how we were going to fare.
7: Here's the station's executive director, Tammy Graham.
8: We had pretty major concerns about, you know, whether we were going to need to cut staffing, cut back on some of our national programming, et cetera.
7: KSUT had seen the writing on the wall, even joining NPR and other stations in suing President Trump when he first targeted public media funds through an executive order. They called the president's order unconstitutional. The law passed by Congress, controversial as it was, went by the book. Graham saw it as an existential threat.
8: We went to our listeners, we went to our membership, and we're very transparent with them about our situation and that we needed their support.
7: And then KSUT drew record levels of support, enough to set aside $100,000 for the station's first endowment, enough to foot the full bill to pay for 99 solar panels to put on its roof.
8: We're about to install that to eliminate about $43,000 a year in electricity expenses with our multiple tower sites and our home base.
7: This year, the stations and NPR won their lawsuit against Trump's executive order, so now federal agencies can legally send money to public media stations if it's authorized by Congress. And lawmakers found a way to preserve funding for stations that serve tribal audiences through the Bureau of Indian Affairs, KSUT among them. Again, Tammy Graham.
8: We didn't have to make any cuts. It's really amazing. We know that there's still a possibility there, but we have not had to make any cuts.
7: Many other stations have had to make cuts, often significant. And yet Graham's overall point is borne out across the country. Listeners, viewers, and philanthropists have stepped up. All this would seem to confirm the position of some conservative critics who say people who value public media can open their own wallets. But will that last?
9: What we're seeing is things are starting to float back down to where they were before.
7: This is Jennifer Farrow. She's CEO of KCRW in Los Angeles. Her station wasn't highly dependent on federal funds. Still, she cut 10% of her staff last year. Now, KCRW is transforming itself to appeal to audiences old and new.
9: We are focusing on being a kind of a trusted cultural guide for information you need to know, music and food and film and all the things that kind of make living in LA exciting and interesting, because it's a hard place to live.
7: Things were worse over in Indiana. The Republican-dominated legislature killed state funding for public broadcasting ahead of the congressional vote. WNIN CEO Tim Black tells me the two together were like a punch to the solar plexus.
10: That was roughly half of my budget, a little less than half, but just knocking at the door of 50%.
7: He cut his staff at his joint PBS and NPR station in Evansville, Indiana. He expected to pull about $770,000 from a reserve fund, too, but Black hasn't had to touch a penny of it.
10: To this point in the fiscal year, we've seen just above $1 million in local donations, which is probably a good 40% above what we would normally see in a fiscal year where membership numbers are concerned.
7: And here's a funny wrinkle. That hostility from the state seems a little bit less carved in stone. Take this exchange from WNIN's public affairs show last month.
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7: Host Patrick Shoulders put the question squarely to Indiana Governor Mike Braun.
12: I like the station and WNIN in public radio and TV. I like the programming.
7: Braun is a conservative Republican. He seemed pretty open to the idea.
12: I like most of what's there, whether it's going to get supported by government. We can afford it probably. The federal government probably can't.
7: As things stand now, however, Tim Black will still have deficits next year, and so will many of his peers. So here's a way to think about all this. Despite dire predictions, public media outlets have largely not crashed from the sky. Not yet. Instead, at station after station, it's a time of reinvention, innovation, and definite, enduring anxiety. David Folkenflik, NPR News.
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1: Hundreds of thousands of Haitian nationals living in the U.S. could face deportation as soon as next week. That's raising concerns about the future for those with temporary protected status and for their children, many born in the U.S.
2: They cannot take those children back to Haiti because right now it is impossible for them to be safe there.
1: I'm Elsa Chang. That's on All Things Considered from NPR News.

0: Live from NPR News in Washington, I'm Dave Mattingly. President Trump says an agreement with Saudi Arabia for a civilian nuclear program calls for the Saudis to normalize relations with Israel through the Abraham Accords. Writing on Truth Social, the president also says the deal does not allow for uranium enrichment. The war between the U.S. and Iran now includes Iranian-backed Houthi rebels attacking Saudi tankers in the Red Sea with missiles and drones. The Saudi state news agency says one tanker was hit and set on fire. There are no reports of casualties. Speaking in Manila today, Secretary of State Marco Rubio called on the Houthis to stop the attacks. Rubio is in the Philippines for this week's ASEAN summit, where the U.S.-China relationship has been part of the focus, as Jan Kamazin-Brumby reports.
1: Rubio says, "We want it to be as positive as it possibly can be, but that won't come at the expense of our allies and our partners in the region or our presence here either." Earlier this week, China clashed with the Philippines, a U.S. ally, in the disputed South China Sea. The sea has become a flashpoint for potential conflict between Manila and Beijing that could also draw in the U.S. Rubio also met with Russian Foreign Minister Sergei Lavrov at the sidelines of the ASEAN summit, where they discussed ending the war in Ukraine. For NPR News, I'm Jan Kamazin-Brumby in Taipei.
0: This is NPR News. Oil and gasoline prices continue moving higher amid the escalated fighting in the Middle East. AAA says the price of regular gas in the U.S. is back up to $4.09 a gallon on average nationwide. In California, regular now averages $5.57 a gallon. That's more than it was a month ago when the U.S. and Iran were in a 60-day ceasefire. The number of measles cases in the U.S. is the highest since 1991. That's according to a tracker from Johns Hopkins. NPR's Maria Godoy says there have been nearly 2,300 cases so far this year, more than for all of last year.
2: Here's another way to put it. The U.S. has reported more measles cases in the last 18 months than in the previous 24 years combined. Last year, the case count broke 2,000, a number not seen since 1992. The resurgence of measles comes amid falling vaccination rates. Dr. William Moss of Johns Hopkins says large outbreaks in South Carolina and Utah drove up case counts earlier this year.
3: And then we've continued to have smaller outbreaks in other areas. So currently, over the past 2 weeks, where we've largely seen cases is in central Virginia and in southeastern Pennsylvania.
2: Meanwhile, many local health departments are grappling with staff and funding cuts. Maria Godoy, NPR News.
0: In early trading on Wall Street, the Dow was off more than 1%. I'm Dave Mattingly in Washington.

0: 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From the estate of Joan B. Kroc, whose bequest serves as an enduring investment in the future of public radio, and seeks to help NPR produce programming that meets the highest standards of public service in journalism and cultural expression. This is NPR.
1: This is Morning Edition from NPR News. I'm Amy Martinez in Culver City, California.
2: And I'm Michelle Martin in Washington, D.C. Good morning. Israel's national elections this fall will include a vote for prime minister for the first time in 4 years. Benjamin Netanyahu is the country's longest-serving leader, but his approval ratings have fallen, and many Israelis are weary after nearly 3 years of war. A challenger to Netanyahu is surging in the polls, a political outsider who's tapping into a growing desire for change. NPR's Carrie Kahn reports.
3: A few hundred people fill rows of white plastic chairs on a backyard grassy hilltop in this rural northern town.
4: My Gadi Eisenkot.
3: They've come to hear Gadi Eisenkot, the 66-year-old former Israeli military chief who's upending traditional Israeli politics.
4: Erev tov.
3: He's more gruff than seasoned speaker, but he doesn't shy away from taking his newly formed Yasher party, which translates as straight or honest, into conservative strongholds. Places like Meona here in the north, far from Israel's power centers, Tel Aviv and Jerusalem. He may not have polish, but his rhetoric bites, especially when he touts his security credentials and military record. Look, combine the military service of all six leaders in the government now, multiply it by five, and that is still 5 years less than what I served, he says to applause. Most Israelis know his most public military story. He lost his son, a reservist, in Israel's war in Gaza. Two nephews were also killed there. Not long after his son's death, Eisenkot left Netanyahu's war cabinet, where he was a key advisor. He accused the prime minister of undermining deals to end the fighting and bring the hostages home. Israel needs leadership, straightforward leadership that knows how to look people in the eye, speak the truth, and above all, restore hope, he tells the crowd. Like many here, high school teacher Michal Kaminsky values those qualities, and what she says is Eisenkot's greatest appeal. He's not Netanyahu.
5: He listens, he doesn't blame, and he wants to create peace inside the people of Israel.
3: And unlike Netanyahu, Eisenkot doesn't speak fluent English nor give interviews to the foreign press. We were told we could attend the rally but not ask any questions. Instead, at this early stage in the race, Eisenkot is concentrating on building his anti-establishment image, which seems to be working. He's edged Netanyahu from the top spot in several recent polls, says Moaz Rosenthal, a Jerusalem-based political scientist.
6: It's not only an Israeli thing, because, I mean, we know worldwide of the phenomenon of anti-politics, of people growing tired of politics, and Eisenkot is kind of riding this wave in a very effective way, no doubt about it.
3: And he stays clear of controversial topics. You won't hear him talking about Palestinians, occupation, or a two-state solution, says Rosenthal.
6: Israeli politicians have no interest in speaking about this topic right now. Public opinion does not support any type of really peaceful resolution.
3: Even suggesting a coalition with established Arab-Israeli parties has become a wedge issue.
7: Eisenkot מתכוון להקים ממשלת שמאל צרה.
3: Netanyahu started running these ads, accusing Eisenkot of collaborating with left-wing candidates and Arab parties who support Palestinian rights. Political psychologist Iran Halperin of Hebrew University says Netanyahu always gives voters someone to fear. But that's going to be hard with Eisenkot, because he's definitely not a leftist or dovish on security.
8: It's very, very difficult for Netanyahu to mobilize people to actually get out to vote because they don't have anyone to hate.
3: Halperin says without a boogeyman, Netanyahu could see as much as a third of his right-wing party voters sit out Election Day. And Eisenkot has another advantage to siphon off Netanyahu's traditional base, his identity. He's a Mizrahi Jew of North African descent, and they traditionally vote conservative. Since Israel was created, prime ministers have only been of Ashkenazi or Eastern European heritage. Back at the Eisenkot rally, Ajwad Abdullah from a nearby Arab Druze village says he voted twice for Netanyahu, but not again. The government has not treated us well up here, he says, and everyone is tired of the constant wars. In Eisenkot, he says, we believe in this man to make a change in the country. Kerry Khan, NPR News, Mione, Israel.
1: Ebola has killed more than 1,000 people in the Democratic Republic of Congo. The head of the African Centers for Disease Control and Prevention disclosed the figures on Wednesday. Here's reporter Emmett Livingstone.
9: Inside an Ebola treatment center in eastern Congo, a moment of grief. It's been just over 2 months since Congo declared an epidemic in the eastern province of Ituri. But despite a rapid international health response, Ebola continues to spread. The World Health Organization says it's the fastest growing Ebola outbreak on record. Many people are sickening and dying without ever seeking treatment.
10: Let's be very clear. This outbreak remains ahead of us and we are still in a phase of catching up.
9: Dr. Tierno Balde is the World Health Organization incident manager for the ongoing Ebola response.
10: The main strategy is really to implement a very strong, very effective and very timely, you know, response by doing in-depth investigation of those cases, listing all of the contacts, helping them to follow those contacts.
9: Tracing contacts and persuading the sick to go to hospital is one of the key pillars of the Ebola response. But doing this in eastern Congo is phenomenally difficult. Take Ituri, the province at the epicenter of the outbreak, which has about 90% of the confirmed cases. It barely has passable roads, and armed groups have waged war here for decades. About 900,000 people live in displacement camps. Many people here are desperately poor, without easy access to running water. Despite public health warnings like this one carried on local radio, early symptoms of Ebola can still be difficult to recognize. Headaches and fever can resemble much more common diseases, such as malaria. In many places, Ebola is spreading in silence. And increasingly, it's spreading farther. This month, the virus reached two new provinces and the major trading hub of Kisangani, a city of more than a million people. So far, there's little panic in the capital, Kinshasa, downstream from Kisangani. But there's a sense that as the caseload grows, it's only a matter of time before Ebola spreads further. For NPR News, I'm Emmett Livingstone in Kinshasa.

0: As President Trump announces new tariffs against Canada, some neighbors to the north talk about how they're feeling about the U.S. these days. Next time, here and now.
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2: Good morning, I'm Michelle Martin. 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The adults did the best, but all three groups passed the test. Turns out geometry is monkey business. It's Morning Edition.
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4: 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I'm A. Martinez.
2: And I'm Michelle Martin. In India, thousands of young people are protesting against the government, even after a violent police response. As NPR's Omkar Kandekar reports, the movement was propelled by one man's hunger strike.
5: 59-year-old Sonam Wangchuk wears many hats. He's an environmentalist who innovated ice stupas, a technique of building artificial glaciers for irrigation in the Himalayas. He's an education activist who worked to bring back indigenous knowledge to classrooms. But the first time most people in India heard of him was after the Bollywood movie Three Idiots. The film is about three friends in a top Indian university reeling under academic pressure. Its lead character, played by Indian star Aamir Khan, is widely seen to be inspired by Sonam Wangchuk. When the film was released in 2009, many identified with Khan's character speaking of India's broken education system. He says education in India has been reduced to getting good grades, then finding a job in the US. The rat race, he adds, is literally killing students. India's official database says student suicides are increasing faster than those of the overall population. And in May this year, what for many was the final straw, questions for a nationwide university entrance exam leaked. And the government announced that 2 million candidates would have to retake the tests. Hundreds from the youth group Cockroach Janata Party protested in the Indian capital. In late May, Sonam Wangchuk joined the protest and said he would fast until the education minister Dharmendra Pradhan resigns. On social media, millions watched as Wangchuk said he lost 19 pounds in 19 days. Then last weekend, Indian policemen stormed the protest site and dragged Wangchuk into an ambulance. For many students like Kajal Singh, that was the turning point. She says Wangchuk is a role model for many. The government first ignored him, then detained him. So on Monday morning, she slipped out of her house and joined thousands as they marched to the parliament. That day, India's capital turned into a battleground.
6: What you can hear in the background are tear gas shells that are being lobbed at protesters. The protesters have also retaliated by throwing stones at the police. The organizers were insisting that this should stay peaceful, but things seem to have spiraled out of control right now.
5: After weeks of silence, India's Prime Minister Narendra Modi said on X that his government would punish all those involved in the exam paper leaks. But he said nothing about the education minister's resignation. Political analyst Sushant Singh says this is in line with Modi's authoritarian style.
7: It's a government which believes has the mandate and the will of the people, and anybody who dissents or opposes them is somehow doing it out of bad faith.
5: But now, thousands more are marching across Indian cities. Protesters say they won't stop because democracy, they say, means accountability. Omkar Khandekar, NPR News, New Delhi.
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0: This is Morning Edition from NPR News. I'm Michelle Martin.
1: And I'm Amy Martinez. An Alabama town festival rebranded this month around an AI theme. NPR's Stephen Bisaha reports on the backlash.
2: There are a few ways to describe Irondale, Alabama, like Birmingham's smaller neighbor, home to the cafe that inspired the 90s Southern dramedy Fried Green Tomatoes. And Irondale resident John Horton calls his town a hidden gem.
3: I don't want to sound corny and say there's a certain magic to it, but it's right by the railroad tracks. You got Whistle Stop Cafe. You have that sunset. I mean, it's there's something beautiful about it.
2: Horton's taking in the sights and barbecue smells at Irondale's annual summer festival. But this year, the festival got a new name. A few weeks ago, the mayor announced on his Facebook page that I Love Irondale Day will be called AI Love Irondale Day. Get it? People in the comments did and hated it. Some of them trashed AI, calling it absolutely garbage for the environment, and called the festival an AI slop event. Another person said the post sounded like a pep rally for what's become a boogeyman in the South, data centers. John Horton knows the feeling.
3: Boo! No, I don't like data centers.
2: Data centers powering AI are popping up all over the South and causing worries about what they'll do to utility bills and the environment. These centers need a lot of power and water.
3: I just think it's a waste of space, resources, community.
2: Nearby Bessemer, Alabama is prepping for a multi-billion dollar data center, and residents have been fighting against it. Irondale Mayor James Stewart did not comment when I reached out to his office, but a week before the festival, he posted a video online backtracking on the AI Love Irondale name.
4: It was a play on words. However, because people misinterpreted the title, it's not about AI, it's not about data centers, we decided to give it its old name, I Love Irondale Day.
2: One city council member I ran into at the festival said he does not expect data centers to ever come to Irondale, but the council is creating new rules in case one does. And even with AI no longer in the name, the festival did have a tech theme. John Horton got a kick watching human dancers on stilts dressed as robots.
3: Dancing to Achy Breaky Heart in Spanish, and I thought that was incredible. I love that part.
2: The only sign of actual AI at the festival is a screen set up with a chatbot. Festival goers were supposed to teach the AI about Irondale, but the bot was not working. Now, not everyone had a problem with the festival briefly being named after AI.
5: Fine for me. Everything else is AI, why not?
2: Amelia Fielder has lived in Irondale for 26 years, and she, for one, would welcome a data center neighbor.
5: I wouldn't think it would be a bad thing. I think it'll bring jobs.
2: The festival's big tech hit is the drone show finale.
6: Oh, look, there they are, right there. Look at the drones.
2: Dewar Gaines is watching with his son.
6: That's cool. Quint, you see the drones, buddy?
2: Gaines owns a dog treat factory in Irondale, and he does use AI for work.
6: I don't want a data center where I live, but I use AI at scale, so I guess I'm a hypocrite in that regard.
2: He knows how loud data centers can be and doesn't want that near Irondale. But he does say AI is the most powerful tool he has. Stephen Bisaha, NPR News.
0: Climate change is intensifying disasters like flooding, fires, and heavy wind. And around the country, groups are working to reunite survivors with their belongings. Blue Ridge Public Radio's Laura Hackett reports on a lost and found network in the North Carolina mountains.
7: On the shore of North Tow River, Emily Gillikin picks through piles of debris left by Hurricane Helene. More than 20 months after the storm brought catastrophic flooding to the region, crews are still pulling random things out of the water.
8: So this is a Clorox bleach, or was. And then we've got milk carton. I believe this was some type of detergent.
7: Most of this is trash, but sometimes there's treasure to be found. On this day, Gillikin finds a handmade wooden sign with a carving of a cat napping on a pillow. It's embossed with the words, The Hedricks.
8: I think it's someone's family, like, last name plaque that they would put up there.
7: Gillikin brings the sign to a warehouse in nearby Weaverville, where it lands on the desk of Mandy Wallace. Wallace is the artifact recovery technician for Mountain True, a local nonprofit leading cleanup efforts in the waterways.
9: You mentioned you're like Nancy Drew.
10: Yes. Oh, I totally feel like Nancy Drew.
7: Her work is inspired by volunteer networks in places like Texas, California, and Arkansas.
10: So Burnsville Hub, and I just posted this yesterday. So this one, 31 likes, 11 comments.
7: Wallace recently posted a photo of the Hedricks family sign on a local Facebook group. She's checking out some leads at her computer.
10: So right now, all of the Hedricks up in the Green Mountain area, Burnsville area, Relief area, they are sending out messages. Oh, you can see it. It's pretty fun.
7: The sign is one of more than 400 items that Mountain Shrew has retrieved as part of a state-funded initiative. Wallace has already returned more than 100 of those items, including a Reba McEntire coffee mug and an album of baby photos. All the items still awaiting a reunion are stacked in her small office.
10: Like, it looks like maybe it could be a Goodwill or a thrift store.
7: There's a silk kimono, a unicycle, one bedazzled children's shoe, and somehow a still legible multi-page love letter.
10: Basically, I'm so sorry I screwed up. I still love you. And that's somebody's soul that they poured out into that letter. And we're pulling it out of the river. But hopefully I can get it back.
7: People don't always know what to do with the items. And she says seeing an old, water-damaged belonging can feel bittersweet or even a little awkward.
10: But then it turns into stories and it turns into, I remember when so-and-so gave me this. Most times it turns happy.
7: Wallace took me along for one reunion in the small river town of Marshall.
10: Oh my God, it's so good to finally meet you.
11: Yeah.
7: That's Jolie Bowden, an indie music producer, here to pick up an album that Wallace found washed up on a beach.
12: So this is our label, Moon Caravan, yeah. And we moved it here.
7: The whole studio washed away in the flood. This muddy album is one of the only things left.
12: This is an amazing piece because it signifies so much.
7: You can still make out the record label on the album, which is how Wallace tracked Bowden down. Bowden says she's taking this moment as a sign to produce more music, and as a reminder that for all Helene has taken away, it has also given something back. For NPR News, I'm Laura Hackett in Marshall, North Carolina.
0: This is Morning Edition from NPR News. I'm Michelle Martin.
1: And I'm Martinez.

0: Good morning. President Trump asks again for more time to turn the economy around. His tariffs and war with Iran are contributing to inflation. Some of his supporters are losing patience. It's Morning Edition from NPR News. House Republicans approved more than $1 trillion for the Pentagon on top of a plan that would send more money for the Iran war. I'm Michelle Martin.
1: And I'm Amy Martinez. Why is the Senate unlikely to do the same before a month-long summer break? Also, why the Trump administration wants to stop talking about bicycles, and OpenAI says some of its models went rogue and hacked another company. It's Thursday, July 23rd. On this day in 1829, the latest tech to get patented was a typographer, an early typewriter that looked like a pinball machine. News is next.
2: Live from NPR News in Washington, I'm Kristen Wright. President Trump says he's placing a condition on Washington's new nuclear agreement with Saudi Arabia. In a post on social media, he says the deal is subject to Saudi Arabia normalizing diplomatic relations with Israel by joining the Abraham Accords signed in 2020. The Saudi nuclear agreement allows the U.S. to build and run nuclear energy plants in the kingdom. The president's post also says the deal doesn't allow for the enrichment of uranium. Daniel Ben-Ayim is with the Middle East Institute, and he was a deputy assistant secretary of state in the Biden administration.
3: I think that the actual terms of this deal, at least as they've been reported, are kind of very unique in which a U.S. company might be operating inside Saudi Arabia without actually sharing sensitive nuclear technology. Those seem like terms that other countries wouldn't particularly want. But I think it is a real concern that other countries will say this is the new baseline and we can follow it. And it will require a lot of very careful and assertive diplomacy by the United States to make sure that this doesn't become the new normal for every country in the region, which I don't think would be in our interest.
2: That's Daniel Ben-Ayim speaking to Morning Edition. House Republicans are referring former special counsel Jack Smith to the Justice Department for possible prosecution. NPR's Carrie Johnson reports the lawmakers are citing statements Smith made under oath to Congress last year.
4: House Judiciary Chairman Jim Jordan, a Republican from Ohio, is urging the DOJ to investigate Jack Smith over the former prosecutor's testimony about his effort to gather phone records of GOP lawmakers. Jordan says Smith seems to have made false statements in a deposition last December. Smith led two criminal investigations of President Donald Trump, including an effort to charge Trump for interfering in the 2020 election. His team gathered records of certain lawmakers as part of that probe. Smith's lawyer says he gave candid testimony to the House about his work as special counsel, and he says the new referral is an effort to weaponize the justice system against a longtime civil servant. Carrie Johnson, NPR News, Washington.
2: Secretary of State Marco Rubio held direct talks with his Russian counterpart on the sidelines of a minister's summit in the Philippines today. NPR's Charles Maines reports their conversation focused heavily on Russia's war in Ukraine.
5: The meeting between Rubio and Russian Foreign Minister Sergei Lavrov lasted just over half an hour. Ahead of it, Rubio said the U.S. remained open to playing a role in ending the conflict between Russia and Ukraine if, Rubio added, the opportunity presented itself. A Russian Foreign Ministry readout said Lavrov had informed Rubio of the real situation on the battlefield. Russia insists its forces are steadily advancing, that despite Western intelligence that shows minimal Russian gains coming with heavy losses. Charles Maines, NPR News. Moscow.
2: You're listening to NPR News in Washington. The man who pleaded guilty to killing Minnesota House Speaker Melissa Hortman and her husband, Mark, will be sentenced today. Vance Belter also confessed to shooting a state senator and his wife. A man in Florida is suing OpenAI, alleging ChatGPT gave him dangerous medical advice during a health crisis. NPR's Shannon Bond reports the lawsuit comes as AI companies are promoting their chatbots as resources for health.
6: Scott Winters says he suffered a near-fatal pulmonary embolism last year after turning to ChatGPT about his health problems. He says the chatbot discouraged him from seeking medical care for his symptoms and gave him dangerous recommendations, including about taking prescription drugs. The lawsuit filed in California state court alleges OpenAI safeguards meant to urge people to seek professional advice failed Winters. OpenAI says in a statement that ChatGPT should not be used as a substitute for medical care, diagnosis, diagnosis or treatment. Winters is seeking damages and asking the court to order OpenAI to strengthen its guardrails around medical conversations. Shannon Bond, NPR News.
2: The European Union is fining Google $1 billion for breaking digital antitrust regulations. The EU says Google set up its search engine and Google Play to favor its own services over competitors. Cases of the measles have hit their highest level in the U.S. since the early 90s, according to Johns Hopkins University. Its tracker has recorded 2,295 reported cases this year. The Senate is still considering the nomination of Dr. Erica Schwartz as CDC director. I'm Kristen Wright. This is NPR.
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0: 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I'm Michelle Martin in Washington, D.C.
1: And I'm A. Martinez in Culver City, California. President Trump is once again ramping up aggression toward Iran, threatening to bomb Iranian bridges.

Good afternoon, Warrior Nation. This is your athletic director. Just want to give a few details on going forward regarding our athletic program. I want you to save the date for August the 5th, 2026. We will be having an athletic department summit. What this summit was, originally we had a coaches meeting and our coaches suggested this, which I think is a great idea. So I'm pushing forward with it. We will have different guest speakers. It will be mandatory meeting for all athletes, for all parents and guardians and coaches to attend this summit. I do have designated people presenting in different sessions. There will be door prizes. There will be food, finger food available. So again, mark the date. It'll be a Wednesday, I believe, August 5th from 6 to 8:30, about an hour and a half. So I believe I have my date correct, but it is August the 5th. Again, mark your date, save the date. The other important piece for athletics is start exercising athletes. Get out there, get running. You know, a lot of the wellness programs that they offer from 1 to 4:30, we have very little participants out there. And they're using the main gym. They have some wonderful activities going on, basketball, volleyball, cooperative games. And that's a great way to start exercising for your sport going forward. We have volleyball active. We have boys and girls basketball active. We have track and field active. We have cross country active. Golf is in the planning stages of looking and locating a time and date for their golf clinic. So things are moving. Football's kind of at a standstill right now. We're waiting to advertise for our head football coaches. Once that we get the thumbs up from the departments that we need to get the thumbs up from, we can advertise those positions. We desperately need to get those on board because people are starting to work out now in July. They've been working out since June. But I haven't been able to advertise until now, sometime in July. So we are looking for a head football coach. That will be a vacancy. We are also looking for an assistant football coach, two middle school football coaches, and an assistant cross-country coach. So if you're interested, when those vacancies apply, make sure you have everything in order. You can locate all the requirements on the New Mexico PED Department website. You can also get the information from myself. Just email me. Also, if you're interested in refereeing, stop by my office. We can chat about refereeing. I can help try to find some resources and some classes for you and get you on board to start refereeing and officiating our middle school games. That comes with pay, so that's, you know, extra money in people's pockets. Or any teenagers that are out there, we need middle school volleyball officials. We need middle school basketball officials, middle school football officials. So with that said, you know, there's an opportunity for you. So look on the postings on the athletic page within the next 2 weeks for the official opportunity and look at that. You first have to start at the middle school level before you get into the actual organization, which is the New Mexico Official Federation organization. So, but it's a foot in the door. It's a start. Also, we will need volunteer officials for our basketball tournament for women and men during the Rhema Navajo Fair and Rodeo Tournament. That's going to happen during the Rhema Fair. So look also for that information soon. We will be posting flyers and registration

information for those tournaments. So with that said, the other item is get your physicals, Pine Hill athletes, get your physicals. I can't stress that enough. So when football season starts, you have that on file. We're ready to go. So make sure you get that. We are trying to have one designated day or two designated days just for physicals, but I do know that Pine Hill Health Center is limited with workers and staff. So I think, you know, I'm counting on you to plan early. Get that done. Physical forms can be found on our webpage and also at the office, in the front office at the high school or the athletic department. So with that said, I'm excited for a new year. You know, just a little bit of information. We have 6 to 7 teams in our district this year for basketball, volleyball, and we even have, I believe, 6 for cross country. What's pretty cool this year is cross country will stand alone. It will finally compete in its own class, 1A. And this year, I'm happy to announce that we will host for the first time the district cross country meet that I'm aware of since I've been here. They may have done it in the past, but I have now been designated as chairperson for the district for cross country. It was originally Rehoboth with Mr. Pete as the chairperson down there in District 1A, 2A. So I'm happy to say it's exciting to watch our 1A finally get their own classification to both compete at the district level and state level. So that is really exciting for both boys and girls. So, but with that said, you know, again, save the date for August the 5th. Plan on coming. Like I said, there'll be door prizes, food, finger food, and everything else. We've had some activity. I don't know if I said it before because this is a long message. I get a little winded. But volleyball's been active. Girls and boys, basketball has been active. Track and field has been active. Cross country. And like I said, golf is preparing to do their clinic sometime late July, early August. And then we will look out for a flyer for the football mini camp coming up. So when we hire somebody on board, or if we don't, we will have some mini camps coming up. I'm wanting to offer 2 since we haven't done any clinics during June. So I want to push forward with some clinics to prepare our young men to play football. And that'll be from 6th grade to 12th grade. 6th grade to 12th grade. But again, I can't stress enough, get that physical. So again, thank you for your time. And also, always consider staying in the dorm, athletes. It's an easier during the week, especially for practice, meals, sleeping habits, and even homework. So, and lastly, again, when you come in the 2026-27 school year, academics is priority. Attendance is priority. Okay, so we ask our parents, guardians, to please stress that attendance and academics is priority. And with that said, we appreciate the continued support. And my door is always open for any suggestions, ideas, or any questions. So with that said, really appreciate you as fans. And this community is a very special community. It's unique. And again, like I said, peace out. Stay safe. Be kind to one another. Love one another. Life's too short. Love you, Warrior Nation. It's a great day to be a warrior.

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I'd like to make an announcement saying that. Every day, wildfires prevention is a most wildfires are caused by humans. Mainly, everyday things can create sparks. Let it keep ignition sources from away from dry vegetation, wood, and other fuel. Have a clear 10 feet radius around campfires, burning brushes, etc. Never leave fires unattended. And always properly extinguish. Use grills, smokers on gravel or paved surfaces. Never toss lit cigarettes on the ground. Put ashes in a metal container with a tight lid. Keep water stored near campfires, fire pits, grills, smokers, burning brushes, etc. Maintain vehicles, brakes, and tires. And secure tow chains to avoid dragging. Don't drive on dry grass or brushes. Water your lawn and keep grass cut. Mow lawn early in the morning and when it's not windy or excessively dry. Always follow burn bans and regulations. Be aware of weather conditions. Low humidity, heat, drought, and winds are conducive to fire. Thank you.

myself, I could use some of that. His boots like glass on a sawdust floor. Had moves like nothing I'd ever seen before. So I walked and looked him in the eyes, and I said, baby, I think you're gonna wanna hear this.

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1: Live from NPR News in Washington, I'm Kristen Wright. Oil prices are surging, with the international benchmark Brent crude jumping above $100 a barrel for the first time since May. Attacks on oil tankers in the Red Sea are among the latest strikes in the escalating war with Iran. NPR's Jane Araf reports Iran attacked American bases in Jordan and Kuwait overnight as the U.S. conducted a 12th night of strikes.
2: Iran attacked air defenses and other targets on U.S. military installations in Jordan early Thursday. Commercial satellite images showed what appeared to be an aircraft hangar burning at a base in southern Jordan. The Jordanian military said the country's air force shot down 4 missiles and 6 Iranian drones targeting the kingdom. In Kuwait, Iran said it attacked U.S. military equipment, including a Patriot missile defense system. Iran, in announcing the attacks, has appealed to the people of Jordan and Kuwait to support the strikes on U.S. military targets in their countries, saying U.S. forces were violating their sovereignty. Jane Araf, NPR News, Amman.
1: AAA says the average price for a gallon of regular gas in the U.S. is over $4. The European Union has slapped Google with a $1 billion fine for favoring its own services and search results while restricting competitors. NPR's Eleanor Beardsley reports.
3: The fine is part of Brussels' ongoing efforts to regulate big tech companies. It caps an investigation launched in March 2024 under the EU's Digital Markets Act, which attempts to make digital markets fairer and more contestable. They claim Google set up their search engine and Google Play to favor its own services over their competitors. The European Commission says it is acting to protect consumer interests. Google says the fine harms European businesses and consumers. The fine comes at a time of high trade tensions between the EU and U.S. Eleanor Beardsley, NPR News, Paris.
1: The New York Times is trying to convince a federal judge to quash Justice Department subpoenas, compelling several reporters to testify before a grand jury. NPR's David Folkenflik reports the Times says the administration is seeking its sources from a story on security concerns over the new Air Force One given to President Trump by the Qatari government.
4: This clash erupted after the Times reported that the U.S. Secret Service interceded to convince Trump not to take the new jet home from the NATO summit in Turkey earlier this month. The Times alleges the Trump administration is attempting to intimidate its reporters, seeking phone records not just of its journalists, but of some of their family members. Trump has sued the Times for defamation, while the paper has sued the administration to block new restrictions on covering the Pentagon. U.S. Attorney Jay Clayton says he has followed Justice Department policies and that he respects the independence of the press. David Folkenflik, NPR News.
1: You're listening to NPR News in Washington. The ex-wife of an ICE officer who shot and killed a man in Maine last week alleges he had a history of domestic violence and making racist comments. NPR's Meg Anderson reports Immigration and Customs Enforcement is in the midst of a hiring surge, and some law enforcement experts are concerned about proper vetting.
5: The details about the ICE officer's past should have raised red flags. That's according to Kenneth Corey, who spent more than 3 decades with the New York City Police.
6: You want to make sure that the people that you're hiring have the temperament and disposition necessary to do the job.
5: At the NYPD, he says recruits go through a background check and psychological tests. And the agency also interviews neighbors and former employers and looks up school records and police reports. All that takes time. ICE has hired more than 12,000 officers in less than a year. In a statement, DHS says it applies all the, quote, proper personnel vetting regulations, but did not provide specifics. Meg Anderson, NPR News.
1: The U.S. House has passed a $1 trillion defense policy bill to fund the military. 6 Democrats voted with Republicans to support it. Now the bill goes to the Senate. House Republicans also advanced a $95 billion budget blueprint, mostly for the war with Iran, that also needs Senate approval. Members of the House are leaving Washington this week to return to their districts for August recess. A flood watch is in effect across central North Carolina through tonight. The National Weather Service says flash flooding is possible. I'm Kristen Wright, and this is NPR News from Washington.
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0: This is National Native News. I'm Jill Freitas. The Western Canadian province of Alberta is grappling with a divisive political issue of separation from the rest of Canada. Indigenous leaders in Alberta are opposed to the idea. And, as Dan Karpinchuk reports, the National Chief of the Assembly of First Nations recently weighed in on their side.
1: Cindy Woodhouse-Nepinak made her position known during the three-day annual gathering in Ottawa of the Assembly of First Nations. She told delegates to the meeting that any movement by Alberta to separate from Canada is illegitimate without the consent of First Nations. Nepinak says First Nations have always stood for Canadian unity, and they want Prime Minister Mark Carney to know that.
2: We have made it clear that any proposal to separate from any province or territory from Canada is fundamentally illegitimate and unconstitutional without the explicit, prior, informed, and collective consent of First Nations. We need to make and call it what it is, because Albertans need to know that if they

0: imposed by Alberta separatism. They passed a resolution asking Ottawa to ensure constitutional procedures that impact First Nations only go ahead with consultation and the consent of affected groups. They say that the Alberta government has failed to recognize or engage First Nations on the issue, adding that treaty rights would be fundamentally affected by such constitutional change. Alberta's Premier, Danielle Smith, says she supports a stronger Alberta staying in Canada. Recently, an Alberta court quashed the approval of a pro-separation petition. The judge found that the province's chief electoral officer did not properly fulfill his duty to consult with First Nations and also failed to consider a previous court ruling that said separation would violate treaty rights. For National Native News, I'm Dan Karpinchuk.
1: The National Congress of American Indians is criticizing a new White House report that it says misrepresents Native history and ignores the sovereign status of tribal nations. The report, Saving America's Story, released earlier this month, calls for changes in how American history is presented in museums and public institutions. In a statement, NCAI says the nation's history cannot be told truthfully without acknowledging tribal nations, the realities of land dispossession, forced removal, federal Indian boarding schools, and other documented chapters of U.S. history. Executive Director Larry Wright Jr. says, quote, "Tribal nations are sovereign governments with a unique political relationship with the United States," end quote, adding that this distinction should never be minimized. Wright also says, quote, "America's story begins with tribal nations. It cannot be told truthfully without us," end quote. NCAI is urging federal leaders, museums, educators, and the public to reject efforts to revise the documented history of tribal nations and instead support accurate historical scholarships and implementation of federal Indian boarding school recommendations. Tribal nations are taking action on education, treaty rights, and sacred lands. New federal data shows graduation rates are rising at Bureau of Indian Education schools. Some tribal schools credit career training, virtual classes, and more accurate student records. But Crow Creek Sioux Chairman Peter Lenkeek says severely underfunded schools still depend on the government to fulfill its treaty promises. In Washington state, the Squamish and Squaxin Island tribes sued the federal government last week over changes to the Endangered Species Act. Squamish Chairman Steve Edwards called the rule anti-science, saying weakened habitat protections threaten Chinook salmon and treaty fishing rights. I'm Jill Freitas.
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KTB FM ado ya ananets a koshit e yanre Washington je danila house bel khaz aj sabet da hadit ay asi khan go jo bag bela azle United States aid e yatlat so ne Iran de aden da bahagi jo e yadin khodol 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

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ea ananeids aaa.

0: From NPR News, I'm Lakshmi Singh. Global oil prices are surging. At one point this morning, past $100 a barrel as fighting escalates in the Middle East. NPR's Hadil Al-Shalchi has the latest from Istanbul.
1: The price for a barrel of Brent crude oil, the international standard, soared more than 6% to $100 as the Iranian-backed Yemeni Houthi rebels attacked two Saudi oil tankers in the Red Sea. The Houthis are blockading the Bab el-Mandeb Strait, a key shipping route which connects the Red Sea with the Gulf of Aden and the Indian Ocean. It's a second choke point for oil transportation besides the Strait of Hormuz. Trump threatened the Houthis, saying they would face, quote, major military punishment if they kept attacking ships. The rise in oil prices could inflate costs, which could force the Federal Reserve to increase interest rates. Hadil Al-Shalchi, NPR News, Istanbul.
0: President Trump now says a new deal allowing American companies to build and run commercial nuclear power plants on Saudi soil will depend on whether the Arab Kingdom normalizes relations with Israel. White House Press Secretary Karoline Leavitt says President Trump's demand is not new.
2: He has said if they don't join the Abraham Accords, the deal is off.
0: Officials in Israel and nuclear non-proliferation experts have expressed concerns about the U.S.-Saudi deal. The GOP-led House has voted in favor of a resolution to halt military action in Iran. Congress is about to break for the August recess. U.S. senators leave town in early August. Members of the House leave today. NPR's Eric McDaniel reports on the legislation the chamber's Republican majority passed this week.
3: There were a handful of things. $1.1 trillion for the Pentagon, a lot of money. Two, an extension of government funding through the midterms to December 4th, hopefully avoiding another shutdown. There were, of course, two record shutdowns so far this congressional term. And three, new congressional stock trading rules tied also to an unrelated voter ID measure.
0: NPR's Eric McDaniel reporting. An advisory panel for the Food and Drug Administration is convening today to discuss seven commonly used peptides. In recent years, health influencers have embraced these experimental treatments, claiming benefits ranging from injury recovery to improve immune function. Health reporter Sarah Bowden explains FDA scientists have concerns.
4: The scientists recommended that compounding pharmacies not be allowed to make these seven peptides, citing potential safety concerns. But the FDA's Pharmacy Compounding Advisory Committee includes individuals from the compounding industry. It's possible the panel will disagree and advise that the agency give these peptides the green light. Historically, scientists have received a lot of deference in rulemaking, says Howard Sklamberg, a former FDA deputy commissioner.
5: I don't know what will happen here, and obviously the FDA has changed quite a bit in the last couple of years.
4: If the FDA decides to loosen peptide restrictions, it could propose a new rule by the end of this year. For NPR News, I'm Sarah Bowden.
0: This is NPR News. The Lincoln Memorial reflecting pool on the National Mall in Washington, D.C. is now empty and fenced off. NPR's Rachel Treisman says renovations to the reflecting pool are ongoing.
6: The reflecting pool renovations were supposed to take 2 weeks, but they're now in their fourth month. It was drained after the 4th of July to address algae blooms and peeling paint. Several D.C.-based photographers and bloggers are still going to the pool nearly every day to share photos of what it looks like. Lori Collins is one of them.
7: We're living inside a documentary that people, I think, are going to study 100 years from now.
6: She says she gets comments from people all over the world who care about the state of the pool and, by extension, the country. Rachel Treisman, NPR News.
0: One of an internet-famous pair of bald eagles known as Jackie and Shadow that live high above Big Bear Lake in California may be in critical condition, according to a wildlife rescue group. KVCR's Madison Ahmet has details.
8: The Ojai Raptor Center said in an Instagram post that the eagle believed to be Jackie has severe anemia and kidney issues, and that veterinarians are trying to determine the cause. The eagle was brought to them after it was seen fighting with two younger eagles last Friday. Friends of Big Bear Valley, which operates the 24/7 live stream of the eagle's nest, says Jackie has not been seen in several days. Jackie is not banded, so wildlife officials cannot ID her. They say the eagle does not appear to have any physical injuries. For NPR News, I'm Madison Ahmet in San Bernardino.
0: This is NPR News.
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A de Kaya Yaja had a whistle when his a lot so a con business has a Yahashi Beltahich at ni ek Ichigoshin a tilne. United States Secretary of State Marco Rubio a ya did or President Trump a kick at a tingo. But policy a aja is a eye a head for an eye at ocho no hot a be hanazo zi hat no ha hane. 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
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is economic or security normalization. They know yet Ayoja Israel don't agree Arab nation, but what ego but Zila has on and all need. So 2020, yeah, that's an AI Alian, they the accords with Yehege, AAN, the Yengab, Zabi, Abraham, no, the Aja has Bahan, AAA. Busy, ike e bedate o hot out a ya unity, jo hot out a ya and adol nil hat no, jo e hot ashing e dalian, the ebic at a hotel indol, the Saudi Arabia e de, ndas the doll lace no hot ashing e adjunal sauce, but car alia laltum. Ako anyway, Washington, the Saudi embassy, because on the isla na nda ite kit elahit aban to that case, that's it, but don't need it. No comment. I didn't need that. I don't know. Nere Washington to the Hanego, a lot, ehut ego, key lawmaker, what the Negro Republican, a genego go, a did a just special counsel has seen that that Jack Smith will yehige eya that bahazon that echo 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Trump with it ninge eya aja investigate ileho that Con the Justice Department, a yahashing in al sauce, a ya, aja bended or sauced ado otzada, a ya, geno hazo zila, the House Judiciary Committee 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A con de Smith be yilninigit a ya, do a Justice Department, shing a ya, aja bichon hushle nila. A con de Jordan, a no, a ya de Smith, but then in give false statement, a ye la de closed door testimony, a ye a gone testimony. A con issue a ya, not so that's an 18 nil hola de bez on a de in ge abida date ego trump, but then in gen abid del caho 2020, yeah, that shahunis, none ego, Joe a ya Democrat, and law Joe Biden bahunisna.
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Dick at Aje, the Native American calling, Aje, yata had net to go, ke, yaha, Ede ya, First Nations, Nere Canada, did nebitin, Shlijikeda had engede yato. 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It is a weather forecast for the West Central Mountain today, mostly sunny this morning, then becoming partly cloudy. A slight chance of showers, a slight chance of thunderstorms this afternoon, highs in the lower 80s. West winds around 50 miles per hour this afternoon, chance of a rain 20%. Tonight, Thursday, partly cloudy with a slight chance of showers and thunderstorms this evening, mostly clear after midnight. Around 60, west winds around 50 miles per hour in the evening, chance of rain 20%. Friday, mostly sunny in the morning, then partly cloudy with a slight chance of showers and thunderstorms in the afternoon. Highs in the upper 80s, chance of rain 20%.

0: This is National Native News. I'm Jill Freitas. Tuesday was primary election day not only in Arizona, but across Navajo Nation, which includes Utah and New Mexico. And as KJZZ's Gabriel Pietrasio reports, incumbent President Boo Nigrin will not be moving on to the general.
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2: Before midnight, the tribal radio station KTNN, known in these parts as the Voice of the Navajo Nation, called the 16-candidate race. Here's host Navajo Bob Sandoval reading the unofficial score from the 110 polling places.
3: Here we go. Justin Jones, 15,039. Crystalyn Curley, 8,424. Boo Nigrin, 7,410. Tom Chi.
2: Farmington attorney Justin Jones came in third behind Boo Nigrin during the 2022 primary. This time, Jones and sitting Navajo Council Speaker Crystalyn Curley beat out incumbent President Nigrin, who has faced ethics violations and allegations of corruption. Now Jones and Curley will pick their VP running mates before November. If elected, Curley would be the first Diné female president. For National Native News, I'm Gabriel Pietrasio.
0: Alaska U.S. Senator Lisa Murkowski announced last week that her bill allowing five Alaska Native communities in Southeast Alaska to receive land entitlements passed out of the Energy and Natural Resources Committee. The legislation, called the Alaska Native Landless Equity Act, would allow Petersburg, Wrangell, Haines, Ketchikan, and Tenneke to form Alaska Native corporations and each receive about 23 acres of federal land. Those communities were excluded from the Alaska Native Claim Settlement Act, or ANCSA, when it became law over 50 years ago. ANCSA transferred 44 million acres of land to more than 200 regional, village, and urban corporations to resolve land claims throughout Alaska. The landless movement is not without controversy. ANCSA mandated the newly recognized Native corporations to make a profit. Because of this, some who oppose Murkowski's bill argue that it would privatize 150,000 acres of land in the Tongass National Forest. Murkowski spoke directly to the opposition in her committee remarks last week. She addressed concerns about environmental conservation, but said that, quote, this should not be the controversial measure it has historically been viewed as.
4: There are no better stewards of our Alaska lands than the people who have lived on them for thousands of years.
0: The Alaska delegation has been introducing landless legislation since the early 90s without success. In 2023, a landless bill introduced by Murkowski cleared the U.S. Senate committee for the first time. Murkowski also noted during remarks that Alaska Congressman Nick Begich's companion measure passed in the House of Representatives last month with no recorded opposition. Begich's bill is the first landless bill to clear the House.
4: And I think there's good reason for that, because it comes back to the inequity that we have seen and an effort to do right by the Alaska Native peoples who were excluded so many decades ago.
0: Murkowski's legislation now heads to the Senate floor for consideration. This story was provided by KFSK's Bees Hohen. On this day in 1880, President Rutherford B. Hayes signed an executive order canceling Oregon's Fort Harney Military Reservation and placing those lands under the existing Malheur Indian Reservation. The order expanded the reservation established in 1872 for the Northern Paiute and Snake peoples as federal policies continued reshaping Native homelands. I'm Jill Freitas.
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8: 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Thank you for listening to Native America Calling. I'm Sean Spruce. We're speaking with Indigenous leaders and others about clean water issues facing First Nations in Canada and recently proposed legislation aimed at addressing the problems. First Nations leaders continue to criticize proposed legislation aimed at addressing drinking water issues, and currently more than 35 First Nations communities are under drinking water advisories, with some communities struggling to maintain access to clean drinking water for over five decades. Although the current bill guarantees billions of dollars in funding to improve infrastructure, Indigenous leaders criticize its language regarding jurisdiction and its failure to affirm the human right to access clean water. Today on our show, we'll speak with leaders and others in Canada about this proposed legislation and the future of clean drinking water in First Nations communities. And later in the hour, we'll talk with a conservation scientist who led a recent global study researching how Indigenous cultural practices boost biodiversity. Listeners, you can join us. This conversation is always available for you to enter. Call us with your questions and comments at 1-800-996-2848. That is also 1-800-99-NATIVE. Joining us now on the phone is Linda DeBossige. She is the Grand Council Chief of the Anishinaabeg Nation, and she is from Shiging First Nation. Chief DeBossige, hello, and welcome to Native America Calling.
9: Hello there, Chimiigwech. Thank you for having me.
8: It's great to have you on the show. Also joining us today while traveling is Dr. Carrie Black. She is the Associate Professor and Canada Research Chair in the Department of Civil Engineering at the University of Calgary. Hello, Carrie, and welcome to our show.
10: Hello. Thanks so much for having me.
8: Chief DeBossige, you've opposed some of this newly proposed bill's content. For example, how it doesn't explicitly state the human right to clean drinking water. How does the bill differ from earlier proposed legislation that you worked on back in 2023?
9: Sure. Thanks for the question, Sean. There's multiple aspects of this new bill that was created by the government itself, without additional consultation by First Nations across this country. In that process, they reduced a lot of the content that would have strengthened both the jurisdictional aspect, for example, of source water protection and inherent rights of our First Nations. They've essentially taken out the recognition of the human right to water for First Nations and replaced it with a progressive realization. They've also, reduced other parts of the bill that First Nations for close to two decades have been advocating for that were introduced as part of the previous bill as a result of the co-development process that we went through. And so, there's a lot of alarm bells ringing. There was also a commitment with this bill of $4.6 billion, but we don't know or understand how they came up with that figure. But the bill itself does not commit to additional funding going forward. And so there's a lot of concerns. There's a lot of questions still remaining. And while the government says we're in a, this thing is going to go through the parliamentary process, the reality is that we're dealing with a government that made, substantial changes to the bill without our input. And, we're going through a process that ultimately will likely not result in any further changes.
8: Chief DeBossige, you said when the government proposes legislation without consultation, it signals to First Nations that the government is only interested in protecting themselves. How do you see this latest legislation's language shift liability away from the federal government?
9: Absolutely. Actually, many points. Right now, some of our communities in Canada are actually taking the government to court over this very issue. And the concerning part with this government, it took them, almost 2 years to reintroduce a bill that was already ready to go from the last parliamentary session. And we find it quite convenient, by government to introduce, you know, the language changes in this bill 2 weeks after a federal court basically stated that Canada has a responsibility for the provision of clean drinking water on reserve. However, this bill, the wording was changed to allow for, in our view, the support of the legal arguments currently being made against First Nations. And so the government in that particular court case with the Shawadamaw First Nations, they are saying that, you know, the drinking water is only a policy within the federal government, where the court basically said it's your responsibility. There is interest here, and, you know, there are First Nations interests here in holding the government accountable. So the changes in the bill actually support the argument that Canada is making, that they don't have a responsibility to do this. And furthermore, they've put forward odd comments within that legal process suggesting water only flows around First Nations reserves.

0: of their mouth.
1: The communities you represent as Grand Council Chief have longstanding water infrastructure problems. What are some of the common issues?
0: The infrastructure in of itself. Other issues are the contamination of source water for that community. And Sean, we're seeing that more and more with First Nations communities. Essentially, a lot of the First Nations communities are downstream from big industry, contaminating their source water and, destabilizing their access. In one community, Kaseshawan First Nation, in the province that I'm from, they've been evacuated from their community since December as a result of a parasite being found in the system that essentially went throughout their entire water system. And, they remain evacuated today with what feels like there's no end in sight. So I know they're going through multiple processes of flushing lines and taps and all of these things. But this parasite that actually took lives of members of that community is not a good one. And right now, Canada does not have any, standards as it relates to drinking water on reserve. They've had policies that say nice things, but they don't provide the adequate, predictable, and sustainable funding needed for these First Nations to support the management of these systems, to allow for proper asset management regimes to move forward. And I think more importantly to this, Canada's failed to ensure that First Nations actually had adequate standards that every other municipality, every other town, every other city have.
1: Now, this legislation, it was spurred by a 2021 class action settlement comprising about 260 First Nations communities, $8 billion approved for compensation. Is that enough for your governments to improve this water infrastructure?
0: Well, I mean, the First Nations Drinking Water Settlement Agreement, basically created what we call the floor. There a minimum of $6 billion to be invested into First Nations communities to ensure that they have the ability to provide safe, clean drinking water for their communities. Now, that's just the floor. Now, what government has done with that money is that they're actually trying to justify the use of that money by funding their own archaic system. So it's actually, they're actually using the settlement dollars to continue on with some of the programs they've established and trying to justify that. However, it is clear in the settlement agreement that this is to be new money to be to support the actuals, the at-cost requirements for communities for their water distribution, for the production of clean, safe drinking water, to make those substantial investments to bring a lot of, water treatment plants, up to date. So there's a lot of fishy things going around, but in reality, that money was to go towards our First Nations infrastructure.
1: Chief DeBosage, what would be a good first step in your mind that the government could take to rectify these issues?
0: Well, I mean, they need not tinker around with legislation that only protects Canada and not the First Nations, to which they have a fiduciary obligation to. They need to ensure that First Nations have adequate standards for the provision of drinking water and the adequate resources to safely do that, instead of robbing Peter to pay Paul, or in having First Nations cut corners. Because the reality is, in every First Nations water project, there is a member of Indigenous Services Canada involved, and their engineers, and what I've seen, and it happened to me in my own community when I was chief there, is that they push you to cut corners. The engineers will say, you don't need this. And they will start to, tamper with the real engineered designs that are required for that community. And for example, I have one of those communities in my territory right now, Kettle and Stony Point, where they had, the feasibility study, they had the engineered drawings ready that would provide appropriate

0: distribution. As soon as Canada got a hold of it, they started cutting corners, and as a result, their system is failing their community today, and it's really a new system.
1: We're going to take a short break. We will come back and continue this conversation. Phone lines are open, 1-800-99-NATIVE.

0: 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You can listen in every weekday to hear the only national call-in show from a Native American perspective. 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

0: 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I'm Sean Spruce. We are speaking today with Indigenous leaders and others about clean water issues facing First Nations in Canada and recently proposed legislation aimed at addressing the problems. You can join us with a comment or question, 1-800-996-2848. 1-800-996-2848 to voice a comment or ask a question on the air. 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Before I introduce our next guest again, I want to go to the phones where we have a KUNM radio listener. This is Glenn in Jemez Springs, New Mexico. Hello, Glenn. Welcome to today's show.
1: Hi, thanks. And I think your topic is just so relevant, so important. My wife and I went to Ontario, north of Kenora, peace delegation years ago, and the Grassy Narrows tribe, also legally named as English River Indian Reserve 21, they have lakes all around the area where they've been for so many years, contaminated by mercury. And it was so sad to see trucks bringing in water bottles for the people who can't drink the water they had before the wood cutting industry just contaminated everything. So thanks so much for this program.
0: All right, Glenn, appreciate you calling in. Chief DeBossigate, what we just heard from our listener, Glenn, visiting Greasy Narrows First Nation. Stories like that sound familiar?
2: Yeah, I am very close to the situation at Greasy Narrows. What's happening there, Sean, is a jurisdictional dispute between Canada and Ontario as who's responsible for the cleanup that was left behind by industry that's contaminating their source water. I mean, with Greasy Narrows, they recently received approval to build a long-term care facility specific to treat mercury attributed illnesses in that community, and that's so sad. And they still remain in this jurisdictional dispute and still don't have clean access to safe drinking water today, aside from the bottles that are being shipped in regularly.
0: Thank you, Chief DeBossigate. Dr. Carrie Black joins us next. She is the Associate Professor and Canada Research Chair in the Department of Civil Engineering at the University of Calgary. And Carrie, your work is focused on improving drinking water and wastewater systems for First Nations in Canada. Let's go back to this current federal water legislation. How well does it address this issue?
3: Well, I want to start by thanking Chief DeBossigate for her comments. We've worked for many years, many decades together on this topic. And really what we're seeing with this piece of legislation is that it took almost 16 months to reintroduce a piece of legislation that substantively has a lot of the key topics that we saw a year and a half ago, but has some really key pieces removed or slightly modified. Now, to the everyday reader, those small changes in wording might not seem like that big of a deal, but to those in the legal system and those First Nations advocating for their rights to water and advocating for resources, those small wording changes are huge and massive, and they're intentional, and that's what I think is important to highlight. These are not just subtle changes that we threw, you know, into ChatGPT or some sort of AI software to make it sound better. These are intentional changes to soften the legal meaning of the language. And that's where we're seeing a lot of concern, is that it doesn't uphold those important First Nations inherent rights over drinking water, wastewater, and more importantly, all the waters that flow into the First Nation reserve-based system that we have in Canada and out of.
0: Walk us through these wording changes and what the significance is here.
3: Yeah, so Chief DeBossigate mentioned that there's a removal of the comment there on the human right to safe drinking water. And throughout the process about a year and a half ago, there was an intentional addition that happened by many members of Parliament to add in the fact that Canada would recognize and affirm the human right to water, which is an internationally recognized United Nations right. And it's not just water, it's wastewater as well. But they put that language into the actual legislation. What we see in the legislation now is a wording that doesn't really actually say anything about the human right to water. but it says the progressive realization of that right. And that's not how it works internationally. You have a right to safe water and sanitation. We're not necessarily going to commit to progressive realization because you have that right today. You had that right as soon as the United Nations adopted it and Canada signed on.
0: Why make a change like that? I mean, really, it seems like so arbitrary.
3: Yeah, and, you know, I think it's really, it speaks a little bit to concerns that I think, you know, those in the federal have around if it is a human right and we are responsible to providing it, that means that we are going to have to put a tremendous amount of resources towards addressing that. And until every single First Nation and Canadian has access to that right, then we could keep, you know, having to deal with the problem over and over. And that's not what the legislation is trying to do. It's trying to, you know, the big picture is what it's telling people is we're going to give First Nations back the ability to maintain their water systems, for example. But it's not necessarily holding their feet to the fire, their federal government's feet to the fire, to continue to provide that to First Nations. So it's a little bit of passing the buck of responsibility. And the removal of that human right, to me, is a very interesting decision to have made at this stage, you know, in 2026.
0: In 2017, you co-authored a paper that broke down areas of reform needed to address many First Nations water crises. What are those areas and how did you come to those conclusions?
3: Well, most of our work has always been First Nations-led research work. So it's coming directly from First Nations who are living and breathing and experiencing everyday water crises. And these are urgent, long-standing water crises. And, you know, the way of thinking has been and continues to be, unfortunately, that the problem is a water treatment plant or the problem is an engineering problem. And the reality is it's not an engineering problem alone. It's a governance issue. It's a funding issue. It's a people issue. It's a source water issue. We have to tackle it from multiple different perspectives. And so historically, we would have thrown some money into a new water treatment plant and then moved away from that without providing enough resources, say, for operation and maintenance to address operator training, to make sure that operators in small and remote locations are getting fair pay. We're not necessarily investing that kind of resources. We're just looking at building a water treatment plant and stepping away from it, which we've seen is really not a great solution. Plus, we have, you know, most First Nations in the Canadian context are on reserve-based systems, and those reserves are often located in areas that are downstream from upstream industrial activities, so lots coming into the water systems. They usually don't even have the ability to sit at the table and make decisions around how to protect that source water, and so they're having to deal with source waters. And the example of Grassy Narrows is a really important one, and I will highlight to listeners that Grassy Narrows mercury poisoning started in the early 60s, and today they are actually still on a long-term drinking water advisory. They had a new one added in 2024. So that issue is still not resolved, as with many issues. But it's not just a treatment, you know, solution that's going to give you what you need to be able to move forward. So the issues we are unpacking slowly and slowly and reinforcing and constantly repeating is that you've got to tackle it from multiple different perspectives: sustained investment, enhancement in capacity and training, and allow First Nations control and autonomy over their water and wastewater systems.
0: Carrie, some First Nation governments cite government neglect, federal government neglect, and others cite industrial pollution. Tell us more about some of the common causes for the lack of clean water on many reserves in Canada.
3: Yeah, well, we mentioned earlier to your listeners around the class action settlement agreement, and that really highlighted some of those key issues. And that government neglect is what ultimately allowed for that settlement to be successful for First Nations and to lead to a settlement agreement that has tried to push the government even further to make some changes. And that neglect is that year over year over year, at the start of this process, government was responsible for drinking water and wastewater. Now, they may say that they didn't have that responsibility, but when you systematically come in and govern a people and tell them how much money they can have for certain things, you're essentially, you know, governing their process and their system. So they had that responsibility and then continued to not provide it with enough resources. So if I, you know, for most people, it's hard to picture a water treatment plant, but it's really easy to picture a road. So if I've got potholes in the road and I'm not repairing them regularly, I'm going to have a pretty big issue in 5 to 10 years, right? I'm not going to be able just to throw a few dollars in and repair those holes. I now have to rip the whole floor, the whole road up. When I only put in pennies on the dollar of what's needed to maintain water systems, I'm constantly having to put way more money in the end because I haven't been maintaining it correctly. Same with everything in our lives, you know, our bodies, our homes. If we don't maintain things, it costs a lot of money, or it costs us. And so that's government neglect piece is the key part of why we're at where we're at. The inability for First Nations to have sufficient resources and investments. Add on to that, you know, other infrastructure challenges, housing challenges, funding issues across every single area. So it's not just water, wastewater, it's education. It's all aspects that you think about when it comes to building a community. Those are all chronically underfunded. Then throw in the fact that we have First Nations that are disproportionately impacted by climate change because they're in, you know, swampy lowlands, or they're, as we can see right now, heavily impacted by forest fire based on their location. And now I have all these other factors that are making it increasingly difficult to stay on top of the problem. So that those are some of the issues that is why it continues to be a challenge. It's just not going to be solved by putting in a new drinking water treatment plant.
0: Thank you, Carrie. Chief Linda DeBasigue, I know your time is limited, but I want to give you the chance to share anything else you want to mention to our listeners before you have to go.
4: I mean, it's a continued process. It's a continued fight for our nations to, you know, really reclaim their jurisdiction. Canada continues to want to remain in control, but at the same token, not be responsible. And a lot of this, Sean, is really related to, you know, I know Carrie touched on several other things outside of water, but it's really about the resources in the ground that remain in the traditional and treaty territories of our nations. And the reality is, Sean, is that major corporations, companies have been making a lot of money off of the resources that rightfully belong to nations, and both levels of government, both provincial and federal government, are continuing to allow this to happen. However, our nations continue to advance different court cases, and they are essentially at this point 100% successful. And so, you know, the reality is that, you know, Canada and Ontario have failed to maintain the honor of the crown, have failed to respect their relationship of the treaty relationship with our nations, and have continued to chronically underfund our nations since those times. So we're going to continue to advance where our nations rightfully be, and it's with people like Dr. Black. I mean, like she said, we've worked together for decades on this, and we continue to do so. We continue to occupy these spaces and also help empower other leaders who are newly elected to carry on that fight. So we're going to continue to do that until our nations are treated fairly and the human right to water will be achieved, hopefully relatively soon. And so we're hopeful, and we're going to maintain the momentum and pressure on the federal government to do what is right and what is honorable.
0: Thank you, Chief Linda DeBasigue, joining our show today. 1-800-99-NATIVE is the number if you would like to join our conversation today. Listeners, you are welcome. Again, 1-800-99-NATIVE to ask a question or share a comment. We have another guest who I'd like to introduce now, Leah Gazan. She is an NDP Member of Parliament for Winnipeg Centre in Canada's House of Commons, and she is from the Wood Mountain Lakota Nation. MP Gazan, welcome to Native America Calling. MP Gazan, can you hear me okay?
5: Sure can.
0: Okay, all right, just checking. How you doing?
5: Very well, thank you. How are you?
0: I'm great. Thank you for joining us. Now, you're an outspoken advocate on First Nations clean water access. How much of a priority is this issue for your colleagues in Parliament right now?
5: Well, certainly with the NDP, it's 100% priority. I think it's important to note that Canada just put forward a bill that doesn't recognize the right to clean water as a human right for First Nations. Does not recognize Aboriginal title claimed by First Nations or confirmed by the courts, only requires the government to have comparable standards to non-Indigenous communities, and talks about it as a progressive realization of a human right. This is an absolute priority for our party. You know, water, clean water is a human right, full stop. It's not optional for governments to choose whether to ensure that right for all people, including First Nations in Canada. This is a top priority, certainly for the NDP, and we will be pushing this government hard to make sure that they uphold the human rights of all people, including First Nations.
0: What are your colleagues saying about the bill, and what do you think is the likelihood it will make it through?
5: Well, I mean, the bill is problematic in its current form, and what we're saying is this bill cannot pass. We cannot support a bill that does not recognize the human right to clean drinking water, referring it to it as a progressive right. We cannot, you know, support a bill that limits jurisdiction to water to on reserve only when we know water flows with no protection of source water and aquifers. It's absolutely, you know, unconscionable that this government has put forward a bill that is not, in a country as rich as Canada, that doesn't respect the need to fully invest to ensure that everyone across Canada has access to clean water.
0: And just getting them to change, just that wording alone, just getting them to put back that wording that clean water is a human right, how hard would that be? How much of an uphill battle is that?
5: Well, you know, it's going to take all hands on deck. We currently have a majority government in Canada, but let me tell you, that's only one of the issues. The other issues is not recognizing our constitution, which includes Aboriginal treaty, Aboriginal title. That's part of our constitution. This bill not only violates our constitution by not upholding the human right for water for all, it also is in violation of Aboriginal rights and title and treaty rights. And it also places communities at greater risk because of the watering down of environmental assessments and all of the contamination that have occurred on First Nations across the country as a result of industry not upholding proper environmental standards, resulting in the contamination of waters as we see in Grassy Narrows in Ontario that has suffered from mercury poisoning. For example, we're going to see a lot more of that in Canada.
0: Short break, and we'll be right back.
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0: 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I'm Sean Spruce. We're going to speak now with a conservation scientist about a new study she led called Indigenous People's Knowledge Systems and Practices for Climate Survival. It focuses on how Indigenous land management practices protect and build biodiversity. 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Joining us now on Zoom in Richmond, Virginia, is Dr. Sushma Sangat. She is a conservation scientist and researcher, and she is Nawari, an Indigenous group in Nepal. Sushma, hello, and welcome to Native America Calling.
1: Hello, and thank you very much, Sean, for inviting me, and thank you for Native America Calling for this opportunity to discuss the important contribution and impact of Indigenous peoples, lands, and their stewardship in combating climate change and biodiversity loss. And I'm very excited to be bringing the Indigenous voices and perspectives from our research to this platform. Thank you.
0: Absolutely. Now, in this latest study you led with the organization Conservation International, you interview and examine over 40 Indigenous communities across the world. What are the findings?
1: Yes, it is, well established that Indigenous lands and territories are nature positive and climate positive. What is often missing from these understanding is why and how Indigenous peoples' territories produce nature and climate positive outcomes. And so you're right, we spoke with Indigenous experts from over 40 distinct communities from six habitable continents to understand this exact why and how. And what we found is that it is the Indigenous knowledge systems and practices that...
0: Now, you spoke with Native communities in Siberia, all the way to Africa. What are some traditional land stewardship practices that stood out to you during this research?
1: Yes, it's very interesting because Indigenous peoples that we spoke to live in different parts of the world, different ecosystems, continents apart, but the stories are very different as well in terms of different ways of stewarding their lands. For example, the Yukagir people in Siberia have traditional ethics that prohibits hunting female ducks because the female is a future generation, and they're thinking of the future generation, food security and such. And the Khoi people have, from Thailand, they have ghost forests where they set aside specific areas where their ancestors who have long physically gone but still are present in those landscapes. There are lots of other examples from this part of the world where, the Zapotec people in Mexico, they have territorial monitoring, a form of guardianship of their lands where they have oversight committees who go out to monitor the land. They also have a brigade for, they are appointed to fight fires if they see fire. Importantly, Indigenous peoples in many parts of the world are also using land use planning it's a process of vision where they want to put in plans how they want to use their lands for the future generation and also for them now. And those are some examples from the Amazonian Indigenous peoples making those kind of land use planning. There are also direct resistance to extractive activities such as mining and fuel development. Like in the case of people in Philippines, the Palawans and the Kuna people in Panama. These are just some examples, Sean, but obviously they are unique to unique places, but there is also commonality in all of this is that, Indigenous peoples are facing climate-related impacts, but they also have this very... very, very strong avenue to combat those through these unique practices and stewardship of their lands and waters.
0: Sushma, the ghost forest that you cited, I find that really interesting because I read into one of the articles before the show, and that's actually not an environmental practice that was more of a cultural practice to use those grounds as burials, but it resulted in these pristine forest landscapes. So it's really important, I think, for our listeners to understand that these cultural practices are just as important as the environmental stewardship as well, I think.
1: Yes, absolutely. And so that is one of the important findings of our study is that, or a finding that we are put together is that Indigenous peoples have been saying this forever, right? That there is a critical link between cultural survival and the ecological survival, and that is for all of us. But the knowledge systems and practices related to these territories, as I said before, is one of the strongest avenues for all of us to survive the climate emergency. And the practices that have emerged in these lands and landscapes and ecosystems where Indigenous peoples live, they are cultural in sense that they could be, for example, the Kui forest, the Kui ghost forest that you mentioned, they emanate from the cultural beliefs and ethics and practices, but they are so intimately connected to nature. Nature is inherently part of those cultural beliefs, part of those cultural practices, that it ends up being that they are also then climate positive and nature positive.
0: Peer-reviewed research on Indigenous practices like these are not common. In past research studies conducted would have probably labeled the participants you spoke with as subjects. But this study now, you make a point to call them experts. Tell me more about that change, and how did you want these communities to be represented?
1: Yeah, this is very interesting because I insisted, and I want to insist on that Indigenous peoples to be listed as experts, because that is what they are, you know. And the research in the past that I have done with Indigenous communities and peoples around the world, it just shows me as a researcher how inadequate my information and knowledge of land and climate issues are. The experts that we spoke to, they have lived experience and perspectives that cannot be replaced by any other forms of knowing or another person who doesn't live there. And so, you know, nobody can know more than what Indigenous community know about their lands and territories and what they are seeing about the changes that are happening in their lands. So they have always been the experts, and only recently we have been calling them as such. And my hope is that research works like this will continue to respect Indigenous peoples as experts of their lands, as they know more than anybody else.
0: Is there usually tension between Western science and Indigenous knowledge? And if so, what were the challenges you faced doing this research to prove that these cultural practices can, in fact, lead to better biodiversity outcomes?
1: I think the tension is more around the debates of how to bring them together. But really, the question should be around, do we provide a space? Do we have space to bring knowledge systems together? And Indigenous knowledge systems can bring so much more. Indigenous peoples' knowledge systems can contribute to all the policy making, decision making that are happening around biodiversity and climate, whether that is at the national level, or local level, or at the international level. That more than the tension, it's actually looking at what can Indigenous peoples' knowledge systems bring. And it can bring a whole lot, in sense that it can bring us a comprehensive understanding of our nature, of what we need to do next, if only we could listen to Indigenous peoples, what they have been saying all along, and also to then practice their understanding of and the actions that they have taken to combat climate change and biodiversity loss within their own territories.
0: The study also dispels a myth from past conservationists who say that biodiversity thrives without human presence. But listening to you today and hearing some of these case studies and some of the research communities that you worked in, it really does counter that myth.
1: Yeah, it does, doesn't it? The thing is that, if I talk about our study, it shows that biodiversity and climate outcomes within Indigenous peoples' lands are because of the presence of Indigenous peoples in their lands, because Indigenous peoples are tending and stewarding these lands and territories. And these lands and territories are a reservoir of biocultural diversity where people shape lands and lands have shaped culture and vice versa. And so, it's the pristine wilderness, whether the myth of it doesn't hold when indigenous peoples stewarded lands and territories have more carbon storing potential and carbon storing spaces and more biodiversity than many of the other land tenure systems, including the protected areas, which are sometimes could be are called wilderness areas, but even that we know it's not true. It's been shaped, lands have been shaped by people who have been here for millennia over time. So, yes.
0: You also cite how some of these communities are having to adapt rapidly to changing climate conditions. Can you share some of those examples?
1: Could you repeat that again, Sean?
0: Yeah, communities that are having to adapt quickly to changing climate conditions. Some examples.
1: Of course, some the hard part of the study is that 100% of the experts we had conversation with observed and experienced climate and weather related events, and many of these impacts are drought and extreme weather related changes and in precipitation and temperatures, and that is impacting their traditional farming, livelihood practices, as well as access to food, water, and impacting their health as well. But some of these events are happening for the very first time for many people. For example, one of the traditional community member from Finland told us that they wouldn't have a change melting of the ice in their area, but that's happening now. One of the other experts from Africa told us that their lands are not used to fire, and now they have to deal with that. So all some of these changes that are being brought by climate change are now are changes that has been recently observed, and that means then communities have to quickly adapt to those changes as well. But then again, knowledge systems are not static, and indigenous ways of life have evolved alongside these changes. And indigenous peoples are using it to adapt to climate change. And so many are applying the knowledge systems to conserve and restore forest and pollinator habitats and waterways and all of those things that are relevant to the specific climate impacts that are happening. For example, if there's a drought, then they are then harvesting rainwaters, or if there's a forest fires, they are doubling down on the forest brigade, people going out and monitoring that there's no forest in the fire in the forest, examples of those. So building upon what they have always been doing, but tweaking it also and learning and adapting to the new realities. And in some cases, also bringing in other ways of knowing as well, like using the tools to forecasting weathers and things like that as well.
0: What's been the response for the study? And I'm also interested in hearing your thoughts on how Indigenous representation in conservation science can be improved.
1: Yeah, the response has been really wonderful, and I'm so happy to be a vehicle for these indigenous perspectives and voices of so many people and so many experts, without whose sharing so generously their knowledge and their practices and the happenings in their community wouldn't make this research possible. In the conservation, biodiversity, and climate science spaces, I think we would be missing an opportunity to really bring in and include and be make a part of this understanding of our world if we didn't bring in indigenous perspectives and voices and understanding into these sciences. At the end of it, we are all very worried about what is climate change doing. We hear about it every day. What is anthropogenic pressures like mining and illegal logging are doing for both people and for nature, and bringing indigenous perspectives, voices, indigenous researchers into the study is an important way to not only capture and understand the lived experiences and also their knowledge systems and practices that can shed light on how we can tackle these challenges of our lifetime. It just is ethical and moral to do that as we all look towards solving this crisis together.
0: We've now reached the end of our hour, so we're going to have to wrap up this conversation. But before we do, I want to thank all of our guests who joined us today: Dr. Sushma Sangit, Grand Council Chief Linda Dibasige, Dr. Carrie Black, and also MP Leah Gazan. Join us again tomorrow for another discussion on an Indigenous topic and a conversation worth listening to. Until then, I'm your host, Sean Spruce. You've been listening to the one, the only Native America Calling. Enjoy the rest of your day.

0: News, I'm Lakshmi Singh. President Trump now says an agreement for the U.S. to build and run nuclear energy plants in Saudi Arabia depends on Saudi Arabia first normalizing ties with Israel, something that NPR's Emily Feng reports the kingdom has said it will not do unless Israel allows a Palestinian state.
1: At first, the Saudi agreement shocked Israel, with many blaming Israel's current Prime Minister Benjamin Netanyahu. Former Israeli Prime Minister Ehud Barak told the country's army-run radio station, that the agreement was a sign of deepening distrust between President Trump and Netanyahu. But Israeli officials applauded Trump's follow-up social media post, with Netanyahu's office saying in a statement, quote, Saudi Arabia's joining of the Abraham Accords would be a historic leap forward for peace in the Middle East. The Abraham Accords normalized relations between Israel and two Gulf states, Bahrain and the United Arab Emirates. Emily Fang, NPR News, Tel Aviv.
0: Global oil prices surged while stock markets slumped as tensions in the Middle East threaten to push up energy costs and therefore inflation. NPR's Rafael Nam takes a look at financial markets.
2: The attacks by Houthi militants on two Saudi tankers in the Red Sea sent the prices of Brent crude, the global benchmark, to $100. All of this comes at a disconcerting time for the U.S. economy. Although inflation had eased in June, it could start climbing again. The national average for the price of gas is now above $4, according to AAA. It's also raising the prospect that the Federal Reserve will have to raise interest rates this year. And on top of that, technology stocks are being hit by fears about overspending on AI. Rafael Nam, NPR News.
0: The NASDAQ is down more than 2%. The Dow and S&P are down more than 1%. The man accused of attacking two Minnesota state lawmakers and their spouses last year is going to prison for life. Today, a federal jury sentenced Vance Belter to two life sentences and 40 years on top of that for shooting and killing former Minnesota House Speaker Melissa Hortman and her husband Mark. The New York Times is seeking to convince a federal judge to quash subpoenas from the Justice Department, compelling several reporters to testify before a grand jury. NPR's David Folkenflik has more.
3: This clash erupted after the Times reported that the U.S. Secret Service interceded to convince Trump not to take the new jet home from the NATO summit in Turkey earlier this month. The Times alleges the Trump administration is attempting to intimidate its reporters, seeking phone records not just of its journalists, but of some of their family members. Trump has sued the Times for defamation, while the paper has sued the administration to block new restrictions on covering the Pentagon. U.S. Attorney Jay Clayton says he has followed Justice Department policies and that he respects the independence of the press. David Folkenflik, NPR News.
0: From Washington, this is NPR News. Two of Spain's World Cup-winning players are receiving an unusual edible accolade. NPR's William Jones explains.
4: ¡Vamos, España!
5: Spain's World Cup winning squad arrived back to a hero's welcome, with fans descending on Madrid for a parade. Midfielders Fabian Ruiz and Gavi then returned to their hometown Los Palacios, renowned for tomato production. It's become a tradition there to reward, quote, outstanding athletes with crates of tomatoes that total their body weight. So, at a town hall event, Ruiz and Gavi were weighed, coming in at a combined 335 pounds, that's roughly 1,000 medium-sized tomatoes. Their small town not only has a reputation for delicious tomatoes, it also has some serious footballing pedigree, having developed three World Cup-winning players this century alone. William Jones, NPR News.
0: Hitching a ride out on the back of a pickup is widely viewed as a cherished part of island life in Hawaii. However, the state's worried more roads are getting faster and busier, and the state's raised the age from 12 to 16 now for people allowed to legally ride in truck beds. Democratic Governor Josh Green quietly signed the change into law last month. Buying a home just got pricier. The government-backed mortgage company Freddie Mac says a 30-year fixed-rate mortgage has ticked up to 6.58%, while the rate on a 15-year loan averages 5.96%. I'm Lakshmi Singh, NPR News.
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4: Good afternoon. 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

0: You're listening KTBFM 8A. Ahun so good. Aya Nere Hale, your Yen Keith with Lidea. Jen Hanas is after good afternoon. Do late now at the inside.
1: The Aya had all that since Haram Benago, it has Ago Dotsons and go. 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
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Ado a co president in Le Rosario Marulo. 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zito becade there won't be any more elections nigo to con di has teen shim a ho a lo a yati got not teen a ya Na kha ningo khut a e ya di ajpa na han ne elto a kho et and the whole arlo jun de go no 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

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Yeah, this is the Daniel song. You feel welcome. They are being Daniel song. I thought to go old kids. People's pharmacy with yeah, I'm not Daniel song.

0: Have you ever had trouble falling asleep or staying asleep? If so, you've got a lot of company. What can you do? This is the People's Pharmacy with Terry and Joe Graydon.
1: Experts recommend at least 7 hours of sleep a night for adults. Over one-fourth of Americans do not achieve that goal.
0: How does skimping on sleep affect our health? You may be surprised at how many conditions are worsened by inadequate sleep.
1: Why can trying to force sleep make insomnia worse? What are the downsides of sleeping pills?
0: Coming up on the People's Pharmacy, the sleep reset. How to fall asleep and stay asleep.
1: In the People's Pharmacy Health Headlines, a scientific conference last week was devoted to research on alpha-gal syndrome, the meat allergy triggered by tick bites. This mysterious delayed reaction was discovered about 20 years ago. It's been spreading very rapidly in the Southeast. According to a recent study, one-fourth of people tested in Arkansas, Missouri, Tennessee, Kentucky, and Virginia were positive for the alpha-gal antibody. Only a minority of people with antibodies have clinical symptoms, though. This antibody is a response to the alpha-gal sugar that occurs in the blood of mammals other than primates. When a tick bites, it injects the sugar into the bloodstream, and the immune system responds by creating antibodies. If the person then eats meat, or in some cases dairy products, the body may react with an allergic response ranging from hives or digestive distress to anaphylaxis.
0: Bone loss represents a serious complication of menopause. That's due in part to reductions in estrogen. Australian researchers wondered whether a probiotic supplement containing lactobacilli would slow bone loss and improve bone density. They recruited 114 postmenopausal women and assigned them to either placebo or probiotics. After a year, both groups had lost some bone density. Unfortunately, those taking the probiotic supplements lost slightly more than those on the placebo. The authors concluded that their randomized controlled trial found no evidence that 12 months of lactobacilli combination supplementation improves bone health.
1: Shingles is a painful skin condition that can affect a person decades after a chickenpox infection. As painful as the original shingles attack may be, the aftermath, called postherpetic neuralgia, can be excruciating and seemingly endless. Doctors have only a few methods to help sufferers ease the pain. Now, researchers in China have proposed one more tool. They tested electroacupuncture, a modern modification of a traditional technique. In traditional Chinese medicine, very thin needles are inserted into the skin at specific points on the body. In electroacupuncture, these needles are used for electrical stimulation. The study lasted a month and compared electroacupuncture to sham electroacupuncture in 448 individuals with postherpetic neuralgia. Pain scores came down modestly for the people getting electroacupuncture. A significant number of these people reported at least 30% less pain.
0: The World Cup has generated tremendous interest in soccer, otherwise known as football around the world. If you watched any of the matches, you would have seen a dramatic maneuver known as heading, in which a player bounces the ball off his head, sometimes to score a goal. What's the impact of heading on that brain? A study published in JAMA Neurology this month examined the effect of heading upon biomarkers of neural damage in high-level amateur soccer players. High-impact headers were linked to increases in blood biomarkers p-tau and S100B. The authors conclude that amateur-level heading may actually affect brain integrity.
1: Most people know that severe sleep deprivation has an impact on next-day functioning. Not only do you feel dopey, You may also feel hungry and eat more than usual in an attempt to stay more alert. But what's the impact of skimping on sleep just a little, as so many Americans do? A new study suggests that this habit could also lead to some overeating. The investigators recruited 95 adults who usually sleep 7 to 8 hours. During part of the study, they maintained that pattern. In another part of the study, volunteers delayed their bedtime by 90 minutes. Researchers monitored sleep and activity levels, body weight, waist circumference, body composition, and hormones. Sleep-deprived people tended to be more sedentary, and they also ate more, so they gained about a pound on average during those 6 weeks. Over the long term, this could lead to weight gain. And that's the health news from the People's Pharmacy this week.

0: Welcome to the People's Pharmacy. I'm Terry Graydon.
1: And I'm Joe Graydon. Do you ever have trouble falling asleep? A lot of people toss and turn when they go to bed. Others fall asleep easily, but wake up at 2 or 3 a.m. and can't get back to sleep. Having us tell you that sleep is critical for good health does not help. It could make you even more anxious about lying awake.
0: Today, we'll find out just why sleep is so important for our health, and we'll also learn how to deal with sleep difficulties.
1: To learn more about this, we're talking with sleep expert Dr. Roger Schwelt. He is Associate Clinical Professor at the University of California, Riverside School of Medicine, and an Assistant Clinical Professor at the School of Medicine and Allied Health at Loma Linda University. Dr. Schwelt is quadruple board certified in internal medicine, pulmonary diseases, critical care medicine, and sleep medicine through the American Board of Internal Medicine.
0: Welcome back to the People's Pharmacy, Dr. Roger Schwelt.
2: And good to hear you as well.
1: It's great to have you back on the People's Pharmacy, Dr. Schwelt. You're one of our most favorite guests because you can explain complex medical issues in language that people can actually understand. Now, I understand that you are a sleep medicine specialist, and I think the very first question has to be, why? Why is sleep so important for good health?
2: Yeah, it's really, if you think about it, all of the other specialties of medicine deal with the two-thirds of the 24-hour period that you're awake. Like, let's just, you know, surgery, pediatrics, all of these things are issues that occurring, you know, that we find and have symptoms when we are awake. And there's only one specialty of things that deal with what happens when you're not moving, when you're not awake, when you're not thinking, and you're sleeping. And it's very important, this period of time, because everything else that happens during the day is dependent on whether or not things that are supposed to happen at night and or when you're sleeping are actually happening. So it's extremely important.
0: So, Dr. Schwelt, what is supposed to be happening at night? I mean, you go to bed, you close your eyes. What else is there to it?
2: Exactly. Well, this is what it looks like on the surface. But the analogy I like to use is an analogy that it can break down, but it actually has a lot of parallels. I used to have a friend, I still have that friend, who worked at Disneyland when we were in high school. And he would go at night and he would tell me all sorts of stories that would happen and what they would do at night. Like they would shut down the park, the guests would leave. He was part of the crew that would, you know, clean the streets and clean the gum off the ground. But there were also gardeners that would weed. There were engineers that would shut down the rides. There were people that would check for cracks in the rides and the structural integrity. The gift shops were restocked. The cashiers were emptied and so forth. And the reason why all of these things could happen is because there was no guests in the park. Because when there's guests in the park, you have to have a special veneer of happiness and all of these things that are happening. And that's not the time to be, you know, in line for It's a Small World and see a gardener out there gardening in the flowers. So when 8 o'clock in the morning rolled around and you walk into the park, it is the most beautiful it's ever going to be because it's just had a whole restoration that has occurred at night. So the human body is far more complicated than Disneyland. And there are processes in our body that are involved with rest, repair, rejuvenation, and all of those things are linked to each other so that if one of those things is not happening, you're not going to get the best night of sleep, and therefore you're going to be prone to the problems that are associated when you don't have rest and repair mechanisms working perfectly. And ultimately, that's going to be disease and death.
1: Such as?
2: So we have very good evidence that people who don't sleep well, who don't sleep long enough, who are exposed to light, you know, these are all things that are the antithesis of sleeping well at night. They have, let's face it, they have increased risks for diabetes. They have increased risk for cancer. New studies have shown that their risk for death goes up. So this is really important. We need to know why this is happening, but we need to know what we can do to prevent this from happening to ourselves.
1: Now, we've also heard that people who don't get a good night's sleep may have more cognitive dysfunction, more obesity, more immune problems, more hypertension. You know, all of that, I have to be honest with you, sets an awful lot of people, because it's like 50 to 70 million people have sleep problems. It sets them up for anxiety. So now they're worried that all these horrible things are going to happen if they can't get a good night's sleep. And so they have a hard time falling asleep.
2: Yeah. And you're touching on exactly a problem that we have in dealing with people who have difficulty sleeping, because the ones that come to see us are the ones that are most concerned about it. And we actually have a term called psychophysiological insomnia, which is just a long word of saying people who can't sleep because they're worried about the fact that they can't sleep. And so, yes, absolutely, it can be a vicious cycle. And we have to put it in perspective that these things that happen when you can't sleep very well, they don't happen overnight. So, you know, there are some physiological things that we'll talk about that we see, like after just one night of doing an all-nighter. But the long-term problems associated with chronic sleep deficiency don't occur until years down the road. So this is something that that we have to put in perspective. And you know, notwithstanding what you've just mentioned there, it is a serious situation, and we do need to address it.
0: Now, Dr. Schwelt, probably at least half of those people have heard that you shouldn't be looking at your screens just before you go to bed. You should turn off the TV. You shouldn't look at the computer. You shouldn't be on your phone, especially you shouldn't be on your phone doom scrolling social media. So people know this, but a lot of them do it anyway.
2: Yeah.
0: How come?
2: It's like smoking. I have people that come to me with lung ailments, and they've heard it before. In fact, if they don't hear it from me, it's almost permissive. You know, you need to stop smoking. They know they need to stop smoking. But the problem is that smoking is addictive. And so is this doom scrolling, this screen. These things that are produced, the things that are produced to be put on the screens that we watch are specifically designed to keep us watching. And we have to be cognizant of that. And so we have to put things in place so that we're not caught doing this. And there are actually apps now that are being developed, and even on the devices ourselves that we get, that actually help us take back control of our lives and limit the amount of screen time that we're doing.
0: Well, tell us a little bit more about that, because I think people are interested in how they could break the cycle. I know, for example, my computer takes on a pink glow around 9 o'clock at night. So I know I shouldn't be looking at it when it's pink.
2: Yeah. So the best thing to do is to not look at any light at all. And of course, sometimes we have to, because things have to get done. We live in a very fast-paced world where things need to be completed. And when we do that, we're sort of robbing ourselves of a good night's sleep. But the second best thing would be to have the blue tones in those lights sort of reduced. So that would be the next thing. People tend to like wear, for instance, blue blocker glasses at night. And that's certainly something that people can do. Unfortunately, the data shows that if you had to choose between doing red light or blue blocker light, that type of thing, versus no light at all, it's much better to have no light at all. And some of the things I was talking about before, where we have some of these things that are put on our devices, I'm talking about screen time limitations, where it will literally come up and say, no, you've exceeded your time, you're past this time. I mean, you could always override it, of course, but they're putting in more deliberate items into people who are health conscious, into their devices, to remind them and to empower them to overcome some of these

0: behind them and to empower them to overcome some of these addictions with scrolling and looking at videos.
1: Dr. Schwelt, we just have a couple minutes before our break, but I do want to ask you about diet and sleep and how they affect each other. I remember Dagwood Bumpstead, that cartoon is on the same nationally syndicated organization that syndicates our newspaper column, and Dagwood would always have a Bumpstead sandwich late at night. It was so big you could barely imagine getting your mouth around it. What happens when we eat close to bedtime?
0: Well, when we eat close to bedtime, we confuse our circadian rhythm. The two biggest Zeitgebers or inputs to our circadian rhythm, which simply sets up this idea of, are there people in the park or are there not people in the park? And that determines what goes on in the park. With the Disneyland analogy, if we're eating food, if we're being exposed to light, our circadian rhythm thinks that it's daytime, and it's not going to activate those genes, those processes that are so health restorative. So confusing the circadian rhythm is never a good idea. And this idea about sleep and diet go both ways. So bad sleep can actually cause you to have a bad diet, and a bad diet can cause you to have bad sleep. So interrupting that vicious cycle is really important. There was a study that was done showing that slow wave sleep reduction, this is the very important type of sleep that we get at the beginning of the night that's physically restorative, in a randomized controlled trial where they reduced that type of sleep by inhibiting it, this increased the risk of diabetes and insulin insensitivity in those subjects.
1: Well, when we come back from this break, we're going to ask you when we should stop eating in the evening and what we should be eating for a good night's sleep.
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1: After the break, we'll learn how diet affects sleep.
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2: How does slow wave sleep affect the output of growth hormone?
1: How can you measure sleep quality?
2: How long before bedtime should you stop eating?
1: Should we avoid exercising too close to bedtime?
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0: 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I'm Joe Graydon.
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1: Today, our topic is sleep. Research has shown that getting enough sleep is a foundation for good health. We've also seen that sleep habits and diet are intimately connected.
0: Do you ever snack after dinner? Could that affect your sleep?
1: Many people experience heartburn after lying

0: down. How can you prevent that?
1: We're talking with Dr. Roger Schwelt. He is quadruple board certified in internal medicine, pulmonary diseases, critical care medicine, and sleep medicine through the American Board of Internal Medicine.
0: Dr. Schwelt, I wonder if you could tell us what the impact of diet is on sleep. Are there diets that act against good sleep?
2: Yes, absolutely. In fact, we have good evidence. There was a study that was published in May of 2023. It may not answer all of the questions that we'd like to answer, but this was a randomized trial, and they actually made the diets isocaloric, which means that they had the same number of calories in each group. And not only was it a randomized trial, it was a crossover trial, which means that everybody acted as their own controls. So very powerful design. And what they did was they randomized these subjects to two diets. One type of diet was a high-fat, high-sugar diet, which I think most organizations would say would be unhealthy. And then the other diet was a low-fat, low-processed sugar diet, which was more in line with a whole food plant-based diet. And they did this for 7 days. They did each diet for 7 days, and then there was a 7-week washout. And then those that had one diet did the other diet, and those that had the other diet had the other one, vice versa. And so they were able to measure a number of different things, and they measured just about everything they could with respect to how they were sleeping. They were looking at non-REM sleep. They were looking at stage 2 sleep, stage 3 sleep. These are all particularly different stages of sleep that tell scientists things. They looked at the duration of the sleep. They looked at different parts of the brain, and they were able to come up with some things that were actually very statistically significant. Let me just read for you what the scientist conclusion was at the end of this study. They said, quote, "In conclusion, we herein provide novel evidence to indicate that exposure to a more unhealthy diet, higher in proportion of daily calories from sugar and fat, can impact several sleep parameters and are known to be associated with restorative properties of sleep in humans. As we also observe similar changes in sleep parameters during recovery sleep, which occurred after cessation of the two different diets, our findings raise the possibility that even a short-term dietary exposure can continue to impact the neurobiology of sleep over several days."
1: Now, I'm going to ask you to interpret that. Are they saying that if I have a bowl of popcorn and a bowl of ice cream while I'm watching, you know, a terrific show on Netflix, that I'm going to have trouble sleeping that night?
2: Not only that, but that what also came about from this study was more subtle things. For instance, the amount of slow wave sleep. So there's a number of terms for this type of sleep. It's that important. And it's particularly more abundant in the hours before midnight. And it's called stage N3 sleep. Another word for it would be slow wave sleep or sleep delta power. All of these are terms that are used in the literature. And what it means is simply this very high amplitude, slow wave sleep that is specifically, especially in teenagers, tied to growth hormone. So you've always heard that expression, you need to get sleep if you want to grow tall. It's not a misnomer. We've seen that the hours of sleep before midnight, where we receive the majority of this type of sleep, is highly tied to growth hormone and physical restorative sleep. So that, and this is precisely the type of sleep, by the way, that we're actually losing out on the most when we go to bed late or when we eat late. It's this reduction that this type of sleep that I'm talking about was particularly influenced when people had a high sugar, high fat diet.
0: Dr. Schwelt, I'm wondering, how do you measure whether someone is getting REM sleep or slow wave sleep? Are you looking at the electrical activity, the brain waves?
2: Yeah, so the gold standard is exactly that. Every day I look at what we call polysomnographies, where people sleep in labs and they've got a number of leads or wires hooked up to their head. And that's exactly what we're measuring. We're measuring these types of brain waves. However, there are other surrogate markers, for instance, your respiratory pattern, your pulse pattern. And so even today, you have these wearables that you can wear, like a watch, and it will tell you, and fairly accurately so, how much of your sleep was spent in REM sleep, how much of it was spent in slow wave sleep. And so we can actually see that or get an estimate of what that is with regular devices that people can wear. But yes, ultimately, if we want to know specifically what's going on, we put wires on people's heads and actually measure their brain waves.
1: So, Dr. Schwelt, if you were in charge of my sleep, when would you tell me to stop eating? Do not eat after.
2: Yes. Yeah, so what I would first do is find out what time you feel sleepy. And, you know, and whatever the time that is, I would say that 3 hours, at least 3 hours before that period of time, let's say you get sleepy and fall asleep and go to bed at 10 o'clock at night. Then I would say the absolute last time that you should be putting anything into your mouth is about 7 o'clock. Some would even say earlier than that. In fact, I've had patients that have had issues with, for instance, gastroesophageal reflux disease. This is something seemingly unrelated, but it's actually quite related to our sleep. People don't understand this, but when you're walking around and you have food in your stomach, sometimes that food can reflux up into your esophagus. And some people can actually feel that very well, but others, they don't feel it at all. And when you are awake, what will happen is that your esophagus will push that food back down into your stomach. That's known as peristalsis. However, when you're asleep, that doesn't work as well at all. In fact, some people don't have any peristalsis and they don't move that down. And so reflux can be very disturbing for people who are sleeping and are having this. And it can actually cause arousals from their sleep and fragmented sleep and very poor sleep. So in those types of patients who have reflux, I will tell them the same thing. Don't eat 3 hours before bedtime. But in other patients where it's particularly bad, I'll give them a time, like 5:30, 6 o'clock in the evening, which sounds very early, especially for us who are socially adept at eating food, you know, in early or late in the evening. But I've had patients who have done that, just that one intervention, and that has made a tremendous impact on the quality of their sleep and in other factors as well.
1: One last question about food. The ketogenic diet, it's become quite popular. Is it better for sleep, worse for sleep, or no effect?
2: Well, I think the ketogenic diet is actually very beneficial. And for some people, in fact, the same person that I was just referring to in this situation, he had what we call long COVID. He had gotten a COVID infection and was having brain fog and difficulty sleeping. And one of the things that I told him, in addition to getting outside and getting bright sunlight, was to not eat after 5:30. Well, it turned out he also had this gastroesophageal reflux disease. Not only did his sleep improve, but I believe as a result of his sleep improving, he also was able to repair his body systems better, including the mitochondria. And his shortness of breath went from 8 out of 10 to 3 out of 10 in just a few weeks after doing that one simple intervention, after he had had this for over 2 years.
1: And briefly, and I know you can do this better than almost anyone, what is a ketogenic diet?
2: So a ketogenic diet is basically the absence of sugars, particularly, that will that would prevent the body from making ketone bodies. So when you fast and you have no caloric input, that's when your body is going to switch over to making ketones, because the brain prefers carbohydrates as fuel, but they will take ketones in addition to that. So here's the key, though. I think most people don't understand this. Most people believe that the only way you can have a ketogenic diet is by eating meat. That's not true. You can have a ketogenic diet by intermittently fasting on a whole food plant-based diet. And I think that's actually the best type of diet, is a whole food plant-based diet, where there is a cessation of that input of complex carbohydrates at an early enough hour in the evening, so that you are basically going into ketogenic type of state as you're falling asleep. And that's when you will have the maximum benefit in terms of restoration and health.
1: And when's the last time you should eat in that situation?
2: In that situation, again, I would say at least 3 hours, but it's even more than that, because the studies have shown that you really need to look at when your next meal is the next day. And I would say that the very minimum is to have a 13-hour period of time where you're not consuming anything. So 13, 14 hours of fasting, that would mean about a 10-hour window where that is where you do your eating. So if you get up in the morning at around 8, if you get up in the morning around 6 or 7, you eat at around 8, you start the clock, and you should not really eat anything after 10 hours from that first morsel where you break your fast. And by the way, that's known as breakfast.
0: Okay. And that sounds a lot like time-restricted eating. It's not that different, is it?
2: It's very simple. It's very similar, yes.
0: Dr. Schwelt, when we talk to people who are exercise specialists and we say, what's the best time of day to exercise? They basically say any time of day that you can exercise is a good time. But we have also heard that if you exercise too late in the day, it might disrupt your sleep. Is there anything to that?
2: Yeah, that is both correct. And so again, this is sort of like the dichotomy where we say the best thing that you can do is not expose your eyes to light at all. And the second best thing is to have the blue blockers and the orange tint to the screen. And then the worst thing is doing nothing at all. Here I would say the very best thing to do is to exercise in the morning. It's a very good signal for your circadian rhythm. It also gives you all of the benefits of exercise, for which there is lots. However, if it's in the evening time and you have not exercised, I still think that exercising even in the evening time is better than not exercising at all, with a caveat that if somebody has an issue with circadian rhythm, if they have an issue with falling asleep, difficulty with insomnia, to the point where exercise in the evening is going to exacerbate that, then that might be an individual who may need to reconsider and maybe really trying hard to get their 3 days a week at least of exercise in the morning time.
1: We had a chance to talk to Dr. LaPuma recently, who has written about the importance of exercise. He also emphasizes the importance of morning light. He says, when you get up in the morning, if you could go for a walk and look at the trees and the birds and, you know, get a little morning sunlight, that's really good for your health.
0: Actually, he says you should do that before you have your coffee.
1: Yeah. Your thoughts?
2: Well, the reason why I agree with him is because what you're doing there is you're really doing so many things that are good for you at once, that for people today who are so busy and they want to get all of these good things in the shortest amount of time possible, it's killing not two birds, three birds, maybe four or five birds. And I'll tell you why. It's because that when you get up in the morning and you're outside, not only is that the time of day where the sun has the least amount of ultraviolet light, so for people who are not getting out and maybe their skin is naive to ultraviolet light, that's the best time to get out. It's also the time of day that is the coolest. It's also the time of day that's the most comfortable to exercise. It's also the most, you're also getting the circadian value of visible light to your eyes, in addition to the infrared light to the rest of your body at that point, at that time of day. And then, of course, you're outside. There is actually evidence that when you're around trees in the morning time or even any other time of the day, there are phytoncides that are given off from those trees. You're much more likely to exercise than you would be inside your house. And you're getting fresh air, which is not only replete with all of those phytoncides, but is also the lowest in carbon dioxide, especially in the morning time when you spent all of this time inside the house building up the CO2 level. So I see all of these vectors lining up, pointing all in the same direction, that show that getting outside early in the day before 9 o'clock and exercising and breathing and being around the trees and in the sun has so many benefits that I really don't see a better time of day to do any of this.
1: I've got one last question before the break. Napping. A lot of people start to get, shall we say, a little sluggish, a little tired, a little wiped out. you know, middle of the afternoon, oh, I'll just close my eyes for a few minutes, and you know, half an hour later, they, oh, wait a minute, where, what happened? And they wake up, and then when it comes time to go to sleep, they have a hard time falling asleep or staying asleep. Is there any problem with napping and sleep?
2: Yeah. So the problem is that as soon as we get up in the morning, there is a substance that begins to accumulate in our body. It's called adenosine. And as adenosine starts to accumulate in our body, it starts to make us generally more and more sleepy. If we take a nap during the day, that adenosine levels will start to go down. It'll start to go in the other direction. Now, this is not, of course, the only thing that determines how we sleep or when we sleep. There's a whole nother circadian aspect to this. And that's why we feel kind of sleepy in the afternoon, by the way. It's a natural thing. And there's whole societies that are based on siestas and sleeping in the afternoon. But the problem is that if you have difficulty falling asleep at night, probably one of the worst things that you can do is take a nap during the day, because you're going to reduce one of those chemicals, which is adenosine, which is going to be your friend at night that's going to help you try to get to sleep. So if you nap, that's going to be gone. It's not going to be available for you at night to the same degree that it would have been. However, for people who have no problem falling asleep and they want to take a nap during the afternoon, I have no problem with that. And I don't take that away from them, especially if it's a cultural thing, if it's something that they do, it's part of their routine, they feel better in the afternoon, no problem. But for my patients and for those who are listening who have difficulty falling asleep in the evening time, I tell them to try to avoid taking naps, because it's going to help them fall asleep easier that night.
1: Okay. When we come back from this break, we're going to ask you how we can fall asleep and how we can stay asleep.
0: You're listening to Dr. Roger Schwelt, Associate Clinical Professor at the University of California Riverside School of Medicine and Assistant Clinical Professor at the School of Medicine and Allied Health at Loma Linda University.
1: After the break, we'll find out if there's an easy way to fall asleep. Or do more of us need sleep training?
0: Some people do learn to have trouble sleeping, so they have to unlearn that. How can we fix that problem?
1: We need to remember there's no quick fix. Some people like PM pain relievers, but the diphenhydramine in them has a handful of downsides.
0: Sometimes people fall asleep easily, but they can't get back to sleep after waking up at 3 a.m. What can they do?
1: We'll also find out about sleep apnea and circadian rhythm problems.
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0: 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I'm Joe Graydon.
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1: Today on The People's Pharmacy, our topic is how to reset your sleep. 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
0: Our guest is Dr. Roger Schwelt. He's an associate clinical professor at the University of California, Riverside School of Medicine, and an assistant clinical professor at the School of Medicine and Allied Health at Loma Linda University. He's co-founder and presenter for MedCram.com, a site that offers concise and easy-to-follow online medical videos on a range of health topics.
1: Dr. Schwelt, people want to know how to fall asleep. Is there an easy way to do this, or do you have to do sleep training to learn how to fall asleep?
2: That's a very good question. And the answer to that is yes, sometimes we have to untrain people how to fall asleep. Let me give you an example of what I'm talking about. Imagine you've been fired or hired or married or divorced. Some big stressor has come into your life. It's a natural response not to be able to fall asleep. That's how our body deals with things naturally. And it's not a problem. These things usually wear off after a few days. The problem happens, though, in most cases where people start to adapt bad behaviors so that it perpetuates their inability to fall asleep. I'll give you an example. Someone can't fall asleep for a couple of days. They realize that this is not a good thing. And they say, you know what? Tonight, I'm going to go to bed earlier so I can get more sleep and make up for the sleep that I didn't get. Well, we know that when you can't fall asleep, you're going to feel worse. And if you go to bed at a time that you're not sleepy, that your circadian rhythm has not deemed the time to fall asleep, there's only going to be one outcome to that, and that's going to be being even less likely to fall asleep. And so what this does is it builds up behaviors and it builds up anxieties. And all of a sudden now, something that you would be so easy to do is now something you have to think about. You almost have this anxiety, performance anxiety. Imagine going out onto Carnegie Hall stage, but instead of playing the piano, there's a bed and you're asked to fall asleep in front of thousands of people. This is what the issue is. And it's literally every night it's a performance. I talk to patients and this is exactly what they tell me. And when I tell them this, their eyes light up because they say this is exactly the problem.
0: So how do we overcome this problem?
1: Because most of us aren't going to go and fall asleep in Carnegie Hall on the stage. Most of us are going to stay away from Carnegie Hall stage in any event.
2: Exactly.
1: In any circumstance.
2: So this is what happens. They go into the kitchen. They're sleepy. They're ready to go to sleep. And as soon as they go into their bedroom, they're wide awake and they can't fall asleep. And what they've done is they've associated all of their performance failures with that room. And this is a cognitive behavioral therapy type of situation where we have to tell them, don't try to go to sleep when you're not sleepy. If you're not sleepy, get out of your bedroom. Don't associate these failures with that bedroom. Stay outside, read, do something else until you're sleepy, then go back into the bedroom. So that's just one of the things that we do. And it's basically this behavioral demodification that we unravel and peel the onion from the outside in of these many, many layers. So there is no, unfortunately, I can't tell you a quick fix, but I can give you an example of behaviors that people adopt and how we have to unravel those. And usually this is done in a clinical setting. And the term that we use is called cognitive behavioral therapy for insomnia. So this is just one of those things that we do. Another one is a sleep diary where we have them map out all of the hours of the night when they're awake, when they're asleep, and see if we can see, is there a circadian rhythm aspect to this? Is it not? Another thing that we do to help them sleep is to give them confidence. So if the problem is that they have lack of confidence falling asleep, and that's leading to a perpetuating problem, then we need to give them confidence. And so sometimes that might include giving them a sleeping pill for a few weeks in the acute phase of insomnia to make sure that they don't feel like they've lost their ability to sleep. It may also be sort of in a way of only allowing them to sleep for a few hours at night so that they're so sleepy the next day that when they go to sleep that night, they fall asleep much easier. They feel more confident. They're no longer having anxiety. And we start to move back slowly those periods of time. This is called sleep restriction therapy, and it really should be only done under supervision. But you can see there just a little bit of a flavor of how in an interview process, we peel out exactly what's going on, what we think are the maladaptive behaviors that have led them to this point, and then try to undo those. It's not a quick fix. It doesn't happen overnight. Sometimes they feel worse in the short run, but eventually, more than any other intervention known in the medical world, the one intervention that works the best and the longest is these non-pharmacological cognitive therapies that get people back on their feet.
1: Well, I'm really glad you stressed that because you have said a couple times that there is no quick fix, and a lot of people are looking for a quick fix. So I want to read you a comment that we got from a listener. This person says, I have a hard time falling asleep without an over-the-counter sleeping pill. Diphenhydramine makes me anxious and restless at the same time the drowsiness hits. It's very uncomfortable to be falling asleep at the same time my mind is racing and my body is restless. Is there something safer? And this person specifically asked about magnesium. But tell us a little bit more about diphenhydramine, because I'm not sure people realize just exactly how common it is and how many people are using it.
0: Well, it's an every over-the-counter PM pain reliever. So Tylenol PM, Advil PM, Aleve PM, you name it. If it's got PM, it probably has diphenhydramine.
2: Yeah, so we have to get into a little bit of chemistry. There are a number of neurons in your brain that are, some of them are activating that cause you to be awake, and others are deactivating. Some of them cause you to be asleep. There are two specific types of neurons that I'll talk about. One of them are called histamine neurons, and the other ones are called acetylcholine neurons. And both of these are activating. What diphenhydramine does is it basically blocks the effects of these two neurotransmitters. So they're antihistamines and they're anticholinergics. And so you get an immediate type of ramping down of the activation. It's not necessarily the best type of way to fall asleep, but it does take away that activation. The problem is that use over a long period of time in some studies have been associated with an increased risk of dementia and cognitive problems. And it should be no surprise that some of the medicines that we actually use in people with cognitive decline are actually designed to enhance the acetylcholine and the cholinergic neurons in the brain. So really what we're doing here is we're using a shotgun approach, and instead of explicitly focusing on the issues that are causing someone to not to be able to fall asleep, that could be very easily fixed surgically with a very surgical precision, we're using a shotgun approach here of just knocking down all of these neurotransmitters, some of which are very beneficial for us in very good ways, and just kind of knocking it out.
0: So your recommendation when it comes to using the PM pain relievers over as a sleeping pill?
2: Not to
0: use
2: them at all. Yeah.
0: Okay. I have a confession to make. I ran a sleep study many, many years ago, a drug that you have probably never seen called methaqualone. It was known by the brand name Quaaludes. It was eventually pulled off the market. But in this study, we required the volunteers to assert that they had at least 2 to 4 hours of insomnia every night. So they had to qualify for the study by just having terrible sleep. And they all absolutely swore that, I have terrible insomnia. And so I would be in charge of supervising them in the sleep laboratory, and I'd be welcoming them back to life, so to speak, in the morning. And I'd ask them, well, how did you sleep last night? And they'd all say, oh, it was terrible. I didn't get a wink of sleep. I was awake all night. It was miserable. And then I'd look at the sleep tracings, you know, the EEGs, and they were asleep like 7 or 8 hours. And I'm going, why in the world do these people swear that they had such a terrible night's sleep when they were obviously fast asleep for a good part, if not most of the night? Have you ever encountered anything like that?
2: Yes. In fact, there is a diagnosis called paradoxical sleep, where people will say that they only slept 1 or 2 hours, but you can show very clearly on the EEG that they are in sleep. They're in either stage 2, 3, or REM sleep, maybe stage 1, which is sort of a transition phase. But you can clearly see that they are sleeping. And for some particular reason, they don't believe subjectively that they're getting the amount of sleep that they're actually getting. And it's not common. I certainly wouldn't diagnose this on the first visit. This is sort of a diagnosis of exclusion where we actually have objective data, like you mentioned, with the sleep study. But it can happen, and we do see it.
0: What about people who say, I have no trouble falling asleep, Dr. Schwelt? I mean, you know, a couple of minutes and I'm out. But I wake up at 3 o'clock in the morning and I can't fall back asleep.
2: Yeah, so that's a very important sign that we look at. And it's the 3 o'clock in the morning, it's the 2 o'clock in the morning. And oftentimes, and I'm not saying that this is a definite, but this is something that often comes up, is whereas slow wave sleep or delta sleep is very prominent at the beginning of the night before midnight, the type of sleep that we see after midnight is REM sleep. And REM sleep is a very interesting type of sleep. It looks almost like, electrically, it looks like you're awake. People are dreaming during this time. It's called REM because of rapid eye movement. It's also very important to understand, too, that during this type of sleep, people are absolutely paralyzed, or at least they should normally be paralyzed, which is important because if they are dreaming, we don't want them acting out their dreams. But a very interesting consequence of this paralysis is that people with obstructive sleep apnea will present with worse symptoms during REM sleep. And it's because that the neck muscles that are keeping the airway open also become paralyzed. And so sometimes what we'll see is people who are right on the edge of sleep apnea and will only get significant sleep apnea when they're in REM sleep. And so they'll be fine for the beginning of the night. But when REM sleep rolls around, they obstruct, their oxygen levels drop, and they arouse as an emergency measure out of that sleep. And so in these type of people where they have multiple arousals, even though they're able to fall asleep without a problem, I will do some studies on them, overnight studies, to see if, in fact, this is exactly what's going on.
0: Well, we'll ask you about sleep apnea in a moment, but what about someone who doesn't have sleep apnea and who's waking up at 2 or 3 in the morning and saying, gee, I just can't get back to sleep again? What should they be doing?
2: So again, it's complicated because I can already think of a number of things that I would ask them to further delineate. For instance, if they had a severely advanced circadian rhythm. So in other words, they feel very sleepy at 6 o'clock in the evening. This is very common in elderly folk. And even though they feel sleepy at 6 in the evening, they won't go to sleep because socially it's unacceptable, or they have a loved one that's not going to sleep until later. And so they're being, quote, kept up. And they finally go to sleep late into their, quote, unquote, night. And so because their circadian rhythm is so advanced, they're waking up at 3 in the morning because that's when they normally would wake up. And of course, in these people, we try to delay their sleep circadian rhythm to fix that. Another possibility could be something as easy as a train that's going by at that hour and waking them up. So there's not one simple, this is the problem for everyone who's waking up at 3 o'clock in the morning but can go to bed easily. We have to narrow it down. We have to pare it down, peel the onion, as it were, from the outside in, to really find out what it is that's going on.
1: So I do want to ask about sleep apnea. How would you know that's your problem, and what do you do about it?
2: Oh, this is the million-dollar question, because how do we screen for this? So many people believe that, and it's true, people who are male, people who are obese, have thick necks, who snore, these are the people that have sleep apnea, and there's no question it's true. Those are the ones that are more susceptible. They typically have excessive daytime sleepiness. They fall asleep easily while watching TV, reading a book, or God forbid, even driving. But there are a whole swath of people, and I like to call this the iceberg disease. You see the little iceberg on the top, but there's a huge amount of people under the surface that are struggling with this that we don't know because they don't have classic symptoms. Women, particularly, don't have the classic symptoms of excessive daytime sleepiness. They may have fibromyalgia. They may have fatigue. They may have muscle aches, morning headaches. These are all signs that are well documented that are consistent with obstructive sleep apnea. They may not even snore. But if they're not getting appropriate sleep at night, this can lead to sleep fragmentation, which can lead to not only excessive sleepiness during the day, but also cardiovascular complications. And just to sort of tell you exactly what this is a situation where you're sleeping, your airway falls asleep, and because of that, it collapses. No air can get into your lungs, your oxygen levels drop, and that forces your brain into an ultimatum of where it either arouses up the rest of the brain so that it can live and get that oxygen, or it dies. And obviously, most of the time, it chooses the former and not the latter. The problem, though, is that the way that the brain wakes up is by sending out adrenaline all over the body. And so blood pressure goes up, heart rate goes up, strain on the heart goes up. And this can occur literally every minute to 2 minutes in very severe, and maybe 4 to 5 times up to 15 times an hour in mild. But this is happening on a nightly basis, and this is the problem.
0: Dr. Schwelt, that is all the time we have. Thank you so much for telling us about sleep apnea. It's a signal to see a sleep specialist such as yourself.
1: Dr. Roger Schwelt, thank you so much for talking with us on the People's Pharmacy today.
2: Thank you so much.
1: You've been listening to Dr. Roger Schwelt, Associate Clinical Professor at the University of California, Riverside School of Medicine, and Assistant Clinical Professor at the School of Medicine and Allied Health at Loma Linda University. 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Dr. Schwelt is quadruple board certified in internal medicine, pulmonary diseases, critical care medicine, and sleep medicine through the American Board of Internal Medicine.
0: Lynn Siegel produced today's show. 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Dave Graydon edits our interviews. BJ Lederman composed our theme music.
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1: And I'm Terry Graydon. 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

0: me say. Global oil prices are surging. At one point today, past $100 a barrel, as fighting escalates between the U.S. and Iran. NPR's Hadil Alshalchi has the latest from Istanbul.
1: The price for a barrel of Brent crude oil, the international standard, soared more than 6% to $100 as the Iranian-backed Yemeni Houthi rebels attacked two Saudi oil tankers in the Red Sea. The Houthis are blockading the Bab el-Mandeb Strait, a key shipping route which connects the Red Sea with the Gulf of Aden and the Indian Ocean. It's a second choke point for oil transportation besides the Strait of Hormuz. Trump threatened the Houthis, saying they would face, quote, major military punishment if they kept attacking ships. The rise in oil prices could inflate costs, which could force the Federal Reserve to increase interest rates. Hadil Alshalchi, NPR News, Istanbul.
0: The Dow closed down more than 500 points, or nearly 1%. The Nasdaq was down 553 points, more than 2%. The Justice Department has withdrawn its subpoenas to compel three New York Times journalists to testify about their sources for articles about the new Air Force One Qatar gifted to President Trump. A federal judge told the government attorneys the administration was required to ensure it could not obtain what it needed from any other sources before issuing subpoenas to journalists. NPR's David Folkenflik describes what happened ahead of today's decision.
2: This clash erupted after the Times reported that the U.S. Secret Service interceded to convince Trump not to take the new jet home from the NATO summit in Turkey earlier this month. The Times alleges the Trump administration is attempting to intimidate its reporters, seeking phone records not just of its journalists, but of some of their family members. Trump has sued the Times for defamation, while the paper has sued the administration to block new restrictions on covering the Pentagon.
0: NPR's David Folkenflik reporting. The European Union is imposing a $1 billion fine on Google, accusing the Alphabet-owned company of favoring its own services and search results while restricting competitor app developers. NPR's Eleanor Beardsley reports the EU penalized Google as the European bloc braces for new U.S. tariffs.
3: The fine is part of Brussels' ongoing efforts to regulate big tech companies. It caps an investigation launched in March 2024 under the EU's Digital Markets Act, which attempts to make digital markets fairer and more contestable. They claim Google set up their search engine and Google Play to favor its own services over their competitors. The European Commission says it is acting to protect consumer interests. Google says the fine harms European businesses and consumers. The fine comes at a time of high trade tensions between the EU and U.S. Eleanor Beardsley, NPR News, Paris.
0: U.S. Trade Representative Jamison Greer issued a statement accusing the EU of unfairly targeting the most competitive American companies and undermining trade relations with Washington. It's NPR News. While it might be tempting to just wait for the movie version of a book, the star-studded film adaptation of Homer's epic, The Odyssey, heard in this trailer, seemed to have the opposite effect.
4: Help me go home.
0: Book sales have surged, according to industry tracker Circana BookScan. And as NPR's Sequoia Carrillo reports, many high school English teachers already well familiar with the reading material find Hollywood's version is making them eager to get back to the classroom.
5: Casey Crowhurst has taught high school English for the past 16 years. And getting his students at Monticello High School in Eastern Illinois to care about a story written thousands of years ago has always been a challenge. Even though The Odyssey is a favorite of English teachers, it takes a bit of convincing to sway some students. Many teachers use clips from past adaptations, like the 1997 Hallmark miniseries. A great teaching tool, but one that Crowhurst students find, quote, silly. So after he saw The Odyssey, he posted his gratitude for the film's director on TikTok.
6: I just saw The Odyssey, and I want to say on behalf of all English teachers, thank you, Christopher Nolan. Thank you.
5: A welcome update for a long-beloved epic. Sequoia Carrillo, NPR News.
0: Canadian National is now backing Union Pacific in its plan to buy Norfolk Southern for $85 billion. A deal would create the U.S.'s first seamless and single transcontinental railroad. The Dow closed down more than 500 points. The S&P was down 100. NASDAQ was down 553 points, or more than 2%. 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
8: You're listening to KTWB FM. Chapter House, so they are not so they are the Club C Land Management Plan meeting. Do list on his name. I saw need lead all this yet on his name. Land use plan, but they go a yet the unit 1, 2, and 3. Educate on not in gay a July 19th. Say big or your cars on it. The more don't a kitchen, not a nishkun at do list at all. Auto in the Unit 4 and 5, jugo keta honot inge eya Wednesday go net o leh lasto. Ede ya sa tiit leh san hisne nast, ede go oz kisa don leh san aaj. Nere bi sanat leh sa ande do leh san hisne lasto. An announcement from the Raymond of Ho Chapter House. They will be having a meeting on land use plan update with Unit 1 through Unit 3 on Tuesday, July the 28th at 9 a.m. to 12 o'clock noon. And then for Unit 5 and Unit 5 residents, the meeting will be on July the 29th, beginning at 9 a.m. to 12. Ewhat elan, Unit 1, don't let Unit 3, jukeda honot engedeya, Tuesday, gunet dolestane, July 28th, gunet nast eire dolestane aje. Unit 4 and 5, we July 29th, go net do lesa 9 a.m. to 12, then kiss ni lato. Ede ya kut aqua and al sozi nana soz. Nana eya JOM, Indian Education Committee, eya asatit lesa and kiss ni. July the 30th, go net do lesa nila ishin the modo dinjin and nishkuna eya at elto. Asatit lesa eya dan ne elto. Nere tin de dot katingo old kitchen re parent resource center jet old lace ningo. What are a roads at city will yard in also nil sold the stop. An announcement from Roads at City from Pine Hill School, the JOM Indian Education Committee will be having a meeting on Thursday, July the 30th, beginning at 4:30 p.m. in the PRC building. A day what are you yahanani day is to. 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

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Ba at the hojilian do lacan nitty the supervision a lot eat on nitla. What out eat alt so eh, had nick on kilch and hunched out o little gone.

0: 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Yat e hade dino song and need a cheese, Zorro Codoni Taco now silty.
1: Yat ebene, this is Coach Chavez, athletic director also for Pine Hills Schools. We're in the house today celebrating some accomplishments for our dormitory. We have been recruiting at different sites in Gallup, rodeos, flea markets. Also, we've done the Geralisa Raffalito's, also been to the Art Crawl in Gallup. So we're just here to share a little bit of information on the dorm. Keep in mind, as a school, we do get funding for the number of students we do have in the dormitory. So please, community, push and, support our dormitory. And now we have our special guest in the house, and we do have Geralisa Raffalito to share more information about the dormitory. Geralisa?
2: Hi. Geralisa Raffalito Yinxie, Pine Hill Dormitory Dinashnish, and residential manager Ninshle. They stay with us at the dorm. We have community members, children that are coming in. We have students from Grants area, Vanderwagen area. At the dorm, we do have a schedule, and I would like to endorse, family members having a consistent home environment, and that's what we provide at the dorm. We have a schedule from the morning they wake up about 6 a.m. all the way until they go to bed at the latest is 9:30. And we have scheduled in between after school. We promote after school program, and we do help out with the athletic activities. When students are in athletics, we transport them to and from practice, and we have dinner at the dorm or at the school, depending on what's happening at the school. Then in the evenings, we do have study hall every day. That one is mandatory. We also have fun study hall, especially when we feel like the kids are just frustrated with their homework and just need a break. And we also have other activities and other program coming in, like the program, the prevention program, wellness, and I'm inviting different programs this year. I have a good calendar that's coming up, and I will be promoting that calendar on the website and sending them out with parents as they stop by. And yes, we are recruiting throughout the summer. So I do have an open door right now for families to come in to see the dorm and to tour the dorm if they have questions. And I'm always available for questions, and I have reliable staff that do come to the dorm and that work there. And we're all happy to be at the dorm and to always excited to welcome new students into our dorm. So, yeah.
1: Awesome, Geralisa. And I also know working with you, you do a lot of fundraisers. Can you share a little bit of the field trips that you've taken with the kids?
2: We've been fundraising throughout last year to go to the movies. We've been going every other month to the movies in Gallup, a dinner and movies, what we call it. And then we've also raised money for the end of the year trip. This year, the students chose not me directing. They chose to go to Cliffs, and we made it. And the kids had a lot of fun, and we had a dinner, a movie, and the Cliffs experience. So even though we were a little bit late coming home, the kids enjoyed it, and they spent the money they made.
1: That's awesome. And I also know that you take them to, like, professional development. Can you explain the ones that you went to Arizona and Albuquerque?
2: For the boys, went to Save Our Warriors Conference in Albuquerque for 2 days. It was a Friday and Saturday. They went to learn about themselves as young men, and they had a lot of fun. I got really good feedback from the coordinator. And for the girls, we took the girls to Flagstaff to Save Our Sisters, and that was a good conference as well. The girls all enjoyed it. During our downtime from the conference, they got to do other activities as well. Overall, they focus on the girls as they grow up, I guess their life skills as they grow up.
1: Awesome. Yeah, I actually went to that conference, and it was fantastic.
3: So we can talk a lot more about the dorm. It's a fantastic place. Sometimes I think it kind of gets a bad rap, like it's boring, we don't do anything. But from my observation for the last few years, you've got great activities going on, new equipment, tournaments. And please tell me some of the advantages of kids staying there maybe during the athletic period or athletic seasons.
2: Well, for us, for your kids to stay at the dorm, it helps them out. Because when they're back late, they're either able to get dropped off at the dorm or we get to go pick them up. And we do have staff available, and we always have served dinner. So sometimes I know parents get tired of making dinner at home, you know, let them stay at the dorm for a couple days out of the week. That'd be fine. It doesn't have to be the whole week. But like Coach Chavez had said earlier, that my dorm depends on funding, and my funding depends on students at the dorm per week. And I need them at the dorm maybe two nights out of the week at most, and then they can go home after that.
3: Awesome. I think that sounds like a great plan and a compromise, especially during the winter months. So this concludes our wrap about the dormitory. The other thing that's coming to play is we are creating a tab within our RNSB webpage, and we'll be posting some pictures and videos of our dorm. So appreciate your time, support the dorm, keep supporting Pine Hill Athletics and Community,
2: and Pine Hill Dormitory.
3: Thank you.
2: Thank you. Yeah.

0: Howdy, friends. This is Randy Taylor, Cherokee Cowboy, with today's segment of Word with a Champ for Native Voice One.
1: This is Word with a Champ. 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
0: Today, Word with the Champ is in Glens Ferry, Idaho, enjoying the Elmore County Fair and Rodeo. Wednesday night, a youth rodeo. Thursday and Friday, an open rodeo with a full venue of rodeo action. And then Saturday night, barrels, breakaway, and ranch bronc riding. Our guest today is Briar Bassett, the young man that not only won the open rodeo, he won the ranch bronc riding as well. Hello, yes, Briar. Welcome to the show.
3: Went out there and did my job. I won the saddle bronc and the ranch bronc, and all I could do is just nod my head and have fun. That's all I ask for, and winning comes after fun. That's all I think.
0: Where are you from, and tell us a little bit about your story.
3: I'm from Leamington, Utah. I was cowboying for a little while. Now I'm just rodeoing, and I'm just having fun, living day by day, and hopefully I win checks to get me through the next rodeo.
0: You're riding in both events, the ranch bronc riding and the traditional rodeo saddle bronc riding. Would you explain the difference in the equipment and the rules?
3: Well, the saddle bronc riding, a saddle's more built for you to ride that bucking horse free-handed. It's a lot more technique, and it's a lot more fun if you know what you're doing. But in the ranch bronc, it's all grit. You just have fun, and you spur them. As long as you spur them, you'll stay centered, you stay hooked, and maybe you'll win a check.
0: Yes, sir. Well, the saddles are quite a bit different. Explain that.
3: Well, my saddle bronc saddle's built for the bucking horses, and my regular saddle's built for the day work and, like, everyday comfort. So I ain't got no swells like the bronc saddle, and I just stay back and lift on my rein and stay under my rope.
0: Yes, sir, and you can ride with both hands, and you don't have to mark them out. It's still 8 seconds and judge.
3: Yes, sir, I still try to mark out my ranch bronc like a saddle bronc because it sets up your spur ride. You stay back, and you stay in time.
0: What kind of goals have you set for yourself?
3: Just go to every rodeo I can and have fun and enjoy it. It doesn't matter if I'm winning every rodeo, just as long as I go out there and do my job.
0: Well, congratulations, Briar Bassett. We appreciate you. You've done an outstanding job. Have success and God bless, partner.
3: Yeah, you too. Thank you, guys. You have a blessed night.
0: Thank you very much. Julie Lyle, the fair manager for the Elmore County Fair and Rodeo. Julie, this has been a very exciting week here in Glens Ferry, Idaho. Tell us your take on this fair and the rodeo and the difference between the events that you have and why you have them.
4: We've evolved, and the ranch bronc here, for some reason, is really strong, and the crowds really like it and get behind it. So we do our traditional rodeo, and then we bring in the ranch bronc too, and it's really taken off. Our contestant numbers are showing it, and our sponsor numbers are showing it, and the crowd numbers are showing it.
0: It's obvious that you cater to the cowboys and the cowgirls, especially in this area. It's non-sanctioned. It's an open rodeo.
4: Yeah, we just try to keep it open for everybody, give everybody a chance to rodeo.
0: As a fair manager, you're really keeping a Western culture alive, and you do it obviously tediously. The gun is a beautiful prize. The buckles for the sheep riders. You don't miss any details. But what are the rewards for you personally to put on an event that covers so much area and does what it does for our culture?
4: At the end of the day, it's just seeing these people win their awards and appreciate it. You know, they all appreciate at the end of the day what we put into it, and that makes it all worth it.
0: To anyone that's listening, what can you tell them to encourage them to participate in a local event such as this that will continue the tradition and the art of the Western way of life and agriculture?
4: I think it's very important that we educate and still keep our traditions strong so that the future generations know where things are coming from and where things are grown and made and how to be competitive and good sportsmanship.
0: You have done every bit of that. Congratulations on a very successful Elmore County Fair in 2026, and what a rodeo. Thank you very much, Julie. God bless you and have success.
4: Thank you so much. I want to thank my committee and then the stock contractor and his group. They are awesome. We couldn't have pulled it off without them because this is a lot of horses to buck in one night.
0: Yes, ma'am. Rock and B Rodeo Company from Mapleton, Utah served you well. Those horses fired, baby.
4: They did. They did. They did not disappoint.
0: No, ma'am. Thank you, Julie. God bless.
4: Good night. Thank you, Randy. Have a good day.
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6: 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Yeah,

0: Eid e ya ju hon so Lori Morgan e ya ju na da se do ts to good afternoon a de in ta ko ju ho ju ju to a de ya to all things considered well ya de no ta to le se to na ju go a do i a go go e ya ko sa te il jo do sa hat an da ta ho te ki to le la e ni to no wo ju shi e ya ko se ki il jo to le Ado in da eya 20% chance in out nidi in ago. 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
1: I'm Elsa Chang.
2: And I'm Juana Summers. Hundreds of thousands of Haitian nationals living in the U.S. could face deportation by the end of this month.
3: They are killing people alive, all of that. And they say, oh, it is safe to go back home. I don't see nothing safe about Haiti right now.
1: Also, our favorite science stories this week, including how ancient farmers might have spread avocado seeds to different lands.
4: They're bigger, they're lighter, they're glossier. And on the inside, they tend to be less fatty.
2: And growing discontent inside Congress over the war with Iran.
1: Those stories and more after this summary of the day's news.
5: Live from NPR News in Washington, I'm Ryland Barton. President Trump says Saudi Arabia needs to establish diplomatic relations with Israel as part of a deal to provide them U.S. nuclear technology. NPR's Franco Ordonez reports the new condition throws the agreement into doubt.
6: On social media, President Trump also said the deal would include no uranium enrichment. He said the deal is, quote, totally subject to Saudi Arabia joining the Abraham Accords, an agreement that normalized relations between Israel and several Arab countries. But Saudi Arabia so far has been reluctant to join, which now throws into question the nuclear agreement. The new deal would allow the Saudis to build power plants using U.S. technology. It has raised many concerns across Washington and parts of the globe. Some leaders fear it could set off a nuclear arms race across the Middle East. Franco Ordonez, NPR News, The White House.
5: Congress remains divided over President Trump's handling of the Iran war. NPR's Claudia Grisales reports today lawmakers split on votes pushing Trump to end the conflict.
7: The Senate voted against advancing a measure to force Trump to end hostilities against Iran shortly after the House voted to approve a similar resolution. Senate Democratic leader Chuck Schumer says his party will keep forcing the votes.
8: It was perfectly appropriate and right and part of our obligation as the opposition party to force our Republican colleagues to vote again and again and again until they see the light.
7: However, most Republicans argued that the measures would weaken the U.S. position with Iran. Four House Republicans joined Democrats to approve a war powers resolution, while fewer decided to cross the aisle for a similar measure in the Senate. Claudia DeSales, NPR News, the Capitol.
5: The Secret Service says a member of Vice President J.D. Vance's security detail is being investigated over a suspected news leak. A spokesperson says the investigation's tied to a report from MS Now that said some Secret Service agents had privately expressed frustration over last-minute travel requests from Vance and his family. At least 14 Americans have been detained so far at the U.S.-Canadian border under a new U.S. policy aimed at keeping Ebola out of the country. NPR's Rob Stein has the story.
9: State and federal health officials say more than a dozen Americans trying to get home from the Democratic Republic of Congo were held at the Fort Drum Army facility in New York State. All have now been allowed to go home for the remainder of a 21-day monitoring period. The detainments were made under a controversial Trump administration policy designed to keep the Ebola outbreak in Africa from spreading to the U.S. A federal health official says the policy is protecting the public. Critics say the policy is unnecessary, legally questionable, and could backfire. Rob Stein, NPR News.
5: This is NPR. The Minnesota man who shot and killed Democratic State House Speaker Melissa Hortman and her husband has been sentenced to spend the rest of his life in prison. Vance Belter pleaded guilty last month. He was sentenced after survivors of the attack and family and friends of the victims spoke about the enduring trauma of that night and the loss. Belter avoided the death penalty with his plea. Eli Lilly's new experimental obesity drug is getting closer to the finish line. The company says it will submit the medicine for FDA approval next year. NPR's Sydney Lupkin reports.
10: Eli Lilly is studying retatrutide, which is part of the next generation of obesity drugs currently being studied. While Wegovy and Zepbound target the GLP-1 hormone, this new drug works on three hormones, GLP-1, GIP, and glucagon. New trial results show patients with severe obesity and cardiovascular disease taking the highest dose of retatrutide lost up to an average of 56 pounds over 80 weeks, and patients with obesity and type 2 diabetes lost up to an average of 50 over the same time. Eli Lilly says it plans to submit the findings to a peer-reviewed medical journal. And although the company had said in May that it was aiming to submit retatrutide for FDA approval by the end of the year, it now says it will do so in the first 3 months of 2027. Sydney Lupkin, NPR News.
5: Hawaii lawmakers have raised the minimum legal age for riding in a truck bed from 12 to 16. Many see it as a part of island culture, especially in rural areas, but safety concerns have grown as roads become busier. This is NPR News.
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0: 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I'm Juana Summers.
1: I'm Mary Louise Kelly, and it is with a touch of pride that I point out NPR is one of the only American news organizations to have kept correspondents on the ground in both Ukraine and in Russia for the 4 years and counting that those two countries have been locked in all-out war. Which is helpful as we report on this next story about a battle that has been playing out within Ukraine, a showdown between a 30-something tech wizard and a 60-something battle-hardened general. That showdown is raising questions about the direction of the war. NPR correspondents Charles Maines in Moscow and Greg Myrie in Kyiv join me to talk it through on our national security podcast, Sources and Methods. What is the latest?
2: Yeah, so the two main figures leading the war for Ukraine have both been dismissed in the past week. The defense minister, the young 30-something tech whiz, and then the head of the army, a 60-year-old Soviet-trained, hard-nosed, very old-school type general. They could not get along to the point of not being able to communicate, and so President Zelensky felt he had to step in, and he got rid of the young guy, Mikhailo Fedorov, the tech whiz,
1: Who you have been covering for a while now, right?
2: Yeah, I mean, I first really came across him 3 years ago at a sort of drone exhibition here in Kyiv. And probably more than any other individual, he has represented the rise of drones here. He just told people to start building drones, and they did it in their garage, and he cut through the red tape and cut this army military procurement process way down. And now we've seen this absolute revolution in the way that Ukraine is using drones. Many people are involved, but he's really been the face of it. And he was dismissed last week. That led to protests in the streets saying right. He should be kept in that position.
1: Okay, so that's one of the players. He was dismissed last week. And then speak for a moment to this old guard general who was his rival, who seemed for, what, about 5 minutes there to have been prevailing in that rivalry. But the latest twist is now he's out too?
2: Yeah, that's right, Mary Louise. He's General Alexander Sersky, 60 years old. When he joined the military 4 decades ago, it was as part of the Soviet Union. And learning this very rigid doctrinal style of fighting, a real heavy emphasis on ground troops and artillery and never retreat, you hold your ground. And Sersky, as I said, you know, as you noted, seemed to prevail in this showdown last week when Zelensky fired the younger Fedorov. But the protests started taking place in the street daily. And then late Tuesday night, Zelensky put out a video on social media and said he was dismissing Sersky as well. So these two major figures, the two people you were kind of watching as they ran the war in Ukraine, are now both out of a job.
1: So to sum up, we're talking about two different posts, the defense minister and the commander-in-chief of the armed forces, both these guys got sacked by Zelensky within the last week. Who is running Ukraine's war now?
2: Yeah. They picked a new army chief. Zelensky named him Tuesday night. He's Major General Mikhailo Dropady, and he's a well-known figure here as well. He's only 43, and he's had a very prominent role. He really shot to fame back in 2014 when Russia first invaded. He was just a major then, and he led a charge in an armored vehicle against some blockades that had been set up in southeast Ukraine. There's a sort of amazing video of him just charging through this tire blockade in an armored vehicle going seemingly 40 or 50 miles an hour, just blasting through it and sending tires in all directions. And so he kind of became a folk hero way back then.
1: Charles, how has Moscow responded to this whole, I was calling it a soap opera, certainly a drama in Ukraine?
3: Yeah, you know, the official reaction here is that it doesn't matter much who's the defense minister in Ukraine, who's the chief of armed forces, because they insist, at least in the Kremlin, the Russian forces are on the march, that Ukraine's success of late is overblown. The problem seems to be that neither is quite true. certainly, if you look at, for example, these pro-war bloggers, these so-called Z-bloggers, you know, they celebrated the firing of Fedorov, acknowledging that he'd really revamped the Ukrainian drone program.
1: So some celebration from Russia of the ousting of Fedorov, the young tech wizard. I can imagine if I were sitting in the Kremlin, I might also try to explain this as weakness. You know, Ukraine is failing, Ukraine isn't working, so that's why they're firing all the guys who were running the war there.
3: Absolutely. This absolutely plays to a narrative that the Kremlin has said from the beginning, that Ukraine is an unserious, a semi-failed state, it's corrupt, it's incompetent. And here you have, I mean, for example, the foreign ministry spokesperson said, let me get this straight. Okay, Ukraine is supposedly having all this military success on the battlefield, and yet they've just fired their top two military officials. It makes no sense. The problem is that Western intelligence at least says that, you know, Russia's gains are minimal at best. They're often coming with heavy losses. And so in some ways, really, this has been a game changer in the battlefield. And the question is, what happens going forward?
1: That is Charles Maines in Moscow and Greg Myrie in Kyiv speaking with me on NPR's National Security Podcast, Sources and Methods. 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
0: Hundreds of thousands of Haitian nationals living in the U.S. will lose their legal immigration status as soon as Monday. That is because last month, the Supreme Court ruled in President Trump's favor. It allowed him to revoke a temporary legal status called TPS. The prospect of deportation is raising deep concerns about the future for Haitian TPS holders and their U.S.-born children. NPR's Adrian Florido reports from San Diego.
4: After the 2010 earthquake that devastated Haiti, Josiane Valsaint left Haiti with her 3-year-old son and traveled through Mexico to the San Diego border crossing. She requested asylum, was let in, and once in the U.S. got TPS, temporary protected status, which President Obama made available to Haitians because of the earthquake. Valsaint lived in San Diego ever since, renewing TPS over several administrations.
5: Very soon, it's going to be 16 years.
4: She and her son, who's now 20, still have TPS. With her work permit, Valsaint works for a nonprofit that supports Haitian families. She's also had two children in San Diego. They're 12 and 10, U.S. citizens who go to a public school. She pulls up a photo.
5: This is my beautiful family.
4: She also shares a video of her 10-year-old, Sephora, volunteering at a food giveaway for needy families.
6: We all make sure we give out some stuff for the people in need, and make sure for the people that really need some stuff, they can come on in.
4: The Supreme Court's recent ruling means Valsaint is set to lose her temporary legal status by the end of this month. That means she and some 350,000 other Haitians could be detained and deported. The question tormenting her, if immigration agents come for her, what'll happen to her young children?
5: Families stick together. There is no way like that saying, but maybe if you want, the U.S. citizen can stay and the parents have to go. To go where? Who's going to take care of my kiddos?
4: Some 50,000 children have been born in the U.S. to a Haitian TPS holder, according to a study that a Princeton researcher did for immigrant rights groups. For the parents now facing possible deportation, it's setting up an agonizing choice. Take their U.S. citizen children with them or leave them behind.
7: I think family separation is more likely because it is not a choice.
4: Gerlene Joseph runs the Haitian Bridge Alliance, a San Diego-based nonprofit that advocates for Haitian immigrants.
7: Many folks have fled Haiti and because they want safety for their children. To take them back with them is not even a choice that any parents can take.
4: The Trump administration has said temporary protected status is

0: return to. That assessment has been heavily disputed. Since TPS was first made available to Haitians after the 2010 quake, the country has plunged into further chaos. Today, heavily armed gangs control most of the capital and other parts of the country.
1: They are killing people alive, all of that, and they say, oh, it is safe to go back home. I don't see nothing safe about Haiti right now.
0: This is Sandra, a Haitian TPS holder who works as an in-home caretaker in San Diego. She asked NPR to use just her first name because she fears deportation. After the Supreme Court ruling, her teen son told her he was having suicidal thoughts.
1: I cried because imagine watching your kids taking out their lives for something like this. I feel guilty because I'm supposed to protect them, and I feel like I'm failing them.
0: Like other Haitians we spoke to, Sandra's made no decision yet about her family. She knows one thing, though. Returning to Haiti is not an option. It's not clear how aggressively ICE will pursue arrests and deportations of Haitians losing TPS. NPR asked the Department of Homeland Security about this. It sent us a link to James Percival's recent appearance on Fox News. He's DHS's top lawyer.
2: So what we would say now is it's closing time, which means you don't have to go home, but you can't stay here. The good news is it's not too late to get a $2,600 check and a free flight home.
0: In a statement, DHS also said, quote, ICE does not separate families. Parents are asked if they want to be removed with their children, or ICE will place children with a safe person the parent designates. Gerlene Joseph of the Haitian Bridge Alliance says advocates are now scaling up to help families prepare for tough decisions.
3: They cannot take those children back to Haiti. Not because Haiti is not beautiful, not because there's no hope, but because right now, in July 2026, it is impossible for them to be safe there.
0: She and other advocates are also urging Congress to pass protections extending TPS for Haitians. The House passed a bill in April, but this week, Republicans in the Senate blocked it. Adrian Florido, NPR News, San Diego.
4: If you or someone you know may be considering suicide or is in crisis, call or text 988 to reach the Suicide and Crisis Lifeline.
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1: From NPR News, this is All Things Considered. I'm Juana Summers.
2: And I'm Elsa Chang. It's time now for our science news roundup from Shortwave, NPR's science podcast. I'm joined now by Hannah Chin and Nate Rodd. Hey to both of you.
3: Hello.
4: Hey, hey.
2: Hello, hello. Okay, so as always, you have brought us three science stories that caught your attention recently. Tell me about them.
3: Yeah, so the first is a discovery about ancient avocados that, Elsa, what? Could help keep guacamole on your list of snacks.
2: That will never leave my list.
4: So the next one looks at the mummified remains of Egyptian princesses. Ooh. And appends some of our assumptions about how they live.
3: And the last study takes a global look at birdsong. And trust me, Elsa, it's going to be trilling. See what I did there?
2: I see what you did Nate. All right, so let's start with these ancient avocados. Never knew that they were ancient or could have been. Is my avocado toast in danger here?
4: Well, not yet. So when you pick up avocados at the grocery store or when you get guac in your burrito, chances are that it's from a single type of avocado. It's called the Haas avocado.
2: Right.
4: And Elsa, this type of avocado makes up more than 80% of commercial avocado production.
3: Which is, you know, kind of convenient because it means that our avocados tend to be, like, consistent in their size, shape, flavor-wise. But because they're all genetically identical, they're all susceptible to diseases in the exact same way.
2: Oh, like farmers are putting all their eggs, or avocados, shall we say, in one basket here? So are there other varieties of avocados that we could grow so there's sort of like genetic variation?
4: Yeah, there are. And a lot of them look very different.
5: They're bigger, they're whiter, they're glossier. And on the inside, they tend to be less fatty.
2: Well, that's not as tasty.
4: Well, but they're more genetically diverse. So this is our archaeobotanist, Kevin Wan. He's a fellow at the Smithsonian Museum of Natural History and a PhD candidate at Texas A&M doing avocado research.
3: But what Kevin wanted to know was how much genetic diversity he was dealing with. So he collected DNA samples from a bunch of different avocado varieties in Mexico and Central America, mostly from local farmers or home gardens.
4: Yeah, and he sequenced the genomes of these avocados to compare them to each other and also to an existing archive of avocado varieties. Kind of like a 23andMe or Ancestry.com test, but for avocados.
2: That's kind of cute. Okay, so what did they find?
3: So he found a lot of genetic diversity and a few varieties of Nicaraguan avocados that were super genetically similar to those in South America, which suggests they were brought there by ancient farmers and then hybridized with native species. Kevin published a paper on these findings this past week in the scientific journal Plants, People, Planet.
4: When I talked to anthropologist Amber Vanderwarker, she's at UC Santa Barbara, and she wasn't involved with the study, but she said Kevin's research really reveals this genetic diversity that has been preserved over the past thousands of years by these intrepid ancient farmers. And she told me it's important for us to keep this diversity alive, right? So avocados stay sustainable into the future.
2: Okay, so let's move on to Egyptian princesses. Tell me more.
4: Yeah, so maybe what I love most about the story is that it came from an effort to unclutter a basement.
3: Yeah, so that's what the Egyptian Museum in Cairo was doing when they rediscovered this box with the mummified remains of six members of an ancient Egyptian royal family that had been excavated and stashed more than 100 years ago.
2: Yeah, totally normal thing to find in one's basement.
3: Of course.
2: So who was this family?
4: It was five princesses and a king.
2: Wow.
4: Who lived thousands of years ago, around 1800 BC.
2: Wow, a girl dad.
4: Yeah, exactly.
3: Yeah, but one of the things that confused the archaeologists when they found these remains was that the women were all buried with weapons, like Ooh. Daggers and maces and bows and arrows, which archaeologists typically associate with men.
2: Of course.
3: So the assumption was the princesses were buried with these weapons for symbolic reasons.
2: Symbolic? Wait, hello? Have these people not ever heard of Xena Warrior Princess? Because women do carry weapons sometimes, okay?
4: Exactly. And that's what the person who helped find these remains wanted to figure out.
3: Yeah, her name is Zeynep Hashish. She's a bioarchaeologist at Beni Suef University in Egypt. And she says, you know, we all have this assumption that princesses are like Disney characters.
6: That they are fluffy. They are wearing beautiful dresses and very beautiful jewelry.
4: When Zeynep looked at these bones, she noticed that these skeletons had really strong muscle attachments.
2: These women were buff.
4: Exactly. And she did a deeper analysis of the bones, and she found these women were, yeah, buff. they were really strong.
3: Yeah, they were really buff. They had strong forearms, strong shoulders, and like some of them had curvatures in their hand bones, which are likely from the repeated use of a bow and arrow.
2: Wow. Wait, so these women literally were warrior princesses?
3: Well, Zeynep says it's unclear if these findings, which are published in the journal Frontiers in Environmental Archaeology, proved that they were actually like warriors in the sense that they fought. Mm. That's also what I heard from another Egyptologist who wasn't involved in the study. But he says it does show that their lives weren't as relaxed as we might have thought, that they did real work.
2: They were shooting bows and arrows. All right, our final topic is birdsong. What are you going to tell me about singing birds?
3: Yeah, so this study analyzed more than 116,000 bird songs from perching birds, which include, you know, robins and thrushes, warblers and crows, and on and on.
2: Cool. Okay, so what were the scientists looking for specifically in all of these bird songs?
3: Yeah, so they were listening for how the pitch of songs were changing over time to try to find patterns. Acoustic motifs is the technical term.
4: And they found that for all the variety there is in these birds worldwide, they're all trying to communicate basically one of two messages, either attracting mates or claiming territory. And they use these 8 basic motifs.
2: Okay, so what are the 8 different motifs?
3: So there are 3 different types of trills. There's a slow trill sung here by a northern cardinal recorded outside of Minneapolis.
4: And an ultra-fast trill.
2: Whoa. Was that the ultra-fast I just heard?
3: Ultra-fast.
4: Yeah, and that one's sung by a Bohemian waxwing in the Canadian province of Newfoundland and Labrador.
2: That's amazing. It was almost like, I don't know, like a drill.
3: The most appropriate use of the word ultra, you can imagine. Yeah, and it's worth noting that all these recordings were collected from a public database where birders uploaded songs.
4: And we don't have time to cover all 8 of them, but another pattern that's maybe worth knowing is the flat whistle.
3: That's sung by a 3-wattled bellbird in Costa Rica. And the reason it's worth knowing that call is the researchers on this new study found that in the dense, loud tropical forests all over the world, birds have independently evolved this type of call.
4: Here's the lead author of the study, Quentin Bequelli. He's a PhD candidate studying bioacoustics in Paris.
7: So that's really impressive to see that nature found the same solutions for the same constraints, but across different parts of the world.
3: So in other words, Elsa, birds separated by oceans and continents all landed independently on the same types of acoustic patterns to communicate.
2: All right. That was Nate Rott and Hannah Chin from NPR's science podcast Shortwave. As always, thank you to both of you so much.
3: Yeah, thank you.
4: Thanks for having us.

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1: With yet another death confirmed this week among U.S. troops in the Middle East, service members and their families are worried about what comes next.
2: Sometimes it's really difficult. Sometimes you just can't cry. And
3: she's doing something really important, and, you know, that's the important thing. It's her job.
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0: It's All Things Considered from NPR News. I'm Elsa Chang.
1: And I'm Juana Summers. Coming up, protests and mourning after police in Madison, Wisconsin shot and killed a man.
2: All four officers, not just the one involved in the discharging of the firearm, will be placed on administrative leave.
0: We will have the latest after this news.
3: Live from NPR News in Culver City, California, I'm Dwayne Brown. The war in Iran has halted plans to add fluoride to the water supply in Albany, New York. Grant Ashley from member station WAMC reports cities across the country are facing a similar problem.
4: Albany approved a plan to fluoridate its water to promote dental health more than 2 years ago. But now the city says it can't obtain the chemicals it needs because of supply chain issues stemming from the ongoing war with Iran. Albany Common Council member Tom Howie, who sponsored the city's fluoridation plan, said Albany isn't alone.
5: It's throughout the country and actually throughout the world that there is a shortage right now. And a lot of places that do fluorinate had to cut back on the amount of fluoridation in the water because there's not enough supply.
4: Israel is one of the world's top exporters of fluorosilicic acid, but the Association of Metropolitan Water Agencies notes they are producing less, thanks to many workers being called into active military service. For NPR News, I'm Grant Ashley.
3: The Department of Education announced a big move today, reversing an Obama and Biden-era civil rights policy, NPR's Corey Turner reports.
6: The policy, called disparate impact, was previously used to tell the nation's schools that an action may be considered discriminatory, even if there's no intent to discriminate. For example, classroom discipline. Schools were warned that if your data shows students of color were being suspended or expelled at unusually high rates, whether it's intentional or not, you could be investigated. Today, the Trump administration announced it's dropping disparate impact. Assistant Secretary for Civil Rights Kimberly Ritchie said, quote, schools will be empowered to address classroom issues without fearing the federal government will weaponize anti-discrimination laws. Meanwhile, 60 civil rights and education organizations jointly condemned the move. Corey Turner, NPR News.
3: This is NPR. Human Rights Watch says the military junta in Niger has intensified repression and authoritarian rule in the West African nation since it seized power more than 3 years ago. NPR's Michael Koloki has the story.
7: A report released by the rights group today says that Niger's military government has dissolved all political parties, detained journalists, and suspended dozens of civil society groups. The report adds that the junta has prolonged the country's political transition without putting in place a roadmap towards democratic elections. Human Rights Watch further says that the security situation there continues to deteriorate, with armed militant groups repeatedly carrying out deadly attacks against civilians. The United States suspended foreign assistance and security cooperation with Niger following the military takeover in 2023. Niger eliminated an American airbase the following year, expelling 1,000 U.S. military personnel, leaving the Pentagon without a counterterrorism hub in West Africa. For NPR News, I'm Michael Kaluki in Nairobi.
3: The World Series champion Los Angeles Dodgers got the Rose Garden treatment during their visit to the White House this afternoon. It was the team's second consecutive title win and second visit to the White House in a year. President Trump praised Dodgers phenom Shohei Ohtani, among others, who both pitched and knocked in home runs during the World Series victory. The event today was held on a Mar-a-Lago-inspired patio in the White House Rose Garden. I'm Dwayne Brown. You're listening to NPR News.

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1: This is All Things Considered from NPR News. I'm Juana Summers in Washington.
2: And I'm Elsa Chang in Culver City, California. The Republican-led Congress split today on a pair of votes focused on ending the war with Iran. In the House, Democrats were joined by four Republicans in passing a resolution to remove U.S. forces from the hostilities. But in the Senate, they came up short in a push to advance a similar resolution. Now, today's votes were a sign of ongoing frustration with the war on Capitol Hill, but also of a divide about how to move forward. Joining us now is NPR congressional correspondent Claudia Grisales. Hi, Claudia.
3: Hey, Elsa.
2: Hey. Okay, so we see these two votes on Iran go in totally different directions today. What do you think we should make of that?
3: Well, when we look at the vote in the House, that represents a rebuke of President Trump and his war strategy. And we should point out this is the second time the House has approved a war powers resolution. So clearly, the concerns surrounding this conflict are not going away. It's noteworthy that several Republicans voted with Democrats today.
2: Yeah.
3: But one thing to keep in mind with this resolution is it's not legally binding. So while they send a message, they may be more symbolic than anything else.
2: Okay, but the Senate seemed to be sending a different message today, yeah?
3: Yes, exactly. Democrats tried to advance a similar resolution there, but it failed by a vote of 47 to 49. And as we know, the war is intensifying. 18 U.S. troops have died since fighting broke out in February, and nearly 500 have been injured. So Senate Democratic leader Chuck Schumer said they're going to keep this issue front and center.
4: So it's perfectly appropriate and right and part of our obligation as the opposition party to force our Republican colleagues to vote again and again and again until they see the light.
2: Okay, that's Schumer speaking for the opposition party, but what are Republicans saying?
3: Well, there is some frustration in the GOP. Earlier this week, we saw Defense Secretary Pete Hegseth testify on Capitol Hill, and Republicans had some tough questions for him at times. They asked about Iran's nuclear program, about its missile capabilities, and about the future of the Strait of Hormuz. But at the same time, we can see that President Trump still has a lot of defenders here on the Iran war. One of them is Florida Republican Brian Mass. He chairs the House Foreign Affairs Committee. Take a listen to him on the House floor yesterday defending the mission.
5: This operation is bringing a reckoning for the hundreds of times Iran has attacked and killed people of the United States of America.
2: Well, just looking ahead, Claudia, the House just left for their August recess. The Senate is going to do the same very soon. Lawmakers are, of course, going to be on the campaign trail. How do you think the Iran war will play out for members as they're running for re-election?
3: Well, when we look at Republicans, it's going to be difficult privately and in some cases publicly. We're seeing GOP lawmakers say it's creating headaches for their party on the campaign trail. Their voters are watching the violence escalate, and they're also seeing the gas prices go up. And this is one of the last chances for candidates and incumbents to make their case before voters and the November midterms. And so Republicans would much rather be talking about legislative wins, about efforts to increase affordability, but the war is complicating that message. Meanwhile, Democrats are eager to point all of that out and more in hopes of winning back the majority in Congress.
2: That is NPR's Claudia Grisales. Thank you so much, Claudia.
3: Thank you.

0: Experimental peptide therapies could be getting the green light soon. Today, a panel of advisors to the Food and Drug Administration recommended the federal government lift restrictions on several of these compounds, which have become wildly popular in the wellness and longevity space. The meeting kicked off this morning. It continues through tomorrow. NPR health correspondent Will Stone has been watching. Hi.
1: Hey there.
0: So, Will, why is the FDA looking at these peptides now?
1: Well, at the moment, these trendy peptide therapies cannot be made legally in the U.S. unless it's for research purposes. That means patients cannot order them from a pharmacy. To be clear, there are peptide drugs that have been studied rigorously in humans, for example, the GLP-1 weight loss drugs. The ones we're talking about here are very different. These are not FDA approved. They have not undergone large, well-controlled trials in humans. They are, however, promoted heavily online. They're often taken as injections for injury recovery, muscle growth, fat loss, athletic performance, metabolism, and so on. And several years ago, under President Biden, the FDA decided to prohibit compounding pharmacies from making many of them because of safety concerns. But demand has not gone away. Health Secretary Robert F. Kennedy Jr. has publicly said he would like them to become available again. So this committee is making recommendations on whether that should happen.
0: And you've been watching all day. So what argument have you heard for loosening these restrictions?
1: Mostly it has to do with the perils of the gray market. The panel heard hours of public comment today. A lot of that from the peptide industry. Quite a few people described how patients are now getting unvetted substances online from sketchy suppliers, and it's created a very scary situation. Take a listen to what Dr. Jessica Duncan told the panel. She's with a telehealth company called iVeem Health.
2: Many of my patients are already using these drugs. They're just getting them from the worst possible places. They come for a visit, they hold up a vial with no label, no dose, no ingredient list, something they ordered based on a video that they saw on their phone. They don't know what they're taking or how much.
1: I heard echoes of this from experts on the panel. There has been some controversy because that panel was recently overhauled. It includes a handful of people with ties to the peptide industry, though the Trump administration has said all the members were vetted for conflicts.
0: And Will, how have they been voting?
1: Well, they have seven peptides to go through one by one today and tomorrow. And so far, they've been voting in favor of lifting the restrictions, including for a popular peptide known as BPC-157. And it's remarkable because the votes run counter to what the FDA's own scientists are recommending, which was that these restrictions on peptides should stay in place, largely because there's not enough data on safety, effectiveness, dosing. In fact, one FDA official said a big problem is they don't really know how to characterize these substances in the first place. And there were some on the panel who seemed concerned. Dr. Brian Lee is a professor at USC. He said the public could see any easing restrictions by the FDA as an endorsement.
3: I think this endorsement can be potentially harmful, and I cannot in good conscience vote yes.
1: But Lee was in the minority on the panel, which overall did vote in favor of these peptides.
0: Got it. So, well, what comes next?
1: Well, the recommendations are not binding. It's ultimately up to the FDA, though they typically heed the committee's advice. This could make these unapproved peptides much more widely available. Patients would have a supply that's above board. And all of this could be quite lucrative for the peptide industry.
0: NPR health correspondent Will Stone, thank you.
1: Thank you.

0: 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Climate change is intensifying disasters like hurricanes, flooding, and wildfires. And across the country, groups are working to reunite survivors of extreme weather with their belongings. Blue Ridge Public Radio's Laura Hackett reports on a lost and found network in the North Carolina mountains.
1: On the shore of North Tow River, Emily Gillikin picks through piles of debris left by Hurricane Helene. More than 20 months after the storm brought catastrophic flooding to the region, crews are still pulling random things out of the water.
2: So this is a Clorox bleach, or was. And then we've got milk carton. I believe this was some type of detergent.
1: Most of this is trash, but sometimes there's treasure to be found. On this day, Gillikin finds a handmade wooden sign with a carving of a cat napping on a pillow. It's embossed with the words, The Hedricks.
2: I think it's someone's family, like, last name plaque that they would put up there.
1: Gillikin brings the sign to a warehouse in nearby Weaverville, where it lands on the desk of Mandy Wallace. Wallace is the artifact recovery technician for Mountain True, a local nonprofit leading cleanup efforts in the waterways.
3: You mentioned you're like Nancy Drew.
4: Yes. Oh, I totally feel like Nancy Drew.
1: Her work is inspired by volunteer networks in places like Texas, California, and Arkansas.
4: So Burnsville Hub, and I just posted this yesterday. So this one, 31 likes, 11 comments.
1: Wallace recently posted a photo of the Hedricks family sign on a local Facebook group. She's checking out some leads at her computer.
4: So right now, all of the Hedricks up in the Green Mountain area, Burnsville area, Relief area, they are sending out messages. Oh, you can see it. It's pretty fun.
1: The sign is one of more than 400 items that Mountain True has retrieved as part of a state-funded initiative. Wallace has already returned more than 100 of those items, including a Reba McEntire coffee mug and an album of baby photos. All the items still awaiting a reunion are stacked in her small office.
4: Like, it looks like maybe it could be a Goodwill or a thrift store.
1: There's a silk kimono, a unicycle, one bedazzled children's shoe, and somehow a still legible multi-page love letter.
4: Basically, I'm so sorry I screwed up. I still love you. And that's somebody's soul that they poured out into that letter, and we're pulling it out of the river. But hopefully I can get it back.
1: People don't always know what to do with the items, and she says seeing an old, water-damaged belonging can feel bittersweet or even a little awkward.
4: But then it turns into stories, and it turns into, I remember when so-and-so gave me this. Most times it turns happy.
1: Wallace took me along for one reunion in the small river town of Marshall.
4: Oh, my God. It's so good to finally meet you.
5: Yeah.
1: That's Jolie Bowden, an indie music producer, here to pick up an album that Wallace found washed up on a beach.
3: So this is our label, Moon Caravan, yeah. And we moved it here.
1: The whole studio washed away in the flood. This muddy album is one of the only things left.
3: This is an amazing piece because it signifies so much.
1: You can still make out the record label on the album, which is how Wallace tracked Bowden down. Bowden says she's taking this moment as a sign to produce more music, and as a reminder that for all Helene has taken away, it has also given something back. For NPR News, I'm Laura Hackett in Marshall, North Carolina.
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0: This is All Things Considered from NPR News. I'm Juana Summers.
1: And I'm Elsa Chang. A vigil is planned this evening for a man who was killed by police in Madison, Wisconsin yesterday. Protests followed that shooting, which happened as multiple officers tried to arrest the man. Now, those officers are on leave. Reporter Emily Rizzo is in Madison and joins us now. Hi, Emily.
2: Hi, Elsa.
1: So can you just walk us through what happened here exactly?
2: So, Madison police say they responded to a call just before 1 p.m. yesterday about a man who was allegedly checking parked cars. They chased him as he fled on his bike. Four officers were attempting to arrest him when a scuffle ensued in the middle of an intersection. Here's Police Chief John Patterson in a briefing yesterday.
3: During the struggle, the man, we're told, pulled out a knife or produced a knife, a fixed blade knife, and an officer was injured by this while attempting to arrest him. A less lethal device, a taser, was deployed.
2: Police say the taser didn't work, though a bystander video shows the man falling to the ground. A moment after he falls, one officer's knee appears to be on the man's back. Then another officer shoots him, firing off what sounded like three shots, apparently in the head. The police chief said the officer who shot him was injured by a knife wielded by the man. Witnesses I spoke to said they did not see the man holding a knife. The officers were not wearing body cameras. Patterson says that's typical.
1: And what do we know about this man who was killed?
2: Today, city officials identified him as Corey Ruiz. They say he was in his 30s and that he had a family who cared for him. Patterson said the officer who killed him was a veteran officer, but they have not yet revealed his name.
1: And how is the community there reacting to this fatal shooting?
2: Community members immediately started gathering and protesting at the intersection afterwards. I mean, people are devastated, and some are calling it a public execution. Richard Hegwood lives and works right near the intersection where the shooting took place, and he was there when it happened.
4: I see them chasing this dude. They chase him in an intersection. They catch the dude. They have him on the ground. He's struggling. He's struggling to get up, and that's, they shot him. They shot him three times in the back of the head.
2: Hegwood says the man appeared to be black, though police have not yet confirmed his race. Some are calling for the officer who shot the man to be arrested and fired. And just to get a sense of the anger over police brutality, an activist interrupted today's press briefing, took the mic from Patterson, the police chief, and the press conference devolved into shouting for several minutes. And for context, there have been two other men killed by Madison police in the last 14 years, and there's a ton of distrust.
1: Well, Emily, what happens next at this point?
2: So all four officers were placed on administrative leave. The Division of Criminal Investigation at Wisconsin's Department of Justice has started an independent homicide investigation. Also, the community has barricaded the intersection where Ruiz was killed. They stayed there all night into today. There are flowers, drawings, and candles honoring his life. And tonight, they've organized a vigil at the intersection.
1: That is reporter Emily Rizzo. Thank you, Emily.
2: Thank you.
0: Each week, a guest draws a card from NPR's Wild Card deck and answers a big question about their life. Hrishikesh Hirway hosts the popular Song Exploder podcast. He is also a musician. His new album is all about how fleeting life's most important moments can be. It's called In the Last Hour of Light.
5: I was trying to find a phrase that captured this sense of, like, this is a beautiful moment, and you know that it's not going to be here forever. Here's your last chance to bask in this and appreciate, like, please appreciate right now how beautiful this is.
0: Hirway spoke with Wildcard host Rachel Martin.
6: Do you think that there's order in the universe, or is it all chaos?
5: I think there is both. I think there is order in the universe. I think because of the Fibonacci sequence.
6: No one's ever said that before. Guaranteed. I don't know what it is, so just explain what it is.
5: The Fibonacci sequences where you start with one, and then one, and then it's two. You basically add the number previous to get the next number. So okay. 1 plus 2, 3, 2 plus 3, 5, 3 plus 5, 8, 5 plus 8, 13, and it goes on and on and on.
6: I like that.
5: That's
6: that
5: a Fibonacci sequence.
6: Yeah, that feels like a pattern.
5: And it exists in nature. That pattern is in, you see it in the way that flowers, petals, the petals of flowers, there's just all these ways in which nature represents this sort of mathematical idea.
6: Yeah.
5: And I think it's so cool and so beautiful. And just the fact that we are walking around and talking and have brains and think, I mean, the evolution is just so incredible. There's a level of order that exists in just all living things. And yet it's also an accident.
6: Right. I mean, when you think about, there's so much chaos. There's so much obvious chaos. But when you say it like that, the chaos is exceptional to the order. I mean, the order is paramount. It's all so miraculous that it has to be ordered.
5: It's miraculous. I mean, yeah. Right now, right. Some electrical impulse is happening in my brain, and it's moving my body, and I'm saying words, and the words are in an order that you can understand as an idea. Like, that's unbelievable. Everything is unbelievable. We should all be walking around all the time saying, oh my God, I can't believe that any of this is happening.
6: We would be so tired if we did that. Between that and seize every memory that's happening around us.
5: Yeah, exactly.
6: We would be so tired.
5: That is fair, though. Everybody should always be going around in awe of everything and desperate to remember it.
6: Yeah. I love that. That's a good way to live.
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0: Does a truth social post supersede a signed diplomatic agreement? I think this is one of the frustrations that other countries have had with the United States.
1: President Trump now says Saudi Arabia's nuclear deal hinges on the kingdom normalizing ties with Israel.
2: For Thursday, July 23rd, this is All Things Considered from NPR News.
1: I'm Juana Summers.
2: And I'm Elsa Chang. What's driving the price spike for crude oil?
1: It cracked $100 a barrel again today, which could mean higher gas prices at the pump.
3: There's a lot of uncertainty about how much oil is going to be able to come out of the Persian Gulf.
2: And the Trump administration has eliminated or frozen dozens of government advisory panels.
1: What's the impact on federal agencies like NASA?
4: Advisory committees can give a diversity of viewpoints that no one organization will ever have.
2: Also, how some cemeteries are being threatened by erosion.
1: First, this news.
5: Live from NPR News in Washington, I'm Ryland Barton. President Trump is imposing new tariffs as the current blanket set of 10% tariffs expire. It's the latest move to impose new tariffs after the Supreme Court deemed many of Trump's tariffs unlawful in February. They cover 59 countries and the EU, including major U.S. trading partners. The administration says the new levies are on economies that import goods made with forced labor. Global oil prices are surging. At one point this morning, past $100 a barrel as fighting escalates in the Middle East. NPR's Hadil Al-Shalchi reports.
6: The price for a barrel of Brent crude oil, the international standard, soared more than 6% to $100 as the Iranian-backed Yemeni Houthi rebels attacked two Saudi oil tankers in the Red Sea. The Houthis are blockading the Bab el-Mandeb Strait, a key shipping route which connects the Red Sea with the Gulf of Aden and the Indian Ocean. It's a second choke point for oil transportation besides the Strait of Hormuz. Trump threatened the Houthis, saying they would face, quote, major military punishment if they kept attacking ships. The rise in oil prices could inflate costs, which could force the Federal Reserve to increase interest rates. Hadil Al-Shalchi, NPR News, Istanbul.
5: The U.S. Justice Department has agreed to drop subpoenas against journalists for the New York Times under duress from a highly skeptical federal judge. The case focused on the source of leaks to the Times of security concerns about the new Air Force One jet given to President Trump by the Qatari government. NPR's David Folkenflik was in the courtroom.
7: U.S. Judge Arun Subramanian fired off a series of questions for which the lead prosecutor in the case, Sean Buckley, had no satisfactory answers. The judge said the government had failed to observe legally required safeguards for reporters and had misled the court. Buckley cited oversights and said no bad faith was involved. He also apologized for subpoenaing the phone records of reporters' family members, calling that a mistake. But Buckley defended the subpoenas as legitimate, saying the approval of the acting attorney general overruled journalistic protections. New York Times lawyer David McCraw tells NPR the federal court stepped up to defend the First Amendment and the rule of law. David Folkenflik, NPR News.
5: Mortgage rates are the highest they've been in almost a year. NPR's Stephen Bissaha says the war with Iran is driving up the cost of borrowing.
8: The average rate for a 30-year mortgage hit 6.58% this week, the highest since August last year. Rates were falling earlier this year and even fell below 6% in February, the first time in 3.5 years. But then the war with Iran started. The uncertainty and inflation fears that came with the war shook the bond market, raised the cost of borrowing, and drove mortgage rates back up. Now the war is expanding and mortgage rates are rising again as pending home sales fall. Redfin reports pending sales this week are at their lowest level in 3 months. Stephen Bissaha, NPR News.
5: This is NPR News from Washington. Federal health advisors are meeting to review a group of controversial chemicals called peptides. The unapproved injections have become a popular wellness trend promoted by influencers and celebrities like Joe Rogan for building muscle, healing injuries, and other uses. The two-day meeting comes at the direction of Health Secretary Robert F. Kennedy Jr., who's described himself as a big fan of peptides. Transportation officials have removed a growing list of safety measures that reference bike safety from federal websites. NPR's Joel Rose reports safety advocates say that's undermining proven strategies to reduce crashes and save lives.
9: Staff at the Federal Highway Administration have been directed to look for the words bike and bike lanes in online safety materials and to pull some of those pages down. The push began earlier this month after Transportation Secretary Sean Duffy vowed to end funding for what he called, quote, DEI bike lanes. One of the pages that's been removed hosted the Pedestrian and Bicycle Crash Analysis Tool, which helps researchers and planners understand and prevent crashes. A DOT spokesperson says the department continuously reviews its policies to ensure they promote, quote, safety, efficiency, and common sense, unquote, while noting that nearly 80% of the U.S. population uses cars to get to work. Joel Rose, NPR News, Washington.
5: A Turkish governor has been sacked after photos of him in tight cycling shorts went viral. Some Turkish politicians had criticized him for wearing the tight attire during a public event and posting the photos online. A petition to reinstate him has gathered over 10,000 signatures. Supporters argue he was promoting sports and youth activities. This is NPR News.
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0: This is All Things Considered from NPR News. I'm Elsa Chang in Culver City, California.
1: And I'm Juana Summers in Washington. The U.S. and Saudi Arabia have signed an agreement that would allow for U.S. companies to build and run nuclear power plants on Saudi soil. But just hours after that was announced, President Trump wrote on Truth Social that Saudi Arabia would first need to join the Abraham Accords, a separate agreement normalizing ties with Israel. Saudi Arabia has previously said it will not join the Abraham Accords for the time being, and so this nuclear agreement is in doubt. Joining us now is NPR's Franco Ordonez here in Washington, D.C., as well as Emily Fang in Tel Aviv. Welcome to both of you.
2: Hey, Juana.
3: Hello.
1: So, Franco, I know you were at the White House today. Did President Trump or others in the administration clarify what would happen to this nuclear energy agreement?
2: Yeah, Trump also said today that the agreement bars any nuclear enrichment. And Caroline Leavitt, the press secretary, she did address it today at the press briefing. But, you know, she really largely echoed what the president had already said. You know, she told us reporters that the deal is contingent on Saudi Arabia signing the Abraham Accords. And she couldn't explain actually how it would be enforced, considering Trump's energy secretary had already signed the deal. You know, asked why the conditions were not part of the original deal that was announced yesterday. You know, she just said that Trump was, you know, has been speaking about this repeatedly, and that in the end, Trump was the, quote, final deal maker. You know, there are just so many more questions yet to be answered. You know, the signed deal was supposed to go to Congress for a review. What happens to that now? And I will add that plenty of lawmakers are very concerned about this deal as well, because they fear that it could lead to more countries developing nuclear weapons.
3: I want to jump in here and say people in the Middle East, where I am, are also really confused. You know, Trump's post has muddied the viability of this nuclear energy agreement less than a day after it was announced. And I spoke to Stephen Cook, a Middle East expert at the Council on Foreign Relations, about this. He told me his phone is blowing up right now with people asking him, does this mean the nuclear deal is off?
4: Does a Truth Social post supersede a signed diplomatic agreement? I think this is one of the frustrations that other countries have had with the United States.
3: Because there's no mention of the Abraham Accords or Saudi Arabia having to normalize ties with Israel's first in this agreement that's already been signed.
1: Okay, so let's talk now about what is actually in this agreement. What did the U.S. and Saudi Arabia agree to?
2: Well, the agreement allows the Saudis to build nuclear plants using U.S. technology. And because of the length of the time it takes to build a nuclear plant and their operational life, I mean, this could really set up a decades-long cooperation worth billions of dollars, according to the U.S. Energy Department.
3: What's also worth looking at is what is not in the agreement, because it falls short of what is now called the gold standard of nuclear energy agreements, which would be a commitment from Saudi Arabia not to use American-built plants to enrich nuclear fuel themselves, not to reprocess that fuel for weapons, and also to open these plants up for regular international inspections. Back in 2009, when the U.S. signed a similar nuclear energy agreement with the United Arab Emirates, all three of these provisions were included. But despite concerns about Saudi Arabia's human rights abuses, fears also that one day it might want to pursue a nuclear weapon, these provisions are not in the energy agreement announced this week.
1: I mean, Franco, Israel publicly opposed the deal. Did the country or Prime Minister Netanyahu have any role in Trump adding this extra condition?
2: Well, I mean, the press secretary was asked about this directly, and she said she was unaware of any involvement. But, I mean, I'm sure there were some diplomatic talks happening behind the scenes. You know, Israel's made clear that they were not happy. And let's also just kind of remember that last year, Trump dropped a push made by the Biden administration for Saudis to normalize relations with Israel in order to actually move forward with a similar nuclear arrangement. So, in a way, Trump is actually adding a condition that many critics say he previously abandoned himself.
1: Emily, over to you. You are in Israel. Tell us about the reaction there.
3: There was shock when this agreement was announced, even horror. Israel, I should know, is widely believed to have nuclear weapons already itself, but it's never confirmed its nuclear arsenal, and they don't want other countries around it to have a nuclear weapon. They're worried that this slightly more flexible conditions of the U.S.-Saudi agreement could set off a nuclear arms race across the region. I spoke to Yoel Guzhansky, a senior researcher at the think tank Institute for National Security Studies here in Israel, about Trump's decision on this agreement.
5: If he agreed to enrichment in Saudi Arabia, as he did when he signed this agreement, how can he demand zero enrichment in Iran? It will be much harder to sell.
3: Many former retired senior officials are coming out to speak today against the agreement. A former Prime Minister Ehud Barak said this nuclear agreement was a sign of growing distrust between the U.S. and Israel. Yair Lapid, one of the main opposition politicians here in Israel, called the agreement a, quote, total failure. Here he is on a podcast earlier today. Lapid is saying here it was Prime Minister Benjamin Netanyahu's job here in Israel to prevent any Middle Eastern nuclear program. And Lapid said he has worked to prevent the U.S. from signing similar agreements before. Netanyahu's office, the Prime Minister's office, has been pretty quiet today. They only said in a statement that, quote, Saudi Arabia joining the Abraham Accords would be a historic leap forward for peace in the Middle East, which, as you mentioned, joining the Abraham Accords for Saudi Arabia is unlikely, and Saudi Arabia has not commented publicly yet.
6: I mean, Franco, you've covered President Trump for a long time, and I take it is not a new thing for him to introduce new demands into negotiations.
2: Yeah, well, that's absolutely right. I mean, he's got kind of a long record of this, and it actually goes back to before his presidential career, to his real estate career, and a very well-known practice of, you know, threatening to walk away or demand new concessions, such as how he pushed for changes with NATO. You know, another example is how he threatened to withdraw from the trade deal with Mexico and Canada, NAFTA, and use that leverage to negotiate a deal. Another example is the tariffs that he launched against adversaries and European allies, you know, to force new negotiations and new trading arrangements. I mean, I will say that supporters argue that Trump is smart to use this kind of leverage to help the country, but critics argue that he's actually hurting U.S. integrity by continuing to move the goalposts.
6: NPR's Franco Ordonez and Emily Fang, thanks to both of you.
2: Thank you.
3: Thank you.
0: In an effort to rein in street homelessness across the U.S., 11 states and hundreds of cities have passed laws cracking down on public camping. And to see how those laws are playing out day to day, NPR's Marissa J. Lang went to Tennessee, where the camping ban is the most severe in the country.
7: It's not just illegal to camp on public property here in Nashville. It's a felony that could come at the cost of up to 6 years in prison. Since it passed in 2022, only a handful of people have been charged under the state's felony camping ban. Joseph Lamont Williams recently became one of them. Williams has lived in East Nashville for almost 50 years. He grew up in public housing.
8: Right across the street at Thimmel Palm is right there.
7: He still lives in the neighborhood, just not in the usual way. Williams sleeps on the wooden picnic tables at South Inglewood Park. The only roof over his head these days is a wall-less picnic shelter.
8: I don't consider it living. I consider it stopping by and where I feel safe at. But I think when it boils down, it shouldn't matter.
7: Williams was arrested late last month and charged with two felony counts of camping after a neighbor called the police to report suspicious activity in the park after dark. Cars lining up there with people inside who appeared to be having sex or doing drugs. But when police arrived, it was Williams they found. He tried to flee. Officers tased him and took him into custody. Besides illegal camping, he was also charged with evading arrest, a misdemeanor. All told, Williams spent 9 days in jail. He was released after he pled guilty to the misdemeanor, and prosecutors agreed to drop the other charges.
8: I plead to anything to get out.
7: Every year, more states vote on bills that could make it easier for police to remove or involuntarily commit people experiencing homelessness. Louisiana passed a camping ban in June. So did North Carolina, though the governor there vetoed it. The model for many of these laws comes from a conservative Texas-based think tank called the Cicero Institute. Devin Kurtz, who pitches Cicero's model bill to states, says the bill gives governments a powerful tool to remove people who may pose a threat to public health or safety.
9: I'm not arguing that camping bans are going to end homelessness.

0: Class E felony in Tennessee is up to 6 years in prison, a $3,000 fine, and then you lose your voting rights and can't get a lot of housing. So it's a real hole that people have fallen in, and these laws just push you deeper down.
1: As in many cities across the country, homelessness is on the rise here in Nashville, where there's a shortage of affordable housing. John Lozier, a neighbor and retired social worker, has seen his own neighborhood transform.
2: They'll put two tall new houses on a lot where one small house used to live and sell them at incredible prices. And poor people have nowhere left to go. You know that story.
1: Lozier struck up a friendship with Williams while he was walking his dog in the neighborhood park. When Williams was released from jail, Lozier was there to pick him up. He told his friend he would take him anywhere, a shelter, a hotel, name it. William said he wanted to go back to the park, that he would take his chances with the cops.
3: And I'm not running from nothing.
1: East Nashville has been his home his whole life, he said. He's not leaving now. Marissa J. Lang, NPR News, Nashville.
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1: This is All Things Considered from NPR News. I'm Juana Summers.
2: And I'm Elsa Chang. Plants and animals often hitch rides on airplanes and cargo ships. These newcomers can devastate crops and wipe out native species. And historically, these invasive species were seen as a bigger problem for wealthier countries. But new research in the journal Science suggests that poorer countries experience more harm. NPR's Jonathan Lambert has more.
3: Invasive species can be devastatingly opportunistic. Plopped into a new environment, they're often free of the species that keep them in check back home and can go hog wild. Sven Bacha is an ecologist at the University of Freiburg. He points to the example of the fast-growing plant, the water hyacinth,
4: which covers entire lake ecosystems, smothering the

0: entire lake, filtering out all the light that gets to the ground. The fish are dying. Local fisheries actually have to give up.
1: It's one example of thousands that scientists have studied in recent decades. The bulk of that research has happened in wealthier countries in North America and Europe, sometimes referred to as the global north. That focus
0: might have created the impression that this is actually a problem rather of developed countries with all the economy and all the exchange of goods and so on.
1: But these biological invasions happen in the global south, too. Water hyacinth, for example, is choking off waterways in Nigeria right now. And while there are way fewer studies outside of wealthy countries, there are some. Baja and his team cooked up a way of comparing the impact in different regions by averaging across studies.
0: You can get a value that you can directly compare.
1: He and his colleagues analyzed data from over 22,000 instances of invasive species causing some kind of change in a natural environment. They looked to see, on average, whether these impacts were small or large in a given region for a given species. The pattern was striking.
0: You see that regions in the global south, and not just some, like all over the global south, suddenly it shows that the impacts on average are much higher.
1: That pattern wasn't entirely surprising to Anuel Pochard. He's an ecologist at the University of Concepcion in Chile. He praised the study and thinks it offers a couple early hints as to why invasive species could be causing more problems in low and middle income countries.
2: Countries or communities with lower resources will be more impacted because their lifestyles are dependent on natural resources. And also because they don't have the tools to avoid or adapt to the changes caused by invasive species.
1: In fact, the study found that the weaker a government's capacity to respond, the worse the impact of an invasive species. Also, Pochard thinks that many of these countries have more biodiversity to lose.
2: Biodiversity is under threat, and changes are very visible. Many of these countries have been changing only in the last 100 years or 200 years. Instead, Europe has changed for a long time.
1: So a single invasive species can cause a lot of harm. He points to eucalyptus trees, which have invaded many parts of South America and Africa. These trees can take over and suck up a lot of water.
2: In the global north, you can find, you know, new ways to get water from more faraway resources. But in the global south, you're really dependent on the water that gets really close to your community.
1: Invasive species are a global problem. But Pochard says this study shows how solutions must be tailored to specific places. Figuring out those solutions, he says, will require greater cooperation between the global north and the global south. Jonathan Lambert, NPR News.
3: The Trump administration is working to fundamentally change how scientific research happens in the U.S. One of its strategies is eliminating or freezing dozens of panels of independent advisors to the government. NPR's Katie Riddle brings us this story about the impact this has had on federal agencies like NASA.
4: Federal advisory committees are a hallmark of American government. They bring together experts from a wide range of fields to help think through tough questions. How do we develop better cancer treatments? What should children be vaccinated against? How do we detect asteroids before they hit the Earth? One such expert is Kelly Holly Bockelman. Until recently, she was a professor of astrophysics at Vanderbilt University. She says volunteering for these federal advisory committees came with a lot of benefits.
5: I really liked to learn about how NASA worked and how it chose its missions and what all was part of a mission portfolio and how a mission came to fruition.
4: Holly Bockelman was on the Astrophysics Advisory Committee. That was one of several NASA committees that were terminated soon after the start of the second Trump term. Before that, she spent years advising on issues relevant to astrophysics.
5: Then when I finally understood how things worked, I felt like I could help to bring the community's concerns to light to NASA.
4: Since the committee ended, she's been worried about key NASA projects. For example, the LISA mission.
5: It's this amazing gravitational wave telescope. It's actually as big as the sun, and it's designed to basically detect the gravitational waves from black holes merging.
4: Holly Bockelman says she and other committee members were concerned that NASA was not fulfilling its commitments to international partners on this mission. Had they been able to continue their work, they would have stressed that to the agency.
5: There were a couple times where we offered expertise that was not listened to, but nonetheless, we felt it was really important to get it down on record.
6: What advisory committees can do is give a diversity of viewpoints and an independence of viewpoints that no one organization will ever have.
4: Russ Paulson is the CEO of Research America. That's a group that does advocacy around science policy. Paulson says that eliminating these groups leaves a crucial deficit.
6: We need to have choices and we need to have a diversity of opinions to get the best science done.
4: The White House said in a statement that committees that were ended were, quote, redundant, unnecessary, or ineffective. NASA called these eliminations a restructuring, saying they had merged several committees into one and writing that NASA, quote, has remained committed to continuing to engage with the science community in a variety of ways, unquote. Juan Meza has been on a number of committees advising on issues of engineering and science.
7: I mean, everybody who I've ever served with on these committees, they take their role very seriously.
4: Meza is a professor of applied mathematics at University of California, Merced. He says often that being on a committee means making recommendations to federal agencies that aren't popular or politically favorable. He recalls one such decision he was part of years ago, advising against a significant investment in supercomputers that leadership at the Department of Energy wanted to make.
7: It was not a well-received report. But again, the advisory committees are there to give independent expert advice.
8: Was it difficult to make that decision? Did you feel like maybe we should tell them what they want to hear?
7: There was a lot of pressure. I'm being very careful since you're recording this. It was a challenging time, and it was not an easy decision to make.
4: Still, he says the committee advised the DOE not to make the investment. Reluctantly, he says, leadership followed their advice. Meza stresses that had their jobs been on the line, they might have made a different decision.
7: The fact that we were independent, I think, gave us a certain amount of leeway to say, no. We've got to go with what we think is right.
4: In the absence of these committees, Meza fears federal leaders will hear less from independent experts and more from people who tell them exactly what they want to hear. Katie Riddle, NPR News.

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1: That story on the next morning edition from

0: It's All Things Considered from NPR News. I'm Juana Summers.
1: And I'm Ilsa Chang. Could Christopher Nolan's latest blockbuster, The Odyssey, help more students fall in love with the ancient story?
2: I just saw The Odyssey, and I want to say on behalf of all English teachers, thank you, Christopher Nolan. Thank you.
0: That story and more coming up after this news.
3: Live from NPR News in Culver City, California, I'm Dwayne Brown. The State Department is seeking more information about the financial dealings of an Iranian business conglomerate tied to the weapons industry. It's offering up to $15 million for information, as we hear from NPR's Michelle Kellerman.
4: According to the State Department, the Iranian business conglomerate Bejul Pars, or BJP, plays an important role in Iranian missile production and has tried to procure sensitive materials through front companies around the world. The U.S. has already revoked about 100 visas of people linked to these business dealings, and now it has added two more employees to a Rewards for Justice announcement. It's asking Iranians to come forward with information in exchange for up to $15 million or possible relocation to the United States. Two other BJP executives had already been put on the Rewards for Justice wanted list. Michelle Kellerman, NPR News, the State Department.
3: A group of Russian hackers is getting more advanced these days when it comes to spying on sensitive emails about national security here in the U.S., Ukraine, as well as Europe. NPR's Jenna McLaughlin says digital espionage remains a major part of the war in Ukraine.
5: Cybersecurity firm Proofpoint teamed up with the U.S. government to reveal new details about a group of Russian hackers referred to as Laundry Bear. According to a new advisory, the group has been spying on government and defense-related targets in the West since at least last summer, simply by getting their victims to open or preview a malicious email. The hackers took advantage of a previously unknown vulnerability in software used by email provider Zimbra. The flaw has been fixed, but without installing updates, users are still at risk, a major concern during the ongoing war in Ukraine. Jenna McLaughlin, NPR News.
3: Stocks were down across the board on Wall Street today. You're listening to NPR News. A Senate committee has delayed a vote to advance President Trump's nominee for the Centers for Disease Control and Prevention, or CDC. NPR's Ping Wong says it's due to an attendance problem.
6: There are 12 Republicans and 11 Democrats and Independents on the Senate Health, Education, Labor, and Pensions Committee. Dr. Erica Schwartz, Trump's pick to lead the CDC, needs a majority of the committee's votes to advance her nomination. But not all Republicans could attend today's scheduled vote, including Senator Lisa Murkowski from Alaska, who is out for family reasons. Schwartz's testimony at her confirmation hearing last week has raised concerns among public health leaders that she might not stand up to political interference. The vote's delay suggests that no Democrats or Independents on the committee would vote for her. It's expected to be rescheduled for next week. Ping Huang, NPR News.
3: The FDA says it has identified a new cyclospora outbreak linked to an unspecified product. Health officials say at least 72 people have become ill from the diarrhea-causing parasite. Earlier this week, the FDA said it remained focused on lettuce from Taylor Farms as the possible source in a separate multi-state outbreak. The cyclospora parasite contaminates food that has come in contact with human feces. On Wall Street, stocks fell across the board as the Trump administration rolled out new tariffs. This is NPR.

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1: This is All Things Considered from NPR News. I'm Juana Summers in Washington.
2: And I'm Elsa Chang in Culver City, California. The price of oil cracked $100 a barrel again today, and that is threatening higher gas prices at the pump. This follows a new escalation of the conflict in the Middle East. And joining us now to tell us more is NPR's Alina Selyukh. Hi, Alina.
3: Hello, hello.
2: Hello, hello. Okay, so what is driving this price spike for crude oil?
3: Okay, so for months, we've been talking about the Strait of Hormuz, which is a key passage for global oil shipments from some of the world's biggest oil-producing countries. And the U.S. war with Iran has effectively shut that down.
2: Right.
3: Well, now there's a threat to a second major passage, which has been an alternative waterway, especially for Saudi Arabia. Mm-hmm. And that's on the other side of the Arabian Peninsula. So you have the Persian Gulf with the Strait of Hormuz on the eastern side of the peninsula. And now we're talking about the western side with the Red Sea. And there, a new threat is coming from the Houthis. They are military rebels in Yemen who are aligned with Iran and have a long-standing conflict with Saudi Arabia. And they say they've attacked two Saudi oil tankers, and they're threatening a naval blockade of this second shipping route. So what does all that mean? Well, here's Eric Mueliger, professor of economics at the University of California, Davis.
4: There's a lot of uncertainty with respect to oil supply. In particular, there's a lot of uncertainty about how much oil is going to be able to come out of the Persian Gulf.
3: And now also through the Red Sea, should I say it again, uncertainty.
2: Right. Okay, but this moment, Alina, how significant is this milestone of cracking the $100 per barrel mark?
3: Besides it being, you know, a nice number, round
2: exactly.
3: for us to watch, it's a pretty high price. For context, in early February, before the start of the U.S. war with Iran, Brent crude was trading under $70 a barrel. Since the war began, we have been across the $100 line several times. The peak was much higher than today, but it is now the first time Brent crude jumped over the $100 line since May.
2: Hmm. Okay, so then does this inevitably mean higher gas prices at the pump?
3: So opposed to this to Patrick DeHaan, he's an analyst of the price tracking app Gas Buddy. I asked him, will gas prices move again and how?
5: The answer is yes and up. So for now, the foreseeable future is pretty easy to call. It's going to be up. To what degree depends on how the escalations continue.
3: Right now, gasoline prices are nowhere near their most recent peak in May, but they did climb this week back over $4 a gallon. That's according to AAA. DeHaan is also watching diesel prices, and they matter because that's what goes into every tractor, train, and your delivery truck.
2: Yeah.
3: And he says diesel prices could make a run toward an all-time high in the coming weeks because they're affected both by the Middle East conflict and by the escalating attacks by Ukraine on Russian oil facilities.
2: And, of course, also jet fuel.
3: That's a big one. Today, we saw airline stocks really have a rough trading day because the surge in oil prices suggests a surge in jet fuel.
2: Totally.
3: Another piece of news today came from the mortgage market, which is also interestingly connected to all this. It's kind of a reflection of how the price of oil goes into the cost of shipping all kinds of things. And so there's a concern about inflation, how the government would respond with interest rates. Already, fuel prices are driving up the yield on the 10-year Treasury bond. And this is the part that matters. That has been boosting mortgage rates. The average rate for a 30-year mortgage hit 6.58% this week, the highest in nearly a year.
2: Everything is interconnected.
3: Yes, indeed.
2: That is NPR's Alina Selyukh. Thank you so much, Alina.
3: Thank you.
1: Cemeteries are supposed to be a final resting place for the dead, but in coastal areas, they can be threatened by erosion. And that's particularly true along the Great Lakes. And for two cemeteries near Lake Superior, it has become a dire situation. Sam Fuqua reports from one such cemetery in Duluth, Minnesota.
6: Scandia Cemetery sits on a bluff about 30 feet above Lake Superior. At least 1,500 people are buried there, many of them Scandinavian immigrants who came to Duluth in the late 19th and early 20th centuries. It's a beautiful spot.
7: A very peaceful place, but on a very tough piece of land to be buried for 150 years on.
6: That's Patrick Boyle. He's a county commissioner, and this cemetery is in his district.
7: You have northeastern winds that can kick up at any time on Lake Superior and kick up 20-foot waves on a clay bank.
6: He says the impact of coastal erosion was literally exposed 2 years ago.
7: A young couple with a couple of young kids came across a skull and some bones on shore. So that's when it really hit home that the time is now to work on this issue.
6: There are thousands of cemeteries in the U.S., many on private land. No federal agency keeps track of them all, and there are no reliable estimates of how many are impacted by coastal erosion. However, a county study at Scandia Cemetery found that 50 to 100 graves nearest the lake are at risk. Research shows that Lake Superior is heating up faster than the other Great Lakes. Mike Bronigal, an assistant professor of geology at the University of Minnesota Duluth, says that impacts erosion.
8: We're seeing a lot more alternations between freezing and thawing, which is wreaking havoc on our cliffs and breaking them down even faster.
6: The problem is the same at a Native American burial ground 400 miles east of Duluth along Superior's south shore. Kayla Perrone Asinawe is the new tribal historian for the Bay Mills Band of Ojibwe.
9: It's just slowly eating away at the back of that hill. Each year we lose a little bit more.
6: The burial ground is centuries old. It includes the remains of many Ojibwe killed during a battle with the Iroquois in 1662. Retired tribal historian Paula Carrick says awareness of the erosion problem goes back at least 20 years.
10: We did have people who were walking the beach who found things in the water right there that would typically be buried with someone. And of course, we've had to deal with looters back there because they know that it's washing in.
6: Traditional Ojibwe practices include burying the dead with tools and other items they might need on their journey in the spirit world. Solutions to the problem boil down to two options. Dr. Jennifer Roshan Blanks is an environmental planner and a cemetery preservation consultant. She says one is relocation.
11: Nobody really wants to do that because at this point the plot of land is historically significant, right?
6: The graves won't be moved from the cemetery in Duluth or the Bay Mills Ojibwe burial ground. Both sites want to use the more common option of shoring up the coast with soil, sand, and rocks, as well as constructing wave barrier walls offshore. The projects run into millions of dollars, and neither has the funds yet. Roshan Blanks encourages anyone aware of an at-risk cemetery to notify appropriate agencies, and she says dedicated funds would also help.
11: Agencies that are responsible for land development, that are responsible for flood control, reporting it with them does increase the visibility of the issue. And then from there, really creating a reserve of money, like some type of financial resource to address these issues.
6: The tribe is working with the U.S. Army Corps of Engineers on possible federal funding. The Duluth Cemetery is on a list of projects that may be considered by the Minnesota State Legislature next year. If funded, the erosion control projects will help keep these sacred sites from washing away. For NPR News, I'm Sam Fuqua in Duluth, Minnesota.

0: You're listening to All Things Considered from NPR News. An Alabama town festival rebranded this month around an AI theme. NPR's Stephen Basaha reports on the backlash.
1: There are a few ways to describe Irondale, Alabama, like Birmingham's smaller neighbor, home to the cafe that inspired the 90s Southern dramedy Fried Green Tomatoes. And Irondale resident John Horton calls his town a hidden gem.
2: I don't want to sound corny and say there's a certain magic to it, but it's right by the railroad tracks. You got Whistle Stop Cafe, you have that sunset. I mean, it's there's something beautiful about it.
1: Horton's taking in the sights and barbecue smells at Irondale's annual summer festival. But this year, the festival got a new name. A few weeks ago, the mayor announced on his Facebook page that I Love Irondale Day will be called AI Love Irondale Day. Get it? People in the comments did and hated it. Some of them trashed AI, calling it absolutely garbage for the environment, and called the festival an AI slop event. Another person said the post sounded like a pep rally for what's become a boogeyman in the South, data centers. John Horton knows the feeling.
2: Boo! No, I don't like data centers.
1: Data centers powering AI are popping up all over the South and causing worries about what they'll do to utility bills and the environment. These centers need a lot of power and water.
2: I just think it's a waste of space, resources, community.
1: Nearby Bessemer, Alabama is prepping for a multi-billion dollar data center, and residents have been fighting against it. Irondale Mayor James Stewart did not comment when I reached out to his office, but a week before the festival, he posted a video online backtracking on the AI Love Irondale name.
3: It was a play on words. However, because people misinterpreted the title, it's not about AI, it's not about data centers, we decided to give it its old name, I Love Irondale Day.
1: One city council member I ran into at the festival said he does not expect data centers to ever come to Irondale, but the council is creating new rules in case one does. And even with AI no longer in the name, the festival did have a tech theme. John Horton got a kick watching human dancers on stilts dressed as robots.
2: Dancing to Achy Breaky Heart in Spanish, and I thought that was incredible. I love that part.
1: The only sign of actual AI at the festival is a screen set up with a chatbot. Festival goers were supposed to teach the AI about Irondale, but the bot was not working. Now, not everyone had a problem with the festival briefly being named after AI.
4: Fine for me. Everything else is AI, why not?
1: Amelia Fielder has lived in Irondale for 26 years, and she, for one, would welcome a data center neighbor.
4: I wouldn't think it would be a bad thing. I think it'll bring jobs.
1: The festival's big tech hit is the drone show finale.
5: Oh, look, there they are, right there. Look at the drones.
1: Dewar Gaines is watching with his son.
5: That's cool. Quint, you see the drones, buddy?
1: Gaines owns a dog treat factory, has lived in Irondale for 26 years, and she, for one, would welcome a data center neighbor.
4: I wouldn't think it would be a bad thing. I think it'll bring jobs.
1: The festival's big tech hit is the drone show finale.
5: Oh, look, Quint, look, there they are, right there. Look at the drones.
1: Dewar Gaines is watching with his son.
5: That's cool. Quint, you see the drones, buddy?
1: Gaines owns a dog treat factory in Irondale, and he does use AI for work.
2: I don't want a data center where I live, but I use AI at scale.
1: Want that near Irondale. But he does say AI is the most powerful tool he has. Stephen Basaha, NPR News.

0: This is All Things Considered from NPR News. I'm Elsa Chang.
1: And I'm Juana Summers. Over 4 million people are estimated to have lost SNAP food benefits since last July, when President Trump signed the One Big Beautiful Bill into law. Many of those affected are children. That's according to emerging data. To talk about the numbers and how we got here, we're joined now by NPR's Juliana Kim. Hey there.
2: Hi there.
1: Juliana, for starters, just what are we seeing happening with SNAP now?
2: So in less than a year, we've seen a consistent and rapid drop in SNAP participation. That's according to the Agriculture Department, which released preliminary data on this up to April. The Center on Budget and Policy Priorities is a left-leaning think tank that's been following the numbers closely. And according to the group, nearly every state has seen declines, from a few thousand in New Hampshire to roughly 500,000 in Texas. The center also looked at 19 states that provided data on the number of children who rely on SNAP. It found that in those states alone, about 1 million fewer children are receiving the federal food aid compared to last July.
1: Walk us through, if you can, what exactly is different now with SNAP?
2: Last year's law also pushing states to place much more scrutiny on applicants to prevent errors. For all of these reasons, Katie Berg with the Center on Budget and Policy Priorities says SNAP recipients are having a harder time accessing benefits.
3: People are calling and calling and they can't get through to anyone, or they're being asked for more and more and more documentation of every aspect of their lives, and maybe they don't have a way to document everything.
2: That documentation varies based on applicant, but it can range from pay stubs to childcare costs.
1: What have you heard from the Trump administration about this drop in participation?
2: In a statement, the USDA told NPR that SNAP participation fluctuates and the drop isn't representative of any one policy. You know, the White House also told NPR that these changes are making the program more sustainable by cracking down on waste and fraud. Agriculture Secretary Brooke Rollins talked about this on Fox Business back in May.
4: A lot of it is people taking the program that shouldn't have been, and then a lot of it is just a better economy.
2: Not everyone agrees with this assessment. You know, Berg points out that unemployment has largely stayed flat, while food prices have continued to go up over the past year. So she's more skeptical that the need for SNAP has gone down.
1: And what about communities? What are you hearing from communities about these changes?
2: I want to focus on Arizona, where SNAP enrollment is about half the size it was a year ago. That's over 400,000 fewer recipients. I spoke to Milt Liu, who's the president of St. Mary's Food Bank, which operates across the state. And he says his group is distributing more food than ever. And it's not just because people are losing their benefits. He says people are struggling to keep up with rising costs of groceries, gas, and housing. Local officials across the country are also concerned. You know, on Monday, a bipartisan group of over 200 mayors sent a letter to the Senate Agriculture Committee asking lawmakers to reverse or delay some of the changes and cuts to SNAP.
1: NPR's Juliana Kim, thanks.
2: Thank you.
0: Millions of people went to see The Odyssey this past weekend, making it the biggest box office opening for a live-action film this year. Among those millions of people were many high school English teachers. The summer blockbuster made them eager to get back to the classroom because this ancient story of Odysseus and his 20-year journey back home to his wife and son is a subject that's often loved by teachers and hated by students. Well, this new film might change that. NPR's Sequoia Carrillo has this story.
5: Casey Crowhurst has taught high school English for the past 16 years, and one text has always been a bit of a challenge.
6: The Odyssey was always one we kind of struggled with.
5: Getting his students at Monticello High School in Eastern Illinois to pay attention was a tall order.
6: Because you tell them, hey, this was written 2,000 plus years ago, and right away they're going to be like, well, why do I have to learn this?
5: He's used clips from the 1997 Hallmark miniseries to help keep them engaged. In this scene, the Greek god Hermes floats around Odysseus as he hangs off the side of a cliff.
7: Here, eat this. Oh, a smallie, it's poison. I'm giving it to you, a god to a mortal.
5: Crowhurst says his students find the dated special effects from the miniseries silly. So after he saw The Odyssey, he posted his gratitude for the film's director on TikTok.
6: I just saw The Odyssey, and I want to say on behalf of all English teachers, thank you, Christopher Nolan. Thank you.
5: There are countless adaptations of Homer's epic poem, from The Simpsons to the stage to other movies with big-name actors like George Clooney and now Matt Damon in the role of Odysseus, with Anne Hathaway as Penelope.
8: Promise me you will come back.
7: What if I can't?
5: The new film stood out to Crowhurst for emphasizing something other versions haven't.
6: No one's ever really taken the Odyssey from that perspective of what he calls Zeus's law.
5: Zeus's law, or treating all people with hospitality and as equals, is a big theme of the movie.
6: That point was made so perfectly in the film, and I was just in awe.
9: So I'm so excited that this movie is coming out, because I love including any kind of outside media in my classroom that I can, because it gets kids excited to learn.
5: Erin Hall teaches English at Albemarle High School in Charlottesville, Virginia. Some of her students are already excited to learn about the Odyssey. Maybe they've read books like Percy Jackson and the Olympians that cover Greek mythology, but others take a little convincing.
9: So I use a bunch of stuff. I use cheesy movies. I use, you know, Epic the Musical. We look at paintings, so I am excited to have another thing in the toolbox to use.
5: Sarah Knoll teaches the Odyssey to a different group of students at South Lakes High School in Reston, Virginia, multilingual learners. This past year, most of her students were from Central America and Afghanistan, along with...
10: I had a student from Pakistan, from China, from India. We have a fair number of Sudanese students, so it's definitely a linguistically diverse group.
5: She says the epic is perfect for showing the foundations of storytelling. They don't study the original text. Instead, she shows clips of the miniseries and other adaptations and stretches it out over a few months.
10: They create a kind of dictionary of the important vocabulary that they need.
5: Things like ship, sea, king, suitor. She says the unit is one of her students' favorites.
10: Ultimately, it's the story of Odysseus having to leave his home, his family, and head out into the world, not knowing if he'll ever come home. And it's a very powerful story.
5: And for her students, many of them immigrants, it's something they see themselves in. Sequoia Carrillo, NPR News.
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0: So in some ways, really, this has been a game changer in the battlefield, and the question is what happens going forward.
1: A leadership shakeup within the Ukrainian military. Could it be a game changer on the battlefield?
2: Today is Thursday, July 23rd, and this is All Things Considered from NPR News.
1: I'm Elsa Chang.
2: And I'm Juana Summers. Hundreds of thousands of Haitian nationals living in the U.S. could face deportation by the end of this month.
3: They are killing people alive, all of that. And they say, oh, it is safe to go back home. I don't see nothing safe about Haiti right now.
1: Also, our favorite science stories this week, including how ancient farmers might have spread avocado seeds to different lands.
4: They're bigger, they're whiter, they're glossier. And on the inside, they tend to be less fatty.
2: And growing discontent inside Congress over the war with Iran.
1: Those stories and more after this summary of the day's news.
5: Live from NPR News in Washington, I'm Ryland Barton. The Trump administration will impose a new set of tariffs tonight as another blanket tariff expires. The new tariffs of 10% to 12.5% will include goods from the U.S.'s major trading partners. NPR's Danielle Kurtzleben reports on the latest changes.
6: The new tariffs cover 59 countries and the European Union. According to the U.S. Trade Representative's office, more than 99% of U.S. imports come from those economies. However, a broad swath of goods are exempted, including energy. The tariffs were created under a law that allows tariffs against countries with unfair trade practices. The administration says the new tariffs are on economies that import goods made with forced labor. The tariffs go into effect at the same time that a global blanket tariff of 10% expires. The administration has imposed tariffs using several laws after the Supreme Court ruled a raft of Trump's tariffs unlawful in February. Danielle Kurtzleben, NPR News.
5: The U.S. and Saudi Arabia have signed an agreement that would allow U.S. companies to build and run nuclear power plants on Saudi soil. But just hours after that deal, President Trump wrote on Truth Social that Saudi Arabia would first need to join the Abraham Accords, normalizing ties with Israel. Still, the development is worrying many Israelis, as NPR's Emily Fang reports.
7: There was shock when this agreement was announced, even horror. Israel, I should know, is widely believed to have nuclear weapons already itself, but it's never confirmed its nuclear arsenal, and they don't want other countries around it to have a nuclear weapon. They're worried that this slightly more flexible conditions of the U.S.-Saudi agreement could set off a nuclear arms race across the region.
5: NPR's Emily Fang reporting. House Republicans are referring former special counsel Jack Smith to the Justice Department for possible prosecution. NPR's Kerry Johnson reports the lawmakers are citing statements Smith made under oath to Congress last year.
8: House Judiciary Chairman Jim Jordan, a Republican from Ohio, is urging the DOJ to investigate Jack Smith over the former prosecutor's testimony about his effort to gather phone records of GOP lawmakers. Jordan says Smith seems to have made false statements in a deposition last December. Smith led two criminal investigations of President Donald Trump, including an effort to charge Trump for interfering in the 2020 election. His team gathered records of certain lawmakers as part of that probe. Smith's lawyer says he gave candid testimony to the House about his work as special counsel, and he says the new referral is an effort to weaponize the justice system against a longtime civil servant. Kerry Johnson, NPR News, Washington.
5: The Trump administration has withdrawn subpoenas that sought to compel three New York Times reporters to testify about their sources for articles about the 747 that Qatar gifted to President Trump to use as Air Force One. The withdrawals follow a remarkable back and forth between the visibly irritated federal judge and government attorneys. This is NPR. More than two dozen states are suing the Trump administration after it required them to transmit lists of registered voters to the Department of Homeland Security and help with immigration enforcement in order to get disaster aid. The states argue putting conditions on congressionally approved funding for natural disasters and emergencies violates the Constitution. Invasive species are a global problem, but their impacts aren't equally distributed. NPR's Jonathan Lambert reports on research in the journal Science suggesting lower-income countries experience more harm.
9: Plants and animals often hitch rides on airplanes or cargo ships and get plopped into new environments. Sometimes these species can wreak havoc on those environments, wiping out native species or devastating crops. Historically, many researchers thought this was a problem of wealthier countries in the global north, which are often more interconnected with global trade. But Sven Bache, an ecologist at the University of Freiburg, reached a different conclusion by analyzing data from thousands of invasions across the globe.
10: Regions in the global south, and not just some, like all over the global south, the impacts on average are much higher.
9: He says this may stem from lower-income countries having more biodiversity to lose and fewer resources to prevent and respond to invasive species. Jonathan Lambert, NPR News.
5: More than 2,000 volunteers are helping Polish scientists restore a Mastodonsaurus skeleton. The massive aquatic predator was unearthed in southern Poland in 2023. Volunteers from across the country have joined in the restoration effort, learning to carefully chisel away rock from the bones. This is NPR News from Washington.
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Time now is 10 minutes past the hour of 5 o'clock. Current temperatures outside the studio is 84 degrees. Yeah, thanks for watching KDDB 89.7 FM. Don't need to get a news not to have be Laos kid. Nish Laronch and the LK Artlo, yet a pity no dink ian ill kid. Ato eat a hundred and lingi. Ea di Minneapolis, e adil tata hane. 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I aji yadi cultural institution I aji yadi rushdai. Ge aji posed I aji yadolt kiko. E ajri threats e between the writers do authors ge ajri mantar ge ajri pleaded. Chi e la dosht ida nigo di not guilty e between the federal charges e ajbolt kant olil. E gishri engaged in tibi ye the act of transnational terrorism. Auto prosecutor di claim e la di mantar ge ajri motivated. Tibi e ajri Iran e ajri leaders. I anast it at the se pitino nast e I ajbi khata di carbon ye di rushta I aj ya bananit e gibinina goshi ajri banavo I adi the satanic verses ge ajri yo ligego I aj da nigo ya chada haza Ado I anada han nadan tlingi. 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
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aniki out the FDA aj di earlier this week is that nico ea aja ea ante she di focused on lingo e aj ea di letters e bits all the tailor forms e ge aj sourced on lingo e a di separate multi-state 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

0: 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receptionist I aj ia bal Dolla Dins and D assets program. I aj iblan stole out of the middle school. Math teacher, do elementary teacher, fourth grade. I aj il Dolla Dins and Ado I ab substitute teacher, do give the talent to teacher. I a Dolla Dins and art school. I a D quadre. Old quadre iblan stole out of bus nil pan stole. I a Dolla Dins and D a head start. I aj iblan stole. Auto controller, do budget officer, I a tulla dinsen. I a di finance, I a jibitla anishto leil. Ado I a property technician 2, I a tulla dinsen. I a property and procurement, I a jibitla anishto leil. Ado information management specialist, I a tulla dinsen. Di I a administration, I a jibitla anishto leil. Ado staff, medical, optometrist, staff, physician, Family nurse practitioner, dental hygienist, laboratory technical consultant, part-time, emergency medical technician, basic staff, physical therapist, ia to altsko la dinsem, altsko ia di kwajiz el unja ibit la anishto leil, ado ia di head football coach, assistant football coach, assistant cross-country coach, middle school football 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
1: This is Our Living Lands, and I'm Jill Freitas. Amy Bowers Cordalis is a Yurok attorney who has fought to protect her people's land, water, and way of life. In this encore episode, Our Living Lands producer Daniel Spaulding spoke to Cordalis about her new book, The Water Remembers.
2: You spent much of your life advocating for the health of the Klamath River and Yurok homelands. Can you share your personal connection to the water, the land, and the fish, and how those relationships have shaped who you are and the work that you do?
3: Well, Ayakwi, thank you for having me. My relationship to the Klamath River, my home waters, to our home fish, to my culture, to our place, our high country, it has made me. You know, I exist as I am because of those relationships. I'm from the village of Rekwoy, right at the mouth of the river, and we've been there since the beginning of time. And we have always had a fishing-based way of life. And one thing my dad says is we have fished the same salmon runs in the same exact places for so long that we and the fish now share the same DNA. So I like to think I'm part Chinook salmon too.
2: Yeah. And the Yurok tribe has faced layers of challenges over the time, from climate change and industrial impacts to colonial systems that disrupted, you know, traditional ways of life. How do these intersecting factors continue to affect your community and your tribe today?
3: In the book, I talk about how in 2002, there was an act of ecocide against my people and really all indigenous peoples along the Klamath River, where water was diverted away from the river. And as a result, water levels on the bottom part of the river were the lowest in history at the exact same time that a massive salmon ran came home, and it caused the largest fish kill in American history. About 70,000 adult salmon died. You know, that moment of ecocide, that tragedy that we all experienced, it really launched us into the Undam the Klamath River movement, which has now led to the largest river restoration project in history. The river is cleaner, the water is colder, the river is just coming alive again. And, you know, I tried in my book, The Water Remembers, to really outline and tell the story there so that others could learn, right? And that maybe they could use the tools and technique that we have used on the Klamath to preserve their own cultures, their own lands, their own waters. I titled the book, The Water Remembers, because it does. It remembers what it was like to be healthy and to support all this wonderful life and abundance. And I think it's working to get to that. And in many ways, so is humanity. So are we as humans. We have ancestral knowledge in our blood about what it was like to live in balance with nature, what it was like to be on a healthy planet.
2: You've done so much work across different areas, from law to advocacy to restoration. What inspired you to write The Water Remembers, and what do you hope readers take away from it?
3: My family inspired that, writing it. I was very lucky to be raised, you know, fishing in the Klamath at the family's traditional fishing holes. And so I just heard all these amazing stories. And then when I went through law school, I realized that none of these stories were in the law books or in any of the books that I had read going through, you know, my whole education. And the stories, the struggle of Indigenous peoples, you know, the fight, the resilience is so important. And it's such a critical part of the country's history that is untold. So it really is just a privilege to have the opportunity to write that story in the way that I wanted to write it.
2: Now here's Amy reading from her book.
3: I thought about my great-grandmother Geneva, who had lived through some of the most challenging times. She passed away in 1986, but I knew...
4: From NPR News in Washington, I'm Ryland Barton. President Trump says any damage done to ships in the Iran war will be paid for with Iranian assets that the U.S. has frozen. In a post online, Trump said, quote, "This is the fair and equitable thing to do." Meanwhile, Yemen's Iran-backed Houthi rebels say they have attacked two Saudi oil tankers in the Red Sea. That comes as the Houthis have threatened to shut down another key trade route after Iran's closure of the Strait of Hormuz. NPR's Alina Selyuk has more on the ripple effects of surging oil prices.
5: Today, we saw airline stocks really have a rough trading day because the surge in oil prices suggests the surge in jet fuel.
6: Totally.
5: Another piece of news today came from the mortgage market, which is also interestingly connected to all this. It's kind of a reflection of how the price of oil goes into the cost of shipping all kinds of things. And so there is a concern about inflation, how the government would respond with interest rates. Already, fuel prices are driving up the yield on the 10-year Treasury bond. And this is the part that matters. That has been boosting mortgage rates. The